0: discuss the issue. He'll also visit a care home where he'll say governments have failed to tackle reforms in the past, but he isn't the first Prime Minister to promise to fix the system.
1: We are proposing the right funding model for social care.
2: Social care without removing the fear of losing everything to pay for social care.
3: This government of service will begin the hard yards of fixing, including on social care.
0: Several people have died after an earthquake struck southern Japan, causing a shopping centre to collapse. The 6.8 magnitude quake hit Kumamoto on Kyushu Island. Firefighters in France have been working to contain wildfires but are braced for a sharp rise in temperatures. Hundreds of thousands have already been forced to flee their homes. Meanwhile, Chris Philp claims the French Navy tried to intimidate him after shots were fired when he was being interviewed on a boat in the English Channel. He believes it was linked to his focus on small boat crossings.
4: We encountered an enormous dinghy, a mega dinghy, with about 100 illegal immigrants on it. It then went back to the beach, picked up some more people, and even though there were French police officers on the beach and there were French maritime officers, the French did nothing to stop the embarkation.
0: He's rejected an explanation that the gunfire was part of a routine training exercise. French authorities insist the exercise was planned. The Prime Minister, UEFA and the Football Supporters Association have all come out strongly against FIFA's plans to sell off its competitions. It wants to seek private investment for events like the World Cup. And Waitrose says sales of winter comfort foods have surged despite the heatwave. It says purchases of cottage pies have more than doubled. That's the latest. I'm Faye Rowlands.

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1: From the Sky News Centre at 2, the Prime Minister has invited the leaders of the Conservative and Liberal Democrats to meet later to discuss reforms to social care in England. Andy Burnham will visit a care home where he's expected to say previous governments have failed to tackle the issue. Speaking on Monday, the PM called for everyone to come together.
2: On this issue, no party is in a position where they've got the high ground. We've all failed on this issue. Over decades, we've all got to work hard to try and find a solution.
1: Kemi Badenoch unable to attend and will send the Shadow Health Secretary in her place, while Sir Ed Davey will join over Zoom. Four women who were given the wrong ashes for their unborn babies by a fraudulent funeral director in Hull have told a court how he exploited them at their lowest moments. Robert Bush has admitted 67 offences. Jasmine Beverley's stillborn baby Sonny was found in a paper bag on the floor of his funeral home. Speaking in April, she said it was heartbreaking finding out she had the wrong ashes.
3: I made sure I polished every day, and it was a difficult part to hear that that was not who I thought it was.
1: The US military says the IRGC have launched multiple ballistic missiles from Iran on US forces based in the Middle East. US Central Command says all of these were successfully intercepted. Searches continue for survivors after an earthquake struck southern Japan, causing a shopping centre to collapse. The 6.8 magnitude quake hit Kumamoto on Kyushu Island. The Football Supporters Association says FIFA's proposal to set up a private company to run competitions like the World Cup is a new low. Among the potential investors is a hedge fund linked to Donald Trump's family. And England's Amy Hunt just missed out on gold in the 100 metres final at the Commonwealth Games in Glasgow. She finished behind New Zealand's Zoe Hobbs. That's the latest. I'm Faye Rowlands.

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1: From the Sky News Centre at 3, the Prime Minister says he's looking to fix England's social care system by finding common ground across party lines. Andy Burnham will visit a care home later and has invited the Conservative and Liberal Democrat leaders to discuss urgent reforms. Jane Townsend, head of the Home Care Association, shares her hopes.
2: All of us to have a choice of quality support when we need it. At the moment, there are large amounts of people who have got unmet need. In order to have a choice, we've got to have decent quality. So we need the services assessed.
1: Kemi Badenoch will send the Shadow Health Secretary in her place, while Sir Ed Davey will join over Zoom. The US military says the IRGC have launched multiple ballistic missiles from Iran on US forces based in the Middle East. US Central Command says all of these were successfully intercepted. Searches continue for survivors after an earthquake struck southern Japan, causing a shopping centre to collapse. The Japanese Prime Minister says 13 people are now believed to have died. At least 170 others have been injured. Our Asia correspondent Helen Ann Smith has more.
3: The more provincial the area, and this was a little bit more provincial, it is not one of Japan's kind of main cities, if you like. The chances that the buildings are older, that they haven't had quite the same reinforcements, are just higher. And it is perhaps possible that that's what's happened here in this case.
1: The Prime Minister, UEFA and the Football Supporters Association have all come out strongly against FIFA's plans to sell off its competitions. The world governing body wants to seek private investment for events like the World Cup. England's Amy Hunt just missed out on gold in the 100 metres final at the Commonwealth Games in Glasgow. Emmanuel SMA of Cameroon picked up the men's 100 metre title. And a centenarian celebrated her 105th birthday in style, receiving just as many cards to mark the occasion. Mary Davidson-Smith, who lives at a care home in Edinburgh, has already made plans for her next birthday. That's the latest. I'm Faye Rowlands.

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1: From the Sky News Centre at 4, Andy Burnham's pledged to put everything he's got to fixing adult social care in England as he extends an invite to party leaders to work with him. He's asked leaders of the Conservatives and Liberal Democrats to meet to discuss the issue. He'll also visit a care home where he'll say governments have failed to tackle reforms in the past. But he isn't the first Prime Minister to promise to fix the system.
2: We are proposing the right funding model for social care.
3: Social care without removing the fear of losing everything to pay for social care.
4: This government of service will begin the hard yards of fixing, including on social care.
1: Searches continue for survivors after an earthquake struck southern Japan, causing a shopping centre to collapse. The Japanese Prime Minister says 13 people are now believed to have died. More than 33 million illicit cigarettes have been seized from local retail outlets in the UK in the past year. It's part of an operation led by Trading Standards and HMRC. Prime Minister Andy Burnham has hit out at FIFA's plans to sell off some ownership of its competitions, including the World Cup. He says football belongs to the people, not investors, after the governing body announced it's going to seek private investment. Our sports correspondent Rob Harris has details about the lead investor group.
5: The CEO of Thrive Eternal is Josh Kushner. He is the brother of Donald Trump's son-in-law, Jared Kushner. And this will raise further questions about the links between Gianni Infantino and Donald Trump.
1: UEFA isn't ruling out a boycott of FIFA events. Firefighters in France are braced for a sharp rise in temperatures. Hundreds of thousands of people have already been forced to flee their homes. And amber heat health alerts take effect in parts of England later this morning. It's the fourth time this summer temperatures have soared to heatwave levels. Highs of 35 degrees are expected in the southeast today. That's the latest. I'm Faye Rowlands.

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1: From the Sky News Centre at 5, the Prime Minister has invited the leaders of the Conservative and Liberal Democrats to meet later to discuss reforms to social care in England. Andy Burnham will visit a care home where he's expected to say previous governments have failed to tackle the issue. Speaking on Monday, the PM called for everyone to come together.
2: On this issue, no party is in a position where they've got the high ground. We've all failed on this issue. Over decades, we've all got to work hard to try and find a solution.
1: We're told Cammie Badenoch's unable to attend and will send the Shadow Health Secretary in her place, while Sarah Davey will join over Zoom. Searches continue for survivors after an earthquake struck southern Japan, causing a shopping centre to collapse. The Japanese Prime Minister says 13 people are now believed to have died. French firefighters are in a race against time to contain wildfires, with temperatures expected to rise sharply. 4,000 more people have been evacuated from the Lacanau region near Bordeaux. Officials have told holidaymakers to stay away from the area. Yulia Kirilenko saw the flames while flying to southern France.
3: It was pretty terrifying just seeing the whole picture, even from a plane, because the smoke was just so thick that I initially even thought it was just a fog. We saw pieces of ashes just flowing in the air, and it was really scary.
1: Meanwhile, Amber Heat Health alerts take effect in parts of England later this morning. Highs of 35 degrees Celsius are expected in the southeast today. The Prime Minister, UEFA and the Football Supporters Association have all come out strongly against FIFA's plans to sell off its competitions. The world governing body wants to seek private investment for events like the World Cup. And we're apparently now just as likely to turn to Netflix as we are the BBC when deciding what to watch. An Ofcom survey suggests the streaming platforms become the first choice for 26% of TV viewers. That's the latest. I'm Faye Rowlands.

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1: From the Sky News Centre at 6. The Prime Minister is to hold a cross-party meeting to discuss adult social care in England later, promising to put everything he's got into fixing the system. Andy Burnham says governments of the past have failed to do it. Both the Conservatives and Lib Dems have accepted the invitation, but Kemi Badenoch's unable to attend. Here's our chief political correspondent, John Craig.
2: Conservative source has told Sky News if Burnham was serious about working cross-party, he would have given us more than 18 hours notice for a 30-minute meeting during recess. It's almost like it's only being done for show.
1: Nigel Farage has hit out at Mr Burnham for ignoring Reform UK. Meanwhile, the PM's joined criticism of FIFA's plans to sell stakes in the World Cup to private companies, saying football does not belong to investors. European governing body UEFA and even disgraced former FIFA boss Sepp Blatter have also expressed anger. Rescuers are still searching for survivors after an earthquake in Japan that's killed at least 13 people. A shopping centre's partially collapsed in the city of Kumamoto. The country's Prime Minister is Sanae Takeuchi.
3: There are people who are still waiting for help, and it's a race against time. We will go all out to find and rescue as many people as we can.
1: Green leader Zach Polanski says he made a mistake over a social media image, but he's refused to apologise to Nigel Farage. He shared an Instagram post showing a T-shirt bearing a guillotine and the words, "We're only making plans for Nigel." We're being warned about dangerous travel adapters being sold online. Electrical Safety First says it bought 14 devices from retailers and all failed basic testing. And England sprinter Amy Hunt just missed out on gold in the 100 metres final at the Commonwealth Games in Glasgow. That's the latest. I'm Tanya Snuggs.

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1: From the Sky News Centre at 7. Andy Burnham's promising to finally fix the adult social care crisis in England and will hold a virtual meeting with the Conservatives and Lib Dems later. But he isn't the first Prime Minister to promise to tackle the problem.
2: We are proposing the right funding model for social care.
3: Social care without removing the fear of losing everything to pay for social care.
4: This government of service will begin the hard yards of fixing, including on social care.
1: But Reform's Nigel Farage has hit out at Mr Burnham for not inviting anyone from his party to the talks. Meanwhile, the Prime Minister, UEFA and even disgraced former President Sepp Blatter have expressed anger at FIFA's plans to sell off stakes in the World Cup to a private company and seek commercial investment. Andy Burnham's made his views clear in a social media post.
5: Football does not belong to investors. It belongs to the people who fill the stands, who stand on the touchlines week in, week out, rain or shine. The World Cup is not a product. It is the greatest competition in the world and it was never anyone's to sell.
1: Japan says it's a race against time to rescue potential survivors of yesterday's strong earthquake. At least 13 people have died and others are trapped inside a shopping centre in Kumamoto. The Green Party leaders refused to apologise to Nigel Farage despite admitting a mistake over a social media image. Zach Polanski says he inadvertently shared a picture which shows a T-shirt with a guillotine and the phrase, "We're only making plans for Nigel." England sprinter Amy Hunt has just missed out on gold in the 100 metres final at the Commonwealth Games in Glasgow. She took silver with a time of 10.98 seconds. And we're apparently now just as likely to turn to Netflix as we are the BBC when deciding what to watch. An Ofcom survey suggests the streaming platform has become the first choice for 26% of viewers. That's the latest. I'm Tanya Snuggs.

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1: From the Sky News Centre at 8. The Prime Minister is to hold a cross-party meeting to discuss adult social care in England later, promising to put everything he's got into fixing the system. Andy Burnham says previous governments have failed. Both the Conservative and Lib Dems have accepted the invitation, but Kemi Badenoch's unable to attend. Is our chief political correspondent, John Craig.
2: Conservative source has told Sky News if Burnham was serious about working cross-party, he would have given us more than 18 hours' notice for a 30-minute meeting during recess. It's almost like it's only being done for show.
1: Nigel Farage has hit out at Mr. Burnham for ignoring Reform UK. Meanwhile, the PM's joined criticism of FIFA's plans to sell stakes in the World Cup to private companies, saying football does not belong to investors. European governing body UEFA and even disgraced former FIFA boss Sepp Blatter have also expressed anger. Rescuers are still searching for survivors after an earthquake in Japan that's killed at least 13 people. A shopping centre's partially collapsed in the city of Kumamoto. The country's Prime Minister is Sanae Takayuchi.
3: There are people who are still waiting for help, and it's a race against time. We will go all out to find and rescue as many people as we can.
1: Green leader Zach Polanski says he made a mistake over a social media image, but he's refused to apologise to Nigel Farage. He shared an Instagram post showing a T-shirt bearing a guillotine and the words, "We're only making plans for Nigel." We're being warned about dangerous travel adapters being sold online. Electrical Safety First says it bought 14 devices from retailers and all failed basic testing. And almost one in six UK adults admit finding credit card repayments a burden every month. Step Change Debt Charity says that's the equivalent of more than 8 million people. That's the latest. I'm Tanya Snuggs.

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1: From the Sky News Centre at 9, Andy Burnham says he's determined to finally fix adult social care in England as he prepares to hold cross-party talks about the issue. He'll meet Conservative Shadow Health Secretary Stuart Andrew and Lib Dem leader Sir Ed Davey. Meanwhile, the Prime Minister and UEFA have expressed anger at FIFA's plans to sell off stakes in the World Cup to a private company and seek commercial investment. Andy Burnham's made his views clear in a social media post.
2: Football does not belong to investors. It belongs to the people who fill the stands, who stand on the touchlines week in, week out, rain or shine. The World Cup is not a product. It is the greatest competition in the world and it was never anyone's to sell.
1: Green leader Zach Polanski says he made a mistake over a social media image, but he's refused to apologise to Nigel Farage. He shared an Instagram post showing a T-shirt bearing a guillotine and the words, "We're only making plans for Nigel." Rescuers are battling to find survivors in the rubble of a shopping centre disaster in Japan. An explosion ripped through the mall in Kumamoto after an earthquake. At least 13 people have died. Sean Michael Wilson lives there and took shelter when the tremor struck.
3: The positive thing is that Japan has a good emergency response system and the army responds. They call it the self-defence force in Japan. And they go around delivering free food to people who are in the emergency centres. There's voluntary groups set up. These things work very well.
1: Experts say there's a risk of exceptionally severe wildfires as temperatures soar across Britain again. 35 degrees Celsius is forecast for parts of southeast England today. We're being warned about dangerous travel adapters being sold online this summer. Electrical Safety First says it bought 14 devices from retailers and all failed basic testing. And 18-year-old swimmer Philip Nowacki won the 200 metres breaststroke final at the Commonwealth Games in Glasgow last night. It was Jersey's first gold medal in 36 years. That's the latest. I'm Tanya Snugg.

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1: Yes. Put your hands together, as they say.

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1: From the Sky News Centre at 10, Andy Burnham says it's time to stop playing politics with social care as he vowed to put everything into reforming the system in England. The new Prime Minister's accused previous governments of seeing the issue as too risky, difficult and complicated. He'll meet the Conservative Shadow Health Secretary and Lib Dem leader later. Lib Dem MP Leila Moran chairs the Health and Social Care Committee.
2: We've tried to do this over the last 20 years, 22 different times. This is number 23. What's going to be different this time? Hopefully, it is that all political party leaders will get behind reforms, not just in the short term, but with perhaps a 10-year plan.
1: The FA says it's deeply concerned about FIFA's plans to sell off parts of the World Cup to private investigators. Investors, football's governing body, says it would allow more investment in the global game. Japan's Prime Minister says multiple people remain trapped inside a shopping centre that exploded after an earthquake in the southwest of the country. 13 people have died. We're being urged to think twice before buying cheap travel adapters online as an investigation uncovers some even pose the risk of electric shock. Electrical Safety First says it bought 14 devices from a number of retailers and all failed basic testing. Giuseppe Capanna is from the charity.
3: We took six of these travel adapters to a test house and tested the plastics, and every single one of them caught fire and did not extinguish when it was supposed to.
1: More than 33 million illegal cigarettes were seized from UK retailers last year. Trading Standards says organised criminal gangs often sell illicit tobacco from corner shops and vape stores. And England's Amy Hunt says she ran a horrible race to silver in last night's women's 100-metre final at the Commonwealth Games in Glasgow. But Jersey's Philip Nowacki is celebrating after winning the 200 metres backstroke. That's the latest.

got to do. We're busy going nowhere, isn't it just a crime? We'd like to be unhappy, but we never do have the time. I have to watch the river to see that it doesn't stop, and stick

0: doing nothing, working the whole day through, trying to find lots of things not to do. We're busy going nowhere, isn't it just a crime? We'd like to be unhappy, but we never do have the time.
1: I have to wake the sun up, he's liable to sleep all day.
2: Taroo.
1: And then inspect the rainbow so they'll be bright and gay.
0: You must rehearse the songbirds to see that they sing in key.
1: If you insist.
3: I do, by all means.

It has been a hard day's night, and I have been working like a dog. It's been a hard day's night. I should be sleeping like a log. But when I get home to you, I find the things that you do will make me feel all right. 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And it's worth it just to hear you say you are going to give me everything. That's why I love to come home. 'Cause when I get you alone, you know I feel okay. When I'm home, everything seems to be right. When I'm home, feeling you, holding me tight, tight. It's been a hard day's night, and I've been working like a dog. It's been a hard day's night. I should be sleeping like a log. But when I get home to you, I find the things that you do will make me feel

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1: From the Sky News Centre at 11. The Prime Minister's vowed to do social care right as he accused his generation of politicians of failing to tackle the issue.
2: It's a major dereliction of public duty that Parliament has not faced up to this of all challenges. It's shameful that politicians have put point scoring before fixing this issue.
1: Andy Burnham says he's asked an independent review into the sector in England to report back next year instead of 2028. He's also announced plans to reform care workers' pay and training. The FA says it's deeply concerned by FIFA's plan to sell stakes in its major competitions, including the World Cup. It's announced proposals to set up a private company to run its events. It's understood UEFA will discuss a possible World Cup boycott during an emergency meeting. His former FA chief executive Mark Palios.
3: UEFA is spot on in terms of what they've said. There is a balance to be struck between commercialising the game and putting that back into the game in terms of benefits. But there's a real danger that this crosses the line. The ideal of sport is being suffocated by the raison d'etre of business.
1: Rescue efforts are continuing in Japan for survivors after yesterday's earthquake killed at least 13 people. Some died in an explosion at a shopping centre following the tremor, which hit the southwest of the country. Passengers at Heathrow are facing decades of price hikes to use the airport from 2028. Britain's biggest hub is being allowed to recover the £320 million spent so far on its proposal to build a third runway. Almost one in six UK adults admits finding credit card repayments a burden each month. Debt charity StepChange says that's the equivalent of more than 8 million people. And for the first time in 400 years, at least two baby beavers have been born in an area of the Scottish Highlands. It follows a reintroduction project. That's the latest. I'm Tanya Snuggs.

0: Good morning, you're listening to Black Country Extra. My name's Julie White and this is the Julie White Talk Show. I'm in the studio today with Ian, expert knob twiggler. It's Sunday, I can't get my words out. How are you, Ian?
1: I'm okay, thank you. How are you?
0: I'm okay. I've been off. Seen you for a few weeks.
1: No, you've been off for a bit, haven't you?
0: It's this weather, you know.
1: It's no good.
0: Well, it keeps making me sick, and I wasn't sure whether it was a bug, and I didn't want to spread it around. But I think it's the heat.
1: The problem is, I was going to say biologically or body-wise, we are not accustomed to these temperatures.
0: No, no. I know it's not just us, it's happening all over the world now, isn't
1: it? Yeah, but look, like, I don't ever remember summer. Well, I've never been a summer person. I'm a winter person, I always have been.
0: Yeah.
1: But I know it was always warm in July and August and stuff like that, but the uncomfortableness...
0: Yes.
1: That's
0: prolonged.
1: Yeah, in literally days when when you walk out the front door and you go, oh, it's going to be warm today. But
0: it's hot before you start.
1: But when you walk out the front door and it just hits you like an opening the oven, that's...
0: I think it's the nights as well. I think if you can sleep overnight and you're comfortable sleeping, you can cope with anything in the day.
1: Yeah.
0: But when it's hot overnight and you can't sleep overnight
1: it's
0: not good.
1: I'm not going to name his name, or I'd never say on air where I work, but you can see how hot it was, because our gaffers, basically, once the work's done, you can go home.
0: Oh.
1: Yeah, but basically, once, normally we have to hang around until just the deadline, so to speak.
0: Yeah.
1: But now, once the work is done, you can...
0: Yeah. I must admit, my boss is like that, but he's like it all the time. It's not just when
1: bless him.
0: Or cold, but I don't like sitting doing nothing. Never have. So he knows, you know, once it's done, I'm going to start getting on his nerves if I'm bored. So I'll probably make him tidy up or something.
1: make him get the Hoover out.
0: If you're finished, you can go. But so I've got a few... announcements, if you like. So, first of all, I hear it's somebody's birthday tomorrow as we're talking.
1: Yes, it is.
0: Okay. And you told me not to make that short, so I have.
1: Thank you.
0: It's my birthday. I can't get my words out.
1: We'll get there in the end.
0: So, it's my daughter's birthday today, Claire. Hello, Claire.
1: Happy birthday, Claire.
0: Yes, happy birthday. So, I'm playing the next song for her.

0: So another announcement, I don't know whether I should say it or not, because he hasn't actually started it yet, but my grandson's got a job.
1: Oh, fantastic. Can we sort of know where at or doing what?
0: It's in Kidminster, and it's something to do with IT.
1: Oh, good stuff.
0: Whether it's permanent or temporary, we don't know yet.
1: We're still a job.
0: See how it goes, but... You know, he was applying for all...
1: He was trying to be an engineer, wasn't he?
0: Yeah. It's such a shame for those youngsters. I mean, there's very few places. They're all really limited numbers. And everybody's in the same boat.
1: But he can keep applying. He can keep applying, even though he's doing this.
0: Yeah. So he starts that on the 3rd, which is next Monday as we talk.
1: Yes.
0: And his manager's name is Pete, so... Hello, Noah, who's got the job, and peace. I hope you look after each other.
1: Oh, he will.
0: Yeah. And it's all new today, isn't it? So my daughter and her family have just moved to a new home.
1: Oh, good stuff.
0: Also near Kidderminster. So the next song is for all of them. Hope you're settling in, and I'll see you later.

0: So I had a day off work on Thursday to help them at least start moving. Once I got the keys, I got a couple of days to move the stuff.
1: It's not nice, is it, moving?
0: No. But they're literally like minutes down the road from where they lived anyway.
1: That's so, not too bad then.
0: You know, it's stupid hiring a removal van to get it all done in one go.
1: You know, if you're a minimalist, fair enough. But you know, when you hear about these people, like, but in the 80s, my uncle moved from Stourbridge, like right down to the West Country with a family of four.
0: Yeah.
1: How do you do that?
0: Oh no, but you would need a big removal van and for that, wouldn't you?
1: Yeah.
0: You wouldn't do a couple of trips.
1: You know, it's not just popping it in your car boot and going back and forth.
0: No. But unfortunately, I didn't get the keys like early in the morning. It was late on the afternoon, so we didn't actually move anything on Thursday. I think the majority of it was done on Friday, which I've always moved house on a Friday.
1: I think the last time I moved, I think it was a Friday. Yeah. It must be the last twice I've moved, it was a Friday.
0: Yeah.
1: It must be other days as well.
0: Well, it must be, but I've moved quite a few times and each time it's been on a Friday.
1: I wonder if it's just the easiest day. I wonder if it's just one of those psychological things or subconscious things where you think, right, if I book Friday off to do it, then I've got Saturday and Sunday to carry on so I don't lose any more days from work. I wonder if it's something like that. Because the last twice I've moved, I hadn't conscientiously thought of that, but the last twice I've moved, it's both been on a Friday.
0: Yeah. I mean, my daughter and her husband and the children, none of them are at work next week, so they've got a good week to
1: They can get the bearings, so to speak.
0: But it's a lovely house, and I hope they'll all be happy there.
1: I'm sure they will.
0: Did you say you'd got a funny story?
1: It's a weird story, because obviously the next song you're going to play is House of Fun. And one of the most prominent Christmases of my life is Christmas of 1989. I had some presents that I've still got to this day. Yeah. I love films and videos and things like that. And two of the videos, I still remember all the toys I got that Christmas. It was just a really good Christmas. And two of the videos I got was, remember the comedy series, The Young Ones?
0: Yeah.
1: There was a video of that. And there was a Stephen King, which I was far too young for at the time. There was a Stephen King film called Creepshow, which is a horror film. It's a compendium film. It's five short stories that make up one film. It's not a series, it's a film, but it's broken up into stories. And I didn't want to, being a big brave boy at 10 years old, I didn't want to let my mum and dad know how nervous I was to watch the film.
0: Yeah.
1: Because I didn't want them to take it back. It was, you know, I finally got a horror film.
0: Yeah.
1: But I was also scared to watch it because it was a horror film.
0: Yeah.
1: And I kept... It's the old thing. You know, it's like my mate Mark. He drives a blue Ford. And no matter where he goes, he sees blue Fords.
0: Yeah.
1: Because he drives one.
0: Yeah.
1: You know, it's that... He probably saw them beforehand, but you never made the register of it. And over that Christmas holiday, I was trying not to think about this horror film. But any little thing I saw... reminded me of it. And what's that word? Pareidolia, is it? The old faces in the fire?
0: Oh, yeah, I'll know what you mean.
1: Yeah. And you know when you can hear a jumbled, a mumbled word?

0: him on, it used to get me anxious because I kept thinking he was saying instead of saying happy returns from the day, I kept thinking he was saying someone returns from the grave.
1: Oh, yeah.
0: And that kept making me think of this horror film.
1: Yeah.
0: And somehow I convinced my own 10-year-old head that he was singing about the two were somehow connected.
1: Yeah.
0: And I can remember that to this day.
1: I'm probably scared the life out of you.
0: Well, you get into your own head, don't you? It's the old thing. I know it's not yours isn't a ghost show, but it's the old thing. People will hear what they people will see and hear what they want.
1: That makes sense of things.
0: Yeah. Finding what you want to be true.
1: Yeah.
0: But yeah, I always remember that.
1: Well, play it.
0: Oh, I'm gonna listen to it. Here we go.

0: This is Black Country Extra.
1: So I'm having a bit of a madness diet today, can you tell?
2: We can tell.
1: You've put all the tracks in,
2: yes.
1: Apart from the first one for Claire, but all the rest of them are madness if we get round to them all. But I'll be honest with you, I hadn't got much to talk about today. So I've been using, you know, I'm mad on AI at the moment.
2: Yes.
1: So before I do or say anything, I ask AI if it's a good idea.
2: Do you know, I haven't told you this, do you know someone had a go at us over at AI the other day? Not us as in the radio station,
1: yeah.
2: Us as in, you know, I have a band.
1: Yeah. Yeah.
2: Well, we played a show at, I'm not going to name the club because it was the manager of the club that moaned about it, which I thought was pathetic.
1: Yeah, yeah.
2: We played a show in Birmingham at this club a couple of Sundays ago, and we sell T-shirts and CDs and patches and stickers for the band.
1: Mm.
2: And the one shirt was hand-drawn. The design on the, I'll be specific, the design on the one shirt was hand-drawn by a good friend of our bassist's.
1: Yeah.
2: But we sell two different T-shirts. The other T-shirt is an AI image of the second album, second CD cover, which is an AI image. Mm. And the owner of the club said he didn't like us selling the shirts in there and thought we should put them back in the car because they were, well,

0: one he was mistaken because he said they were both AI. I said, well, the one isn't.
1: Yeah.
0: The one was drawn.
1: Yeah.
0: And he wouldn't have that. And I said, I assure you it was.
1: Mm.
0: And so I said, I can show you a copy of the, not a physical one, but I can show you a photograph of the original drawing.
1: Yeah. Yeah.
0: But he really, really kicked off that we shouldn't be selling them. And yeah. I was like, really?
1: Mm. Well, actually, I'm doing a little experiment. I mean, it hasn't cost me a lot of money yet. And it could potentially earn me a lot. I've told you about me writing books and I've been using AI and everything. So this little experiment, I thought, because I've had a bad back and I couldn't do anything too physical, but I hate being bored, as everybody knows. And so I started researching. I've put lots and lots and lots of hours into this. And I've started my own company up. In my own time, so I'm still working as well. It's not the only thing I do. So I started this company up. I'm not going to give you any names or anything until I've proved whether it actually works or not. Mm-hmm. So I'm selling products online, all created with the help of AI.
0: Yes.
1: And they actually look pretty good. It's all digital stuff. It's not
0: is it similar to, sorry, there is an assist. I was talking to a friend of mine in the week and he lives in Warrington.
1: Yeah.
0: And his daughter has started her own little business online. Mm. And what she does, you go on her website, or I'm not sure if she's on a popular auction site or she has her own website, I'm not sure.
1: Mm.
0: And she has created these images, like these posters. And
1: so it's art.
0: Yes. Digital art. Yeah, digital art. She has created these images and you can go online and purchase one of these from her and she'll then send it to you in a frame.
1: Yeah.
0: But she never actually touches the product.
1: No, no.
0: Wherever...
1: So it's this online store then?
0: Yeah, yeah. But where, yeah, yeah, yeah. And wherever they are, they'll print it, package it, frame it and... Yeah. Dispatch it to the customer.
1: And then that's like a bit of commission.
0: Yes, yeah.
1: I know, that's very, very similar to what I'm doing. I mean, they do ask you to tell them if you're using AI to help her, which I am. I'm not doing anything illegal. Morally, I don't know whether it's right. I mean, if you've got people that make things that I do without using AI, they obviously put a lot more time into producing it than I do. But somebody has to feed AI with the information.
0: I do think no matter what, I think there will always be...
1: room for human touch.
0: Yeah, yeah, because there is a difference. I mean, it's like I like to listen to a lot of podcasts.
1: Mm.
0: And they are getting a lot better, but it's the odd little thing that catches you out. You know, when you think you're listening to a person, and all of a sudden they'll pronounce the word completely phonetically.
1: Yeah.
0: Yeah. And you'll suddenly realise it's a machine talking. Yeah. It's not a person because they'll take a word, I don't know, with like a silent K, but they'll print it'll print out, and you suddenly think, hang on, this isn't a person.
1: Yeah.
0: But years ago, it'd almost sound like the speaking clock.
1: Yeah.
0: Whereas now it sounds like
1: it does sound human. I mean, they are so misleading. But my theory is. I mean, and I wouldn't have come up with the idea.
0: Well, there is that as well. Someone has to come up with the idea.
1: Yeah.
0: Anything. It's the old thing. I remember when I was learned, and I know it's a different thing, but it's still a tool. It's still a machine. It's still an engine. Mm. When I was first learning how to ride a motorcycle, and I was terrified I was going to go into the wall or into a bush or something like that, and my dad said to me, it'll only do what you make it do.
1: Do.
0: You know, the bike isn't going to take you into a bush.
1: Yeah.
0: So
1: it's you that'll do.
0: Yeah. You've got to remember you're the person in control of this.
1: Yeah.
0: So there is always that argument to it.
1: Yeah. Yeah. So I'll let you know where that one goes. Ooh. I mean, it's only been up and running for 2 weeks now, and it's shown really positive results. I can't believe it, to be fair. Through the research I've done, I said at the stage I'm at now, it normally takes a year to get there.
0: Yeah.
1: But bear in mind, I've had a lot of time on my hands because I can't move. So I'll keep you updated on that. It's really interesting.
0: Yes.
1: But anyway, so this morning I thought, what am I going to talk about? I've talked about the weather.
0: Mm-hmm.
1: I've done all the announcements I've got to do. So I thought, I know what, I'll see if AI can come up with any ideas. So these are the ideas that AI came up with for us to talk about. So number one, dishwasher loading tribunal. So that means, how do you load a dishwasher? Now, I can tell you, hand on my heart, I have never had a dishwasher in my life.
0: I've got one, so I might be able to answer questions.
1: So how do you load your dishwasher?
0: Heavy stuff at the bottom. But it's all about angles. Because, again, it will only clean things. Well, I'm sure there are some... Mine's a mid-range one. It's not something that costs millions. Yeah, well, it's not something that costs tens of thousands of pounds. Yeah. But it's also not something that costs me 30 quid either, you know.
1: Yeah.
0: But, it's, say, I use a lot of bowls because, you know, I like curry. I like noodles. I like pasta. Yeah. So
1: a dish.
0: Yeah. So I use a lot of dishes and stuff. But the problem is, if you put a dish... upright, almost. Like you can't stack a dish like a plate.
1: Yeah, so you've got to put it upside down.
0: Yeah, because obviously the water... Yeah. It's got to at least be facing downwards. Because the water comes up. But if the dish is vertical, like a plate, it won't clean. Because it's gonna shoot up and it's going to miss it. Yeah. Whereas on a plate, it goes up and it does...
1: Yeah.
0: It hits it. So
1: you can tell how much I've used a dishwasher. I'm bored with the conversation already.
0: Oh, bless you.
1: I lived in a house once for 6 years, which had an integrated dishwasher in it.
0: Mm.
1: I never used it once. Never.
0: They are great things. Mm. They certainly have a place.
1: I think maybe if I had a big dinner party and I got loads of things to wash up, then maybe. But... living on my own and I've got one cup, one plate. So
0: well, yeah.
1: No way am I going to load a dishwasher.
0: A friend of mine, I can only remember his nickname, which I can't use on radio.
1: Mm.
0: But I remember his washing up was basically a pan and a plate.
1: Yeah.
0: You know, that's... And no one can justify a dishwasher for that.
1: No. So that was the first suggestion it came up with. I think that was a wise to someone because, no... All right, another one, food crimes. So, unusual combinations with food.
0: You're not going to say the pineapple on pizza debate, are you?
1: Well, I love pineapple on pizza, Hawaiian pizza.
0: I do, but it's got to be, it can't just be... I argued with someone about this once. Now my mate Mike, he's from New Jersey originally, and he makes very good pizza.
1: Yeah.
0: But one of the ways he does it, and I can't see how this would work. So from your point of view, how would this work as a pizza? Or how would it work with it? Mm. He makes his own pizza. Mm. He doesn't make dough, says that's too much of a faff.
1: Yeah.
0: And there's a particular brand of dough he buys. And basically, his pizza's just simple. The crust, tomato sauce, fresh mozzarella on the top of it.
1: Yeah.
0: Puts that in the oven. But whilst that's cooking, I suppose we'd call it salami, but Mike calls it sausage.
1: And he
0: says the shop he goes to, he says they have three, the brand he uses has three different tops. They have sweet, medium and spicy.
1: Mm.
0: And he says he always buys the medium one. And he says he'll cut that up and fry it with some olive oil or something like that.
1: Mm.
0: And when his pizza's cooked, he then pours this sausage from the frying pan on top of his pizza with the olive oil.
1: Yeah.
0: That wouldn't work, would it?
1: I haven't got a clue.
0: Yeah, but wouldn't that just be sitting on top of the pizza rather than part of the pizza? Yeah. That's what I meant.
1: I don't know. Yeah, probably.
0: But he swears by it. He says it's amazing. But I remember saying to him, because he says pineapple doesn't belong on a pizza.
1: Mm.
0: And I said, yeah, but Mike, you're going off, because he's a very limited eater. He likes what he likes and that's it.
1: Yeah.
0: So he could eat that pizza 7 days a week because he enjoys it.
1: Yeah.
0: But I said, yeah, but Mike, you're just thinking about your tomato and mozzarella pizza, and you're thinking, you're not just going to drop pineapple on top of that, because that just wouldn't work.
1: Yeah,
0: you've got to have, I say, with the Hawaiian, you've got to have... You've got to have something. I mean, one good one, and this might surprise you, I tell you a great pizza topping, and people go, what? Obviously cheese and tomato, and black olives and pineapple. Because then you've got the saltiness of the olives and the sweetness of the pineapple, and that really goes together, and that really balances each other out.
1: Yeah.
0: But I think I've got the ultimate weird food, and it's been one of my favourite sandwiches. I'd eat one now if you gave it to me. And I'm intrigued to see your face when I reveal this sandwich. And I've eaten it since secondary school. Just white bread, chunky peanut butter, and raw onion.
1: Okay. No. Never heard of that.
0: Do you like peanut butter?
1: I like peanut butter. And I remember when my son was younger, he used to love toast with peanut butter on it instead of normal butter.
0: Yes.
1: And then jam on top?
0: No, that's wrong. No, peanut butter and jam, I will argue that they don't mix.
1: Yeah, and he used to have peanut butter and then scrambled egg on top of toast. But he said peanut butter, it's all in to replace butter.
0: Yeah.
1: I said, no, because it's got peanuts in.
0: Oh, no, it's not just a substitute, because the weird thing is peanut butter isn't actually butter.
1: Butter, no.
0: You know, it's a name. I mean, let's say if you didn't have any olive oil or whatever you choose to cook with, you can put a teaspoon of butter in your frying pan to make your eggs or whatever. Butter. You're not putting a teaspoon of peanut butter in there to fry your dinner, are you?
1: To me, peanut butter is a spread on top of butter.
0: Oh no, it doesn't go on top of butter. If you're having a peanut butter sandwich, you don't put it on top of butter. That's a sandwich ruiner. My great aunt Dolly, bless her, she did that. She could not cook. Oh. She was one of them people, bless her. She had a very sheltered life. She was married once for about 6 months in the late 50s, early 60s.
1: Yeah.
0: And so when I knew her in the early 90s, she was well into her 80s. Mm. And she'd basically been kept by her family. I don't mean kept.
1: Sheltered.
0: Yes.
1: Yeah.
0: So she didn't really know how to make things.
1: Yeah.
0: And like, so if you ever went round a flat, she'd go, oh, do you want some crisp? And she'd always salt and vinegar. That's my least favourite crisp. And she'd always have crisp. But she'd keep them in the fridge.
1: Okay.
0: So, like, she'd give you a peg of crisps.
1: I've heard of keeping chocolate in the fridge.
0: Yeah, and that can... Yeah, and that's a no-no in my house. Chocolate should be room temperature. Yeah. I can understand in the heat wave, because it just liquefies.
1: Yeah.
0: But chocolate should be room temperature.
1: Yeah.
0: But, no, she'd give you a bag of salt and vinegar, and they'd be chilled.
1: Mm. No, I don't... So, actually, we're coming up to crisps soon. Next, actually... So we've got over food crimes.
0: Well, should we play the next song and talk about the next subject?
1: Go on. So it's crisp flavours next.
0: Okay.

0: I know we're going on to crisps, but I've just remembered something about pizzas. So when my children were young, and I used to like to do some kind of cooking with them, pizzas hadn't been around very long then. But when they became popular, I used to get French bread and get them to put their own stuff.
1: Yeah, the old French bread pizza.
0: French bread pizza. So I'd get the normal tomato and cheese, and then they'd just put their own toppings on. And because they were doing it, they were more likely to eat it as
1: well.
0: My daughter's always been a good eater, but my son was, he was a
1: really picky as a child.
0: Very, very. I think he's still like it now.
1: Oh, dear.
0: I'm glad I ain't married to him. But anyway, on to crisps. So what's your favourite, your most favourite crisp flavour?
1: If I had to pick one, it'd probably be cheese and onion or ready salted, but it's got to be a strong ready salted.
0: Yeah, like quite salty.
1: Yeah. Remember when that was weird, wasn't it? Remember when people used to call ready salted plain?
0: Yeah, well, I do sometimes.
1: But it's not plain, it's ready salted.
0: In fact, when I'm at work, so I've got a tuck drawer, so if anyone comes in, they guarantee they can have something out this tuck drawer. So I'm sitting there and I think, just have a bag of crisps. And I say to my boss, do you fancy some helicopter crisps? And he goes, oh, yes, please. So I'll throw him a bag of crisps. Now, my grandson was coming in to work with us for a while, as you know. And the one day I said, do you fancy some helicopter crisps? And my boss said, oh, yes, please. So I threw him a bag. And my grandson said, what are those, Nan? I said, helicopter crisps. And he said, I've never heard of them.
1: You call them helicopter crisps because you throw them?
0: Because they're plain.
1: Oh, I thought it was because you would throw them across the office to one another.
0: No, because they're playing rather than playing helicopter.
1: I've never heard that description.
0: Well, I'm not a normal person. I'm quite strange. So I always call them helicopter crisps.
1: You sound about a tuck box, though. Do you remember the comic character? I forget what he was in. Billy Bunter.
0: Yeah.
1: I used to work with a chap who was a spitting image of Billy Bunter, and he didn't particularly like it when you pointed it out. Yeah. But it was either Billy Bunter or Harold Bishop.
0: Yeah.
1: And he didn't care for either. But Harold Bishop with black hair, and he didn't care for either. But whenever I saw him, we had a lockbox at the carpet place where all the first aid kit and other important items that only the managers could touch was.
0: Yeah.
1: And whenever I saw, I'm not going to say the guy's name, but whenever I, let's call him Billy for argument's sake. Whenever I saw Billy going towards this box with the key, I'd always go, look, chaps, it's a tuck box. And he didn't think it was funny.
0: Oh,
1: bless him.
0: Strange. So anyway, so my favourite ones are plain, or otherwise ready salted, or beef. Do you remember when they used to do beef and onion crisps?
1: Didn't care for them, but I do remember them.
0: Yeah, but again, if you got a bag that hadn't got much flavouring on them and that tasted yuck, I couldn't eat them. They had to have a lot of, they got like brown on, and they were really tasty. I loved them.
1: I wasn't a fan. I like ready salted, I like cheese and onion. I can eat smoky bacon, but I'd never choose them.
0: Yeah.
1: Beef, never cared for. Salt and vinegar, no.
0: What's one that you really don't like and wouldn't eat for anything?
1: Worcester sauce flavour, that's disgusting.
0: Yeah.
1: I can't believe they even made that.
0: No. Do you remember when they made tomato ketchup flavour?
1: I wouldn't. I do, but I never had them because I don't like tomato ketchup.
0: I tried them once and they were... No.
1: Tell you what I never tried, though, and a friend of mine really liked them, because he said, my mate Ainsley, bless him, he hated Marmite, but he really, really liked... Other spreads are available. Sorry, I've just done a naughty.
0: Twiglets.
1: But a particular... No, it's not. Oh. That's a subconscious mistake people make.
0: Yeah.
1: That particular crisp and this particular spread... don't actually taste anything alike. Yeah. You just think they do.
0: Yeah.
1: But he, my friend, he's gone now, bless him, Ainsley. He absolutely hated this spread, but he really liked the crisps of that flavour because they didn't actually taste anything like it.
0: Yeah.
1: They just said it.
0: Do you know, I ate that spread so much at one point, it gave me gout.
1: It's full of... I know it's got quite high salt content.
0: It's the yeast.
1: Well, have you tried... I want to be vague. But if anyone's watching Neighbours, they'll know what it's called. There is an Australian equivalent.
0: Yes.
1: And it's very similar, but it's basically that without as much salt.
0: Yeah.
1: And there is, it's also got a slight consistency difference.
0: Mm. It's more vegetables, isn't it?
1: I believe so, yes.
0: Yeah. Anyway, can we go into the next track?
1: Let's do so.

0: So here you are, he's the next subject that Ayoy threw at me. Oh no, no, there are other plastic containers with lids available, but Tupperware lids.
1: What about them?
0: Where do they go? So, you know, in the old days, I mean, Tupperware was the make to buy.
1: Oh yeah, other makes are available.
0: Other makes are available now. I don't think they were at the time. I think there was only Tupperware
1: right. You
0: ever saw. I mean, I'm going back a couple of decades now, but it was everybody's dream to have a whole Tupperware collection.
1: Isn't it weird though how the brand name has got larger than the brand though?
0: Yeah, it's you like, don't see Tupperware now, do you?
1: But people will go and buy a plastic container in a local supermarket
0: and call it
1: call it that.
0: Yeah,
1: same as there's a if people say Tannoy instead of speaker system.
0: Yeah.
1: Tannoy is a brand.
0: Yeah. Yeah.
1: It's not the be all and end all. Mm. It's
0: I can actually see that word from where I am now.
1: Really? Oh yeah, so can I.
0: So what it is, I mean, I've got loads of plastic dishes, but I think where we used to have a lot were when children go to school and have to take all the ingredients with them to do home economics. But, you know, you get all these plastic containers and you notice it more when you move house. So what happens with me, I don't lose the lids. I lose the containers. So I've got like 20 of
1: just got lids
0: and 3 containers. What happened to the other containers?
1: You must have lent them to someone.
0: Well, the dishwasher didn't need some. I know that for a fact. I've just told you I don't use a dishwasher. Where have the containers gone? Who knows?
1: That's. I think they're in the Bermuda Triangle.
0: I think, you know, like there's a tooth fairy that comes to get your teeth if they've fallen out.
1: So they say,
0: under your pillow. I think there's a Tupperware container fairy as well. So when you've washed up, if you leave them on the drainer and don't put them away, I think this Tupperware container fairy comes and takes them.
1: Ooh.
0: They don't leave you money in replacement for them.
1: No, they don't give you. They don't. No. They don't make a trade.
0: No. So that was another one, and the last one. I won't go too much into it. It's the lift button phenomenon.
1: Go on.
0: It's where, and I've seen this myself, you know, when you're waiting in multi-storey car parks for the lift.
1: Yes.
0: And people come along and keep pressing the button thinking it's going to make the lift come quicker.
1: No, it doesn't.
0: No, it doesn't. But what I thought, you know, it's on a multi-storey car park, this was, they'd got the number of the floors in Braille.
1: Yes.
0: Why do they put Braille numbers on a lift for a multi-storey car park? The people that read in Braille are not going to be driving a car, are they?
1: No, but sir, I can throw an explanation. Certain multi-storey car parks do have exits to other areas. So maybe that's it.
0: Okay. Ain't washed with me. Anyway, it's wrap-up time, and thank you for your time, Ian, and thank you for listening.
1: Bye-bye.
0: Bye.
2: Hey, you! Don't watch that! Watch this! This is the Heavy, Heavy Monster sound! The nuttiest sound around! So if you're coming off the street, and you're beginning to feel the heat, well, listen, Buster, you better start to move your feet to the rockinest, rock-steady beat of madness!

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1: From the Sky News Centre at midday, Andy Burnham's blasted past failures to fix social care in England as a major dereliction of public duty. The Prime Minister's pledged to improve pay and training and confirmed cross-party talks during a speech to tackle the issue. The PM's been asked if his plans need tax rises.
2: You have to do more with what you've got. Some of what we would want to do in the fullest sense will require difficult decisions, but we will be honest with people about those. We will put them before the country at the right time, and we will hopefully proceed with people's consent.
1: The FA says it's deeply concerned about FIFA's plans to sell stakes in the World Cup. The English governing body says it was completely unaware of the proposals, which could see companies linked to Donald Trump part-owning tournaments. At least 18 people are now known to have died after yesterday's earthquake in southwestern Japan. One is said to be a foreigner. Some victims were killed after an explosion at a shopping centre in the Kumamoto area. Sean Michael Wilson lives in the city and took shelter when the tremor struck.
3: The positive thing is that Japan has a good emergency response system, and the army responds. They call it the self-defence force in Japan, and they go around delivering free food to people who are in the emergency centre. There's voluntary groups set up. These things work very well.
1: The husband of a woman found murdered in Renfrewshire had been charged with assaulting her in the weeks before her death. Jim Mayer was also found dead in the village of Houston. Police are treating that as unexplained. Heat health alerts have come into force for parts of Britain, with highs forecast to hit 35 degrees later. Southeast England will see the most extreme temperatures. And half of Premier League football fans can't afford to buy their team's shirt this year because they're too expensive. A survey has also found 46% of lower league followers have been priced out of buying authentic replica shirts. That's the latest. I'm Tanya Snuggs.
4: 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You want it beautiful? Then it has to be Ina Cleaners.
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0: And we're back.
1: Well, that was a good song to start off, wasn't
0: yes.
1: it?
0: Yes.
1: Should all be very proud of ourselves.
0: Yes, yes. So, as I said before, this is the Scoopy of the Black Country Radio Extra. I'm Alistair. To join me is Amelia. And Andy, also known as the Big Dog.
2: Really?
0: Yeah, yes.
2: Is there a story behind that or what?
1: Oh, Bill. Well, it all stems from... do you know we do a podcast?
2: Yeah.
1: On our YouTube channel whatnot, right. So which is absolutely fantastic. But Alistair and Toby started a little podcast called
0: The Cool Cat and the Tea Dog Show.
1: Yeah, and then when I was on it, I was already known as the Big Dog.
2: Oh, right.
1: Because obviously they think, oh, it's hilarious that I'm manager and I'm the Big Dog and or whatnot. So every time I go on their podcast, it's always, We got the big dog.
2: Do you have to change your voice or not when you're on there? Or...
1: No, I'll just go. I don't think it's absolutely hilarious, though.
0: Yeah.
1: You know. Amelia's going on one soon as well.
2: Oh, great.
3: Next week.
1: Is it next week you get on?
2: Yeah.
1: Well, you did a podcast yesterday, didn't you?
3: Yeah. I went all the way to London to do my podcast.
2: Oh, did you? Tell us about that then.
3: So it's a podcast on autism and epilepsy, and it was for young epilepsy. I've been with them since I was 19, so 4 years.
1: Working out, 4 years.
0: Wow, good.
3: And we had to go all the way over the other side of London to Lingfield.
0: Ooh.
3: And I was hosting this podcast.
2: Oh, wow.
3: I'd never hosted a podcast before.
2: Blimey, and what sort of things did you talk about?
3: So I was asking questions to my mom and two other moms about autism and epilepsy, and it was like family life and support and things like that.
2: Wow, that must have been brilliant. Then, and where is it on YouTube? Is the podcast on YouTube or?
3: It'll be on their YouTube, on their Facebook, their Instagram, on their website.
0: Okay.
3: Once the recording's finished and the editing's finished.
0: Yeah, yeah.
1: And that's young epilepsy.
3: Yeah.
1: Young people's epilepsy.
3: Young epilepsy, sorry.
2: Yeah.
1: Keep a lookout for that, Bill.
2: Fascinating. And this is your first time on the radio, so how long have you been at Discover U and what brought you to it and what do you think of it?
3: I've been at Discover U for 9 months.
1: Not that you're keeping track or anything, right?
2: No. Every nine day.
1: Nine months, 3 weeks, 4 days. Yeah, we're doing good. No, go on, Bill, carry on.
3: And I'm really enjoying it. I've now got a lot of friends. I didn't have friends before I joined. I've got about...
2: I can't believe that, because she's such bubbly, isn't she?
1: Mate, honestly. Yeah. She's come a massive long way, haven't you, Mill?
0: Yeah, she has.
1: Mm. Do you know what? You already knew Alistair, didn't you? But you didn't know Alistair already came to us.
3: No.
1: Which was a nice, pleasant surprise. Yeah. Where do you know Alistair from?
3: Drama. We go to a drama group on a Saturday.
2: Oh, right.
1: Imagine these pair doing drama.
2: Yeah, yeah.
1: Look at that, man.
2: So what's that called? We better give the drama group a plug as well, haven't we? So what's the drama group called?
3: It's called Let's Dance and Future Stars.
2: Oh, wow.
1: Give them a shout out.
0: Yes, that's right. Turn off for the Future Stars and Let's Dance.
1: And when is it?
0: Every Saturday.
1: Where?
0: In...
3: Quarry Bank Community Centre.
1: Up the bonk.
2: Yeah, yeah. Yes, and do you do shows and all that? Have you been in plays? Oh, tell us about your plays then.
3: So,
2: we'll get rid of the music.
1: I don't even need to be here.
2: No.
3: We're going to be doing Cinderella.
2: Oh, well.
3: And who are you going to be?
0: Yes.
1: Cinderella. You're going to be Cinderella?
0: No.
1: Oh, man, that'd be quite cool.
0: I'm not Cinderella. I'm not the ugly sister. I'm not the ugly muffer. I'm playing a person named Dandini, who's basically the prince's secretary.
1: Oh, cool. Right.
3: I'm going to be playing Cinderella.
2: Oh, well, big parts then. Because don't Dandini go out with Cinderella in the end or not?
0: No.
2: Oh, right, it's the wrong one then. I've got the wrong one.
1: Touch a nerve there, but
2: yeah.
0: Well, Dandini's basically the... Princess, like right-hand man, servant, butler, fine type of person.
1: Kind of. All-round busybody, right?
0: Yeah.
1: Fair play.
2: And when will this go out?
3: January.
2: 2027?
3: Yeah.
2: So are you actually rehearsing now, even though it's the summer? Or?
3: Haven't we got 6 weeks off now?
0: Yeah, no, we've got 6 weeks off from August, and we'll be back into September. And so then, and then we got the show on like somewhere in January.
1: Oh, yeah, 6 weeks off.
3: Yeah.
1: Imagine having 6 weeks off Discover You. What would you do then?
3: I don't know.
1: Mel wouldn't be very happy about that. No. Oh, would you be happy having 6 weeks off Discover You?
0: Honestly, no, because I wanted to see you and the other guys.
2: Oh, that's nice.
1: Buttering me up. Mind you have enough time off going on all these lovely, wonderful cruises.
2: I was going to say, he's always going on cruises. Have you been one since?
0: Yes.
2: Tell us about your cruises then.
0: Yes. In this year, we're going to the same ship as before last year, which is the Celebrity Apex. And we're going on the 1st of August for 2 weeks. And in fact, I got the list of places that we're going to.
2: All right.
1: That's why he got his phone out. I wouldn't have probably messed on his phone.
0: Read them out. So on the 1st of August, we'll be driving away to our place, all the way to Southampton.
1: Yeah.
0: Then we got a first, and then after we got one day at sea, and we got
1: Have a look, mate.
0: Yeah, you're probably going to understand pronouncing these things.
1: Porto in Portugal, and then you go to Lisbon in Portugal.
2: Wow.
1: And then at sea, Palma de Mallorca, Spain, Barcelona, Spain.
0: Been there, beautiful place.
1: I've been to Barcelona. It's absolutely stunning, isn't it? The next one worries me out for you.
0: What's that?
1: Because I know you're a bit of a party animal, and you're going to Ibiza.
2: Oh yes, right time to go as well.
1: Absolutely.
2: Yeah.
1: No getting drunk now, mate.
0: Alcohol, thank you.
1: You don't drink at all. Fair play. Then next time you're going at sea, Malaga, Spain. At sea again the next day. La Coruña in Spain. Bilbao, nice.
2: Wow.
1: Spain at sea and then back to Southampton. So you're doing like what? 10 days.
0: Yeah,
1: just over 10, no, a bit more than 10 days.
0: I think it's the 1st of August for 2 weeks, so...
1: Oh, yeah, it's about 14 days. Yeah, okay, cool.
2: Blimey.
1: That'd be nice.
2: Bit of a cruise, man.
1: Where's Mill going? Where are you going?
3: I'm going to Mexico on the 15th.
2: Oh, my God.
1: For some minute,
2: I tell you what, me and you, stuck here in sunny old England.
1: Got a confession to make.
2: Have you? Going away.
1: I go to Dorset.
2: Oh, no. My daughter's in Dorset at the moment.
1: Oh, it's beautiful,
2: yeah,
1: isn't it?
2: Yeah, beautiful part, yeah.
1: Love it.
2: Why Mexico, then?
3: Mum and Dad went there before, and I chose to stay here and go camping for some reason.
1: Fair enough.
3: But they said it was really nice, so they've booked for us to go there again.
2: Fantastic.
1: Going all-inclusive, Mum?
3: Yeah.
1: Yeah.
3: For 2 weeks.
2: Lovely culture as well, with all the Inca... A lot of pyramid Inca things and that. I mean,
3: we want to go to a theme park there. Exeret, that's what it's called.
1: Oh, okay.
3: It's a natural eco theme park.
0: Wow. Sound.
2: Brilliant.
1: Yeah. That's pretty impressive.
2: We better play a record.
0: Do
2: you want to do the second one and then we'll decide what we've got to do?
3: Yeah? The next one is Now You're Gone for Andy.

Bak sana her kutu.

0: And that was the Yellow Submarine by the Beatles. Absolutely brilliant song it is.
1: What a classic.
2: Great yes. track, isn't it?
0: Yes,
2: great
0: indeed.
2: Track. So what are you going to tell us about Discover You then?
0: Right.
2: Because we haven't seen you for a bit, have we?
0: No. So basically, we've been doing a lot of things in Discover You at the moment.
1: Such as?
0: We refurbished the sensory room into basically like a beachside theme.
1: Really? Was it that long ago since we've been?
2: Yeah. It is quite a long time.
1: The sensory room was done last time we came, mate. I'm sure it was.
2: I think you were just starting it.
0: Yeah.
1: Wow.
2: I'll tell you when it was, when Graham first come to meet you about doing the project.
1: I was going to talk about that. Yeah,
2: you can talk about that as well. But yeah. So it's that long ago, really.
1: So we've done the sensory room up and running,
0: yes,
1: haven't we?
0: Yes, definitely. So that was done. It's up to say, it's really lovely.
1: It is, mate.
0: You've got some fishes, got some like seeds.
1: So hang on. What is the theme in the sensory room?
0: So the theme is basically like sea life. So basically like a beach.
1: Yeah.
0: We painted some buttons and shaped like a treasure chest.
1: Yeah, and what's in that treasure chest? There is some treasure on a treasure chest on the wall, isn't there?
0: Yeah.
1: That's painted. But what's actually in the physical treasure chest that we've got?
0: I think it was some soft toys, I think.
1: Yeah, sensory toys, mate. So
0: people have some epilepsy, like Bill here.
1: Yeah.
0: And we also got... Oh, we got a sofa. So basically, like that.
1: Big corner one, isn't it?
0: Yep.
1: So, yeah.
0: Yeah, we got a bit of a table. That's also like sea life theme as well.
1: Yeah. So it's all to do with

0: feel, isn't it? So there's like sponges on there that look like coral and stuff and it's real cool. Next time you're down in town,
1: we'll come and have a look.
2: Let's have a look, mate.
1: Yeah, we'll come in and have a look.
0: Do you if you remember Gren?
3: Yeah.
0: What's he doing with us? What's he sorted for us?
2: Oh, he is sorting out things on the IT room.
0: Basically, ding.
2: Yes, he's helping that small pub area to turn into a recording studio, I think.
0: Small pub, the bar, mate.
2: My bar area. Sorry.
0: That's all right, pal. Don't worry. We knew exactly what you meant, though. That's the important thing, right?
2: Yes.
0: Where we do the podcast at the moment is just in RTM on a single computer with like an arm mic and whatnot. And a little soundboard. But the funding that we've got, we can transform the original bar that was from the previous
3: owners.
0: Well, the previous bar. It's going to be in the sound booth.
1: Oh, well.
0: And then that'll be our podcast station.
1: Yeah. He has spoken two or three times because he's involved with St Michael's, who come here.
0: Oh, yeah.
1: And Warsaw College as well. Yeah. And also Busking for Charity are supporting him because he's going to put some music events on.
0: Absolutely. All over. What we said about then, we're going to try and go.
1: Fascinating project it will be. Absolutely. We've broadcast his last two, lots of projects. And he started with... The first one was 3 broadcasts. Second one was 11. No, second one was 8. This one's 20 broadcasts.
0: Flipping heck.
1: All the information you get. So it'd be great. He's a great bloke to be involved with. It'd be fantastic.
0: Can we? Absolutely. We all totally agree with you. Can we just shout out Gren and say thank you?
2: Yes. Thank you, Gren, for the...
3: Yeah, thank you, Gren.
2: Yes, thank you for giving us ideas and help us funding.
0: Absolutely.
2: We really, really appreciate it. This really means a lot to us.
0: Absolutely. Before we go into the next song, we need to mention and say hello to someone that isn't doing radio today.
2: Oh, right.
0: Who is it?
3: Steve.
0: So should we just shout out Steve? Because he will be listening. Yes. All right, Steve.
2: All right, Steve.
1: Big shout.
3: Hello, Steve.
2: We missed you, mate.
0: Yeah. Oh, bless you. Yeah. Just to let you know, Stevie's okay. Just taking a bit of rest time.
1: Yep, great.
2: Right. Fair enough.
1: Next track. Next track.
0: Yeah, let's go.
3: Do you want to say it?
2: Yeah. Okay, so next one is Party in the USA by Miley Cyrus. This is for Amelia.
1: Yay.
2: Woohoo.

0: And that was Electric Avaya.
1: Electric
2: Avenue.
1: Avenue. Who's it by?
2: By Eddie Grant.
0: Eddie Grant.
1: And who was it for?
0: Let's see. I believe that was for Beck.
1: Beck's, yeah. Beck. So, I've just saw.
0: Okay, go on.
1: We need to do another two shout outs.
0: Okay.
1: Because we've got two new members of staff.
0: That's right. That's right. Two new members of staff. First of us is Adrian.
1: Adrian's a volunteer, but yeah, he is new as well. Yes, let's shout him out as well.
0: Yeah.
1: Yes. So, hello, Adrian.
0: Hello, Adrian. Yes, so he came in not too long ago.
1: Yeah.
0: And basically, he's really good. He's helping us with like ideas and whatnot.
1: Yeah. He's pretty good, isn't he?
2: Yeah.
1: So, what about on a Tuesday, the member of staff?
2: Ruth,
0: that was it.
1: A shout out to Ruth.
0: Yeah.
1: And then also, the new member of staff that works Wednesday and Thursday, who's in today.
2: Bex.
1: Bex. So we've got two Bexes now. Yeah. Yeah. Very confusing.
0: Anyways.
1: But yeah. Hello, everybody.
0: Hello. Right.
3: So how many from Discover You go to Riverside House as well? Ooh. Many go to both?
1: Because
3: I saw Toby's mum today. And we're doing a big festival there in September. He said, Toby's coming to as a volunteer.
1: Yeah, we're promoting it in the shop. We've got some flyers
3: and
1: that.
3: And I just wondered if there's any other. Yeah.
1: I know, the one. And then there's another one, actually.
3: Yeah, yeah.
1: That comes once a week. And
3: be a good day.
1: There's three.
3: We're going to take the whole day over. So you'll have music all around the site in the day.
1: Yeah.
3: Then from 5 till 8, we're going to put a concert on in the back. Where the back, it's like a summer house
1: at the back.
3: So where the workshop is, we're going to set up there and then play in there. So
0: nice.
3: Everybody's welcome. Welcome.
1: You better
3: tell folks what goes on at Discover You and how they if they want to come.
0: We always tell them that come Discover You. It helps with people with a disability. Find work and whatnot.
1: Yeah. So let's start. So we've got, how many sites have we got?
2: Two
0: at the moment.
1: Where and where?
0: So we've got one in Wollaston.
1: Yeah.
0: So if you go by the Wollaston, you see like the, by the bakery.
1: Yeah, so it used to be the old Wollaston bakery, didn't it?
0: Yes, it was.
1: And what's there now?
0: Well, right now, it's like the front is basically the cafe area.
1: Yeah, the tea room.
0: So basically, that's where you get like a keg, a cup of tea.
1: And how big are those cakes, mate?
0: They're massive. I'm telling you, mate.
1: Well, you ain't seen nothing like it, mate.
3: Yeah,
0: kitchen nut milk. There's like,
3: they're like dual wedges, are they? Massive.
1: You've heard of a two-tier cake? It's more like a nine-tier cake.
3: Yeah, they're massive.
1: They're massive. Fantastic.
3: So and all baked on the property, aren't they?
1: Yes.
3: Fantastic.
0: Yes. Anyway,
1: what's at the back?
0: At the back.
2: Workshop, isn't it?
1: Yeah.
2: That's a bit I have seen.
1: Yeah.
0: Yes. This is where we all the world's members make our products.
1: Yeah.
0: And then sometimes those products will go to Stourbridge for us to sell.
1: And where do we put the stuff to sell at Stourbridge?
2: In our shop.
0: In the back. It's also the place where we also make our products.
1: So you go through the saloon doors, out the shop, into the...
0: Workshop.
1: Yeah. Mill, what's at the back of the workshop in the next room?
2: That's the sensory room.
1: And then what's down the hallway?
2: That's the kitchen.
1: Okay, what do you go when you get upstairs?
2: When you go upstairs, there's the IT room.
1: And then you go up another flight of stairs?
2: That's the rec room.
1: Yeah.
3: Yes. Oh, wow.
0: So the rec room is basically for first people to have a bit of a break, have a chill. So we've got we've got a few games, we've got like an Xbox, we've got a TV.
1: Yeah.
0: So, yep.
3: So if a member of the public come in, could they have a tour of the...
0: Of course. Plant?
1: They can book in for one.
3: Yeah, that's what I mean. Yeah.
1: It depends.
3: Because it's fascinating. I mean, from the outside, you just think, it's a shop, but there's so much else there.
1: It's like Aladdin's Cave. It just keeps going back and up, man.
2: A lot of people keep thinking that we're the post office.
3: Really?
2: Yeah.
1: I do.
3: So they come in and go... Do you do first-class stamp? See ya.
1: the popular one is, I come to drop my every parcel off. That's two doors down. Yeah.
3: Really?
1: But while you're here, have a look at what we do.
3: Have a look at what we got. I've seen some of the stuff you've been putting on Facebook. It's fantastic.
0: The gardening
3: stuff's brilliant, isn't it?
0: Oh, yes. In Wollaston, you also see our garden where we Piece of movie. See, and by the God, this is a house. It used to be, there used to be someone, but now that person's left and now donated that house to us. So now we're going to use that house as both a sort of life skills course.
1: Cool. Yeah, yeah. Oh, yeah. That's a story for another day when that's up and running, right?
3: We better play Whitney. I think Whitney's next.
0: Yes.
3: Oh, no, it's Duran Duran. Sorry. Duran Duran.
0: Yes, if you want to.
1: He's just
0: one.
1: Testing you, wasn't he?
2: Next song is Rio by Duran Duran for Adrian.

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You want it posh? You want it beautiful? Then it has to be Ina Cleaners.

0: And welcome back to the Black Country Radio Extra. And that was Whitley Houston. Someone danced with somebody, and that's for Charlie.
1: Hi, Charlie. Great.
0: Right.
2: What's next?
0: So next up is The Dogs Are All Over. This is by Florence, and the machine. This is for L.
2: Yeah.
1: Okay. Shall we play that then?
0: Yeah.
1: Okay.

0: And yeah. we're back.
1: Who was that one for?
0: That one was for L.
1: That
0: was for, and this was Dogs on the Only for Durant by Florence and the Machine.
1: Yeah, Elle's a massive fan of Florence and the Machine,
0: yeah.
1: isn't
0: yeah, she?
1: Yeah,
0: she is.
1: Isn't she? Yeah, absolutely. I think she's seen her like 3-4 times, maybe.
2: Told me she's seen her a lot.
1: Yeah.
3: Really?
2: Yeah.
3: Oh, fantastic.
1: Yeah. So what, you know, like Elle and Lewis yes. and all yeah. the other staff and like Bex and Keely and everyone. Ruth and Beck and I'm trying to name all the staff now so don't leave no one out. What we're all working on with them? So does that we had an order for an ottoman, didn't we? Someone
0: right.
1: bought in an ottoman that Elle's done some poppies and some rabbits on and whatnot. It looks absolutely spectacular, doesn't it?
2: Yeah.
1: Lewis is doing a bit of band lab, isn't he?
0: That's right. Yes. So in band lab we're doing a bit of songs. In fact, me and Toby did the intro song for our YouTube channel.
1: Boom.
0: Yes, I have to say, it was really good. I think we really nailed it on that one.
1: I haven't heard that yet. Yeah. I need to listen to that.
0: Yeah, but yes, and you and Sarah, you did a jungle.
1: Yeah,
0: for your song.
1: I think ours was a jungle country mashup, and it did really, really well. Do you know what?
3: Really?
1: Honestly, it shouldn't Sound work,
3: good.
1: But it really did.
3: Yes,
0: it was.
1: And Bex is working on some decoupage,
0: That's
1: isn't
0: right,
1: she? On some tables. Other Bex is doing some sewing with some of the guys. Ruth's doing some sanding those chairs
0: yes.
1: with a couple of the guys. And
3: there's an amazing amount of work when you think about it.
1: It is.
3: The scope of stuff.
1: Other things as well.
2: I'm doing a box with Adrian at the minute.
1: You'll do a box with Adrian?
0: Yes, he's just doing some boxes at the moment.
1: Yeah. Have we missed anybody? Ruth, Bex, Belle, Lewis.
3: You're bound to have forgot somebody. Somebody will go, you don't mention me. So can I just ask, how has it changed, Discover Yours? How has it changed during the short time you've been there?
2: I've become more confident.
0: She has.
1: Absolutely.
2: And I've gained a lot of friends, like about 50.
3: Yeah. it's like a family, really, isn't
2: yeah.
3: it?
2: Yeah, it is, actually.
1: Mill's a hit. Yeah. Do you know what I mean?
2: Mm. Everybody yeah. comes to me. I'm like the new Jamie.
3: Oh, right, yeah.
1: So, yeah, little Jamie.
3: Come and tell you the problems and everything.
2: Yeah.
3: Can you help us out with this?
1: Jamie's been on the show before,
3: yeah,
1: right?
3: Yeah.
1: Oh, so yeah. Jamie left for a little while, moved somewhere else with his mum and his sister, but now they're back for a while.
3: Oh, they're back, yeah.
1: Yeah, and then so Jamie's back with us for a little bit.
3: Great.
1: Yeah.
3: You've got about a minute left, so you need to give them your phone number, you know, how they can find out about Discovery.
1: Not your personal one, though.
3: No, not your personal one.
0: Yeah. So,
1: what's our phone number, Alistair?
0: I don't know.
1: Oh, you've come on prepared.
0: You know it,
1: you got a pen, Bill?
3: Got a pen? Okay, quickly.
1: Yeah, pass us that. Ready? Thank you. Oh, my goodness, my mind's gone blank.
3: But they can find you on Facebook. They can find you on your website.
0: On our website.
3: Yeah.
0: And you can also go look at our YouTube channel to watch our videos.
3: That's it. And this is your phone number. And then we'll go into the last track.
1: Go for it.
0: Right. Our last track of the day.
1: No, we want the phone number first.
3: Phone
1: number.
0: So our phone number is 07396 397 571.
3: Yeah, and the last track is?
0: And the last track is, let me have a look.
3: Sam Ryder.
0: This is Spaceman, Sam Ryder, and this is for, of course, Tom.
3: Say to Ryder then.
0: Tom.
2: Bye.
3: Yay.
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2: From the Sky News Centre at 1, Andy Burnham says social care in England is as unfair as American healthcare, as he brought forward a review into the sector by a year. The Prime Minister's admitted there could be difficult decisions on tax to fund any reforms, but insists they'd save the NHS billions of pounds each year. He was speaking at a care home in North London before cross-party talks later and got chatting to its residents.
3: I'm now the Prime Minister.
4: You what?
5: He's the Prime Minister.
4: Well, a new one.
3: Another one.
4: I keep changing it before.
3: I know.
2: The Environment Agency has declared half of England is in drought following record low rain and high temperatures. Seven areas are affected, including the whole of London. Our science and technology editor, Tom Clark, explains what it means.
6: Moves to levels that affect industrial users of water, for example. Farmers who abstract water from rivers to irrigate their land, if they've been permitted to do that. Water companies and the Environment Agency now get further powers to restrict water use where appropriate or ration it to higher priority users.
2: Most water companies have already brought in things like hosepipe bans. A Norwegian teenager has been found guilty of travelling to England to carry out a contract killing on behalf of a Swedish crime gang linked to Iran. A court heard 19-year-old Johannes Natland agree to shoot an unknown target for more than £21,000. It's thought European nations will discuss boycotting the World Cup if FIFA pushes ahead with plans to sell off stakes in its major competitions. The FA says it's deeply concerned. The number of people killed after yesterday's powerful earthquake in southwestern Japan has risen to 18. Dozens of others were injured in the Kumamoto region. And passengers at Heathrow are facing decades of price hikes to use the airport from 2028. It's being allowed to recover the £320 million spent so far on proposals to build a third runway. That's the latest.

0: Welcome to the Wonk Community Show. I'm your host, Shah Salim. This show is supported by Village Voice, a brilliant community magazine. On this show, we aim to highlight community champions and groups who do amazing job in our borough. But before we begin our show, I'd like to give a massive shout out to our producer, Rich Jarrett.
1: Hello.
0: Rich, you're a legend. Thank you so much for always supporting us. Really grateful for your support.
1: You're welcome.
0: Legend. What a man. Got to keep the guy sweet. Otherwise, he ain't going to make me sound good. Right. Today, we have the pleasure of speaking with an incredible community champion. I am absolutely proud and honoured to welcome from Warleaf in Bloom, a Salim Foundation Award for Heroes winner, Susan Bolton. Susan, welcome to the Wonk Community Show.
2: Thank you for inviting me.
0: It's a pleasure. Now, before we go into the Warleaf in Bloom and talk about the amazing work that the group does, tell us a bit about yourself.
2: What's to say about me? Ageing ex-teacher. Keen dancer. Keen sportswoman, used to be, before I gained too much weight. And also a very, very keen gardener. But that developed quite late in life. So, yeah.
0: A teacher. Tell us about your teaching, first of all.
2: I was, like Joe, I studied languages at university. And, I was a teacher of French, German, Spanish, bit of Japanese for 33 wow. years in various parts of the country. So I started teaching in London, Alperton, Wembley, Paddington, and then moved up to Dudley, went back to Rugeley, went to Germany, came back to Dudley, and that's where I've stayed since.
0: Whereabouts in Dudley did you teach?
2: I taught initially at the Dudley School, and then I did quite a long stint at Leeso's and ended up at Hales Owen College teaching German A-level.
0: That's amazing. Tell us about your dance. You mentioned dance.
2: Oh, I love to dance. I've always loved to dance. You'll see that from my choice of music today. But, so always been a keen dancer. Had a go at ballet at the age of 5, apparently, but I was a bit of a giant and I couldn't do the split, so that didn't last very long. So always been a keen disco dancer.
0: I can't do the splits too.
2: No, I still definitely can't do them now. But got very much into belly dancing about 15 years ago. Wow. But as I've gained weight, I've decided to do the covered up version. So we do tribal belly dancing.
0: Oh, wow.
2: Which is a bit of a thing. Yeah.
0: Well,
2: I've got a dance partner. I used to go to classes, but I've got a dance partner now, another lady, obviously, of a similar age. And we do a few what you call hafflers. So hafflers are belly dance parties. And there's all kinds of belly dance out there and everybody comes together and celebrates dance and has a good knees up.
0: It's good for the fitness and for the mind as well, isn't it?
2: It is for the mind. I wouldn't say it's for the fitness. Yeah. It's not exactly over challenging, but definitely for the mind, remembering, choreographing. So I write the choreographies and remembering them is ever more challenging with age.
0: Brilliant. So before we come in to talk about Warleaf in Bloom, gardening. Have you always been a gardener or something that you enjoyed?
2: Yes and no. My nan was a very keen gardener. She lived with us when she was bereaved, and she lived with us for 15, 20 years, and she was a very keen gardener. So she gave me a patch at the back of the garden where I could grow vegetables, sweet peas and roses. But after that, obviously, I was very busy with university and work. And it was only really when I got my first own property and it had a garden that I felt I had to learn how to tend it.
0: Wow.
2: And never look back, and married a fellow whose mother is an extremely good gardener. She's 98 now, so doesn't garden anymore. Wow. But she taught me an awful lot.
0: That's incredible. Absolutely amazing. Now, for listeners who haven't heard of it, what is Warleaf in Bloom?
2: Warleaf in Bloom is a voluntary organisation, and we originally got together 3.5 years ago now, and I believe it was your instigation. I wasn't one of the first members. Initially, the idea was to get together people, like-minded people, who wanted to make Warleaf look pretty. And the project started with a handful of people, and it's grown. And the areas that we tend have grown. So, yeah, I remember meeting you digging one of our first areas.
0: I never came back.
2: Well, you stood there with a spade.
0: Yes.
2: And about digging.
0: Yeah. Well, it looked good with the photo.
2: It looked very good.
0: But I remember doing it. I think, oh my God, my hands are killing me. This is hard work. I'd rather be in the gym.
2: Yeah, it is. We started on Wordsley Carpet Raids Beds, if you remember.
0: Yes.
2: And the council used to tend those. They were full of aging roses. Yeah. So they all got dug out. In fact, the whole thing got dug out, and hundreds of bags of manure and compost went in there. And yeah,
0: it was hard work. I mean, what you've done. I mean, we'll be touching on this, but where you guys started and where you guys are now, Warleaf has been transformed beautifully. And I said this when we spoke to Joe. So one of the things that, you know, when I wanted to set up, have an In Bloom project for Warleaf and Kingsmere for that matter, was I was inspired by the amazing work done by Hazel in Stourbridge. And I just wanted something similar and something nice, because flowers, you know, it brings that positivity. It makes you feel happy. And just naturally, whenever you see them, you can't help but smile. So I wanted something similar for Warleaf and Kings Winford. So I was really happy and really proud of the fact that Steve Cutler, our Selim Foundation Award for Heroes winner, who became our chairman when we first met him to set this group up. And we spoke to Andy Warren from Decomar, who's been a huge advocate and supporter for Warleaf in Bloom. And obviously when we first met up and we set this idea up, and Steve just ran with it, and I was really pleased to see someone who has an idea know what they're doing. Because for me, everything's a daisy. I haven't got a clue about flowers. So I was so relieved when Steve took over. And then obviously eventually people like yourself came on. And what you've done from start to how it is now, you've transformed Warleaf. How long has the group been active now in Warleaf? And what inspired you to get involved?
2: Well, it's been 3.5 years, and I haven't the foggiest idea of how I actually got involved. I can't remember anymore. I really honestly can't. I believe I was approached by someone that I'd said I would volunteer for before, but I was working and I just didn't find the time to do it. So, it's all a bit of a haze, the past. Steve, all credit to Steve, he's an incredible plantsman. He knows his stuff, he really does. And both Steve and I have actually gardened semi-professionally for me, but professionally for him. What started as basically let's make the village pretty grew hugely and very, very quickly. From tending the raised bed at the co-op, which had been planted up by the Walheath village people, who did start as a gardening group, and also HK, the area HK, that was planted up by the village people. But that was about 2015, I think they stopped. And there were several wooden planters around the place that were in various states of disrepair. So what started as quite small started centrally and grew out in concentric circles. And we still aim to try and move it out even more. But obviously, to be able to do that, we have to have more people. And that's the problem at the moment, getting enough people on board with some plant knowledge. Because it a lot of it is led by Steve. And he can't be everywhere.
0: Understandably.
2: All the time. Yeah. So we do, would be lovely to have some extra people with plant knowledge. But any bodies are great for watering, digging, fetching, carrying and all the rest of it. And the social aspect of it, obviously, it's grown in that respect too. So, yeah. But, it has transformed the village and it certainly transformed a lot of our lives.
0: How long have you been involved in it now?
2: 3.5 years.
0: You personally from the start? Yeah, that's incredible.
2: Well, I think it was very soon after the group started up that I got involved, because I remember coming in at the end of the raised beds, and being involved in various projects after that.
0: Brilliant.
2: After that.
0: It's time for our first song now. It's Dilemma.

0: Susan, I gotta admit, that was such a cool song.
1: Oh, I love cool music. Anything you can dance and move to, that's my music.
0: Wow, so you love Delia Kelly.
1: Absolutely.
0: Oh,
1: absolutely.
0: Wow, that's absolutely amazing. That's so cool. Now, welcome back to the World Community Show. I'm your host, Shah Salim. This show is supported by Village Voice, a brilliant community magazine. I'm proud and honoured to be speaking to our community champion, Susan Bolton from Warleaf and Bloom. Susan, why do you feel projects like Warleaf and Bloom are important for local communities?
1: Oh, very important on many, many levels. Firstly, to make the area look as good as it possibly can. We're not in the most pretty of sights in Woolheath with the A449 going straight through the middle. It was really important to try and make the best of that area. So we invested in all of our railing planters and as impactful a colour as we could possibly get to make people that drive through the village notice us. On another level, the social aspect of it, drawing people in that might want to spend time with new people, get to know new people and help in the village, be part of the community. On another level, getting businesses involved and taking ownership of their own village, promoting their businesses, sponsoring us and actually feeling part of a whole. Again, on another level, we've got young and old involved. We've got the Gables involved, schools, guides, scouts, primary schools, secondary schools. We've got D of E children on board now. So it's about community, as you well know. It's all about community and all the different levels and strata of community that you can get involved in helping and putting Woolheath on the map.

0: business at the post office and so on. We often see him. So to bring community together is really important.
1: And I love that. I love what Warleaf and Bloom has done in terms of connecting with businesses, schools, nursing homes, the community in general. You've basically brought all aspects of Warleaf together. Warleaf and Bloom has a connection with everyone and everything in Warleaf.
0: It does.
1: And I think that is something that my vision when I wanted Warleaf was to make it look pretty and nice. But I never thought how far out you guys have reached in terms of connecting everyone together. And that is beautiful. And I can't thank you guys enough for that. But how did that come about in terms of trying to connect with people, with local establishments and so on?
0: That's a very good question. I think one of the downsides of being such a huge part of the community is you can't get anything done. You're out there in your high-vis jacket and you get stopped by everybody. How are you doing today? Oh, that's looking really good. So you get to chat an awful lot. And I think half of my job is being in the village, chatting to various people at Decamar. How did we get them? I think it started really with the fact that we wanted to expand our hardware. Dudley Council had provided us with, I believe it was 3 fountain planters.
1: Yeah.
0: And we wanted more. So we scrounged another 2 from Kingsminford in Bloom because they had too many. Yeah, we scrounged 2 from that. And then we had to raise the money to get the railing planters. So we brainstormed, well, how are we going to do that? And the only way forward was to approach businesses. And they very gladly sponsored us. A huge amount of money went into the planterware. And then they've continued to sponsor us to keep filling those planters twice a year. So when we formed really strong connections with many of the businesses, Andy at Decamar, as you know, is a huge supporter of ours.
1: Yeah.
0: We would be nothing without him. And we have to say the fellas at Munslow's, not to just plug them, but they've actually let us use their backyard for our storage. So we've been given greenhouses, we've bought ourselves a polytunnel. And again, without them, we would not be where we are today. We would be struggling. The Gables, which is an assisted living building owned by the council, they've given us access to their garage so we can store things safely in their garage. So there's lots of different people within the village that support us. People that will let us hook up a hose pipe to water when it's really dry. People like Gurkha Kitchen that allow us access to their outdoor tap, the Prince also. And Wordsley Carpets, where we've got water butts stored behind. The Church of the Ascension, lots of different places that really support us in what we do day by day.
1: So, that's incredible. Have you noticed changes in community pride or engagement as a result of Warleaf and Bloom?
0: That's not something you can really measure other than talking to people. The number of people that will walk past and say, it used to be really drab here, but now it's just fantastic.
1: Yeah.
0: Makes us proud to live here. People bring their friends from elsewhere to drive through and look at our flowers. So we think it's actually done wonders for the business in Warleaf, for business in Warleaf. It certainly put us on the map. People come to see the fairy tree as well, which is actually nothing to do with us, but they see the fairy tree. And it's something that's grown and will continue to grow and brings a lot of people in to have a look. And people, we've got benches now in the precinct. People sit and enjoy the flowers. They come and have a chat and really enjoy it. And it is striking how many people say how much nicer it is now than it ever has been.
1: It's true. That's true. And like I said before, it was one of the visions we have. Because like I said, flowers just naturally make you smile. And you can't help driving past Warleaf and Kingsmead for that matter, but smile. And that's beautiful. So for that, thank you so much.
0: Oh, you're welcome. I have to say that when I go to Kinver to visit my in-laws, I always make sure I come past the high street on the way back, not the back route, because I just love in the summer to drive through and see all the oranges and the baskets and the fountain planters. Just makes me feel happy and proud.
1: Absolutely amazing. So it's time for our next song. This is Brian Ferry, Don't Stop.

0: I really feel these songs, you know, so it's absolutely amazing. Now, moving on back to Wally for Bloom, what have been, can you tell us some of the highlights or achievements from the last couple of years?
1: Okay, so 2024 saw us enter the RHS Britain in Bloom Heart of England competition for the first time. And we were very nervous about it. We had the assessors come and visit us early and said, you've got absolutely nothing to worry about, but we were still worried. And you turn up to the presentation with absolutely no idea of what they thought other than their verbal feedback. And we actually won Silver Gilt, which is the second best.
0: First time ever, and you got second best.
1: Yeah, second best award that you can possibly get.
0: Incredible.
1: So, yeah, so we were really, really chuffed with that. So that was a major achievement to actually get all of those planters in situ, get them planted. First time ever I had planted a fountain planter. First time ever I'd done railing planters. I'd done hanging baskets, but it was a major, major effort and a major achievement. And this year, obviously, we got the Mayor's Award for Environment, but that rides on the back of our RHS feedback. So from 2024, you're given written feedback, and well, a couple of the items were we didn't have an environmental plan. So that was going to be our focus for our next entry. So last year we didn't enter because we had several key figures within the group that had illnesses and were not able to commit. So we decided to hold fire until this year. So we've actually addressed this environmental plan this year, and that's been our major project or major projects for this year. So we've got onto the sustainability side of things. And Steve has got his compost heaps aplenty at Munslow's. And there are some lovely images of us sweeping up all the leaves from the trees in Woolheath in the autumn and putting those all in bags ready to decompose. They're doing a great job and they're getting there. We also have spent compost heaps. We have all of our flower blooms that were cut off, deadheaded. We compost those. So they are all making good soil. And Steve has spent a lot of the spring and summer mixing mulch. So mixing his leaf mould, mixing his plant cutting mould, and also spent compost to make a mulch to enrich our soil. And some of us have been concentrating on providing habitats for wildlife of all sorts, mainly at the Gables and the Church of the Ascension. So we've installed hoggy tats, froggy tats, leaf piles, log piles, stone piles to encourage invertebrates. We've got bird boxes of every kind around the church and the Gables. We've got bat boxes that we've put up. So we've tried to encourage wildlife in. We know we've got hedgehogs in the village, so the hoggy tats have been quite important. And I also designed and planted up, I say I because it was predominantly me this time, I felt responsible. So a wildlife bed at the church, wildflower bed at the church, which has increased in variety over the last few weeks. So what were 20 different types of plants has become 100, and it's quite a densely packed thing, covered in bees and pollinators. And we've also had the children from various organisations building bug hotels. So we've got lots of different styles of bug hotel. Yes, lots of things been going on. But those two things predominantly came out of the feedback from the RHS. And that's what we've been addressing this year. And it's still ongoing, still a work in progress. But yes, hopefully.
0: I mean, there's clearly a lot of work that goes on behind the scenes. How many volunteers are involved?
1: Hands-on active volunteers, probably about 20.
0: Wow.
1: To get that many people together at the same time is mission impossible.
0: Yeah, I can imagine.
1: We do put working parties on and we get five or six, but unlike Kings Winford in Bloom, who are a lot of them work full-time, they predominantly work at the weekend. We work through the week. So we get a lot of retired people will come and help for an hour or two. And working parties can be anything, 8 to 10 people. We do always meet on a Saturday morning, and that's when our Duke of Edinburgh girls come along. That's our main morning for getting extra people in.
0: Do people need gardening experience to help out?
1: Not at all. Not at all. Obviously, we've got people within the group that have got a lot of experience. I'm quite happy to pass on that experience. We encourage anybody that wants to feel part of the community, feel part of a team. We have social things going on as well. We have pub meals. We have lots of knees ups. And it's just nice to have coffee and cake at the end of a dig or at the end of a working day. We have conveyor belts of hanging baskets being made, potting up. It's should be fun. And it is fun.
0: 100%.
1: And it's for anybody. It's not just for gardeners.
0: Fantastic. I think it's time for our next song.

0: absolutely love your choice of music.
1: Thank you.
0: Welcome back, everyone, to One Comedian Show. Massive shout again to Rich Jarrett, our producer. Rich.
2: Hello.
0: What a legend. Now, we mentioned the competition in 2024 when you won Sever Girl. What are the big projects planned for this year?
1: Well, as I already mentioned, the biggest projects have been the environmental projects. We are still working on the what we call the dark side at the Gables. It unfortunately was a fairly neglected area of the Gables premises, and a lot of it got damaged. What was there was basically shrubs, got damaged with the felling of a tree. Council very kindly came along and cut off all of the top foliage. And then, bless his heart, Shane Rahimian from Proteria, another one of your heroes.
0: Yeah.
1: What an amazing fella. He brought his bobcat digger along and he dug out the stumps for us free of charge. Absolutely fabulous man. Brought his wife along as well. So we were able to do another dig over and get that all planted up with wildlife in mind. It has been a massive, massive project. I have never taken on a border that big. So we managed to plant a tree, which has berries, and we used a lot of shrubs that will bury so that the birds will have food in the winter. One of the biggest bugbears of the residents was that they're not allowed to feed birds because bird food that drops on the floor brings in rats or vermin. So we've tried to plant things that will bring in the birds without providing extra food for vermin. So we've got shrubs with berries, we've got lots of flowers that whose dead heads in the winter will feed the birds as well, seed heads, pollinator friendly. So they asked us for two things. They asked us for colour and they asked us for something for birds, and we've tried to do that. So that's one of our biggest projects, still ongoing. Got a pool in there and everything, a little sip and dip pool. Our other project was the church, and Church of the Ascension has a project called Eco Church, and we're working with them for them to gain their award and for it to feed into our RHS application as well, or not application, RHS
0: assessment.
1: Our entry, that's entry. The word, into our RHS entry as well, as it really feeds into that environmental plan. So if you ever go over to Church of the Ascension, and it is an open church, you're quite welcome to go and have a mooch around. You'll see what we've done there. Lavender hedge, we've got shrubs for the birds again. And this is an addition to our fabulous rockery. We'd never built a rockery before, but we managed to build a rockery, which is full of pollinator-friendly plants. And Steve's beautiful perennial planting around the edge, again for pollinators. So bug houses, sip and dip pools, hoggy tats. So two major projects that we're still working on this year.
0: So your assessment this year, though, is that it's taking place on the 13th of July?
1: It is, yeah. So it's Monday, the 13th of July. Very carefully chosen to avoid any World Cup matches, including England the night before.
0: Yes.
1: So we're very, very, very keen to get people in to help us on that weekend with a big clean for the village. So the 11th and 12th of July, we are really, really keen to get people to come and be part of it. Love where you live. Come and help us weed, clean, sweep, anything that you can offer us. We'll provide the tools. Come along and give us a hand.
0: And let's get gold for Warleaf.
1: Absolutely. Let's go for gold.
0: And I think one thing I do love is seeing community groups coming together. Another group that I help set up, Kingsman for the Warleaf Litter Pick Club, they're doing a massive clean on the 12th.
1: They're amazing.
0: Gail and the team are absolutely brilliant, and it's wonderful to see, you know, the Litter Pick Club on the 12th sporting your assessment on the 13th.
1: Absolutely.
0: Fingers crossed for you. How do you guys feel about it? What do you think?
1: We feel confident that we will get what we got last time.
0: Let's hope we get more.
1: And sort of, because we've addressed what they, I won't say criticised, what they highlighted to us, the sustainability, the environmental plan. We've addressed all of that. So we can only hope that they will think that we're worth the gold.
0: So how can local residents support Warleaf in Bloom to help with the assessment on the 13th?
1: Oh, right. As I've just said, we would really love to see people out and about, even if it's just on their own front doorstep. Shopkeepers on their own front doorstep, picking up the litter, cleaning away mess, pulling out the odd weed. We will provide tools for people to come and sweep. Dudley Council has been fabulous. They're going to come help us with a street sweep,
0: brilliant,
1: with a pavement sweep. They will come and mow the lawn at the gables extra. We might do with some people to come and scrape up the cut grass because Dudley's grass box is broken. Their mower with the grass box is broken, so that's a big area to do. They'll mow the verges for us. They're fabulous. So residents, anything they can come and do to help on the couple of days before would be so much appreciated.
0: So if everyone, please, if you are available, 11 and 12 of July, please do come out and support War Leaf in Bloom. Let's get them gold for War Leaf. And now it's time for our next song. Richard, Year of the Cat.

0: Welcome back. So, Susan, if you could leave listeners with one message about Warleaf in Bloom, what would it be?
1: We love our village. We love our community. We want you to love us back. Come and help us. Be part of our team. We're a happy, friendly team. We don't have any prerequisites. You can be a gardener. You can be anybody you like. Just we'd love you to come and help us. Be part of what we're doing.
0: I just really appreciate it. Now, I'm going to give everyone a quick community update. So, the Warleaf in Bloom, when do you guys meet?
1: Right, we meet every Tuesday, that without question. Every Tuesday, 10 o'clock, and every Saturday, 10 o'clock. There are other occasions during the week when we do meet. But if you see a hi-vis out and about and you want to approach us, please come and feel free to talk to us. It has Warleaf in Bloom on the back, fella with a hat. That's Steve, he's our chairperson, he's always about, and I'm there virtually every day, and happy to speak to anyone and give you some information.
2: I'll just ask on behalf of everybody else, where is the meeting place?
1: We tend to meet in various places, but if we set up a proper meet, it's usually at the Christmas tree.
0: Fantastic. Now, a quick community update. So the Kingsway from Warleaf Little Pig Club, they'll be meeting on the 21st of June at 10 a.m. at a Manor Park car park behind a co-op in Kingsway Inford. And then they'll be out on the 12th of July sporting Warleaf in Bloom. On the 26th of June and the 10th of July is a Warleaf Copper Club. They meet every second and fourth Friday, 9:15 a.m. at the Warleaf Tavern, a brilliant local club. And on the 21st of August, I will be taking part in a charity boxing match against the leader of the council, Councillor Patrick Hawley. Tickets are available from the Borough Halls. A link will be also available on my Facebook page. Susan, what is your prediction? Be nice.
1: Ooh, that's a difficult one. I think you've got the edge.
0: Oh, I
1: think
0: like
1: you're
0: that.
1: A bit more nimble on your feet.
0: Pat, you heard it right here. I'm
1: He's a bit
0: audibles.
1: More nimble with the mouth, but definitely your feet.
0: Yes, I agree with that one. 100% with that one. Right, I think it's time for our next song.

0: And that was Can We Talk by Tevin Campbell. Now, Susan, we're coming towards the end of the show. I have to ask you about your greyhounds.
1: Oh, bless you. We have just one greyhound now. We actually managed to lose Nuno. Not managed to lose, but he was put to sleep on Monday evening.
0: Sorry to hear
1: that. He had osteosarcoma. So, yeah, we have Melody still, but very keen on our greyhounds, both ex-racers. They're both from Dudley Greyhound Trust, but the person who we turn to generally is Claire Butler at Home Run Hounds in Wombourne. And we know our very own Tracy Parbury from the Woolheath Village People. She's a volunteer and a trustee there. Yeah, so we support those wherever we can, as they've supported us so hugely. And we've been part of their events as well at the dog show this year. So, yeah.
0: No, bless you. Thank you so much, Susan. Again, I wish you guys all the best for the Woolheath in Bloom competition taking place, the assessment on the 13th of July. Let's get gold for Woolheath.
1: Let's go for it.
0: Yes. So I just want to say thank you so much again to our amazing, amazing guest today, Susan, for joining us. That is all the time that we have today. Join us Saturdays, 7 p.m. on Black Country Extra. Until then, have a great evening, a brilliant week, and stay safe. Keep smiling. Rich, goodbye.
2: Goodbye.

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1: From the Sky News Centre at 2, a 7-year-old boy pulled from the sea in Essex a week ago has died. His teenage cousin and her mother also drowned off the coast of West Mersey last Wednesday. As temperatures are forecast to hit 35 degrees Celsius today, half of England's now in drought. The Environment Agency is calling on everyone to use a little less water. A Norwegian teenager has been found guilty of conspiracy to murder in Britain. A court heard 19-year-old Johannes Natland travelled to England to carry out a killing on behalf of a Swedish crime gang linked to Iran, having collected a stash of guns and been offered more than £21,000. His mum doesn't believe he would have ever gone through with it.
2: My son could never kill anyone. He's just not got it. He's not that kind of person. It's totally out of character. He got a message. This might be cool. It's an adventure. And I just don't want to be the cool guy that I've always been.
1: The unexplained deaths of four people who were living at a homeless shelter at the same time as a serial killer will be reviewed. James Desborough was staying at Sandy Lodge Hotel in Newquay in Cornwall in 2024 and 2025. Andy Burnham's holding cross-party talks to try and fix social care in England, saying a consensus is needed after previous governments failed. A review into the sector's been brought forward. Its chair, Baroness Casey, says inefficiencies can't go on, like calling 999 when carers get stuck.
3: It's much more expensive to help somebody when they're in a hospital, and it's a much worse experience for them than helping them at home in the community. So there's a lot that needs to be done before we start talking about money.
1: Its four European nations will discuss boycotting the World Cup if FIFA pushes ahead with plans to sell off stakes in its major competitions. The FA says it's deeply concerned. And Irish musician and actor Glenn Hansard has died in a motorbike crash in Dublin. He was the frontman of rock band The Frames. That's the latest. I'm Chris Milligan.

0: Hello and a very, very big welcome to Bereavement Babble. And here we are once again, another month on. We're batting our way through the letters of the word compassion. We're here to talk about all things that's grief related, anything to do with bereavement, anything to do with the way that grief can affect us, and anything to do with, well, anything actually, anything about grief, the loss, the process, the way that it works, the way that it affects us, and the way that it leaves us feeling. And as always here on Bereavement Babble, I have with me in the studio Billy.
1: Hello.
0: Billy, good morning to you.
1: Good morning.
0: You're looking, well, I say
1: dapper.
0: You're looking. That wasn't the word I was going to use, so well done for getting that one in first.
1: Yeah. But I didn't find this coat. I've got about 50 coats.
0: Yeah.
1: And I thought, oh, blimey, I put that on for about 2 years.
0: Yeah.
1: So I thought I'd put this on.
0: Well, it's very, very summery. And on a day like today.
1: Went very green as well. I've got green trousers. I don't know how it's happened, but I sort of match. I've got green shoes, green trousers, green T-shirt. So, yeah, I don't know what's happened today.
0: Maybe we could be onto something here, Billy, because maybe what we could actually do, instead of doing like, well, we do letters of the words and all that, and we have a theme, and we have music themes, of course.
1: Yeah.
0: Maybe we should have a colour theme.
1: Yeah, it could work.
0: Maybe each time that we do this, we should have a colour theme and we can be dressed in the colour. Although, as they say, nobody could actually see.
1: Oh, you mean we come in dressed the same, like twins?
0: Yeah, absolutely. Yeah,
1: Good day.
0: So,
1: yeah.
0: So if this one is green, maybe we could have a blue theme or a yellow theme or whatever theme that you want.
1: I've got all the colours in the rainbow.
0: Yeah, or maybe we should have a hat theme.
1: Oh,
0: or
1: yeah,
0: a T-shirt theme or something like that. So, no, really, really, really big welcome. And it's really lovely to be back. And it has been quite a warm period for the last few days. And I know certainly it's very, very warm today. And we're right in the middle of a heat wave, which sometimes is something that can lift us and can make us feel a little bit better and make us feel a little bit more alive. But also it can be, when it gets to this degree, it can be a little bit draining as well. So it can be actually quite draining in a way, can't it? And then we sort of don't sleep as well and all that kind of stuff. But we're here and we're working through the letters of compassion. So our theme really for these programmes at the moment is compassion. And we've already done a vast array of programmes on different letters and different emotions and different themes. And as we work through letters of compassion today, we're actually sort of coming towards the end of the word, but we're on the letter I, which actually, when I started to plan this, I thought, well, actually, I is going to be a really quite difficult letter, both from music choices and from emotion letters, but actually it's not. And as always, Billy, no doubt that you will agree.
1: I've already sussed it.
0: No doubt you will agree that the musical theme for this week is really, you're quite impressed, I think, aren't you, already?
1: Very good, and the choice of music is brilliant.
0: Yeah, and you appreciate the choice of music, yeah, which doesn't always happen, Billy, does it,
1: no,
0: if you're honest.
1: Really.
0: It doesn't always happen. So the letter I, we've got loads and loads of emotions, and we're just going to really start to have a little bit of a think about some of those emotions. And we're going to be working with our process of thoughts, our process of feelings, and our process of behaviours, which is what we do on this. In between each song, as we break it up, we look at our thoughts, our feelings and behaviours, because grief is something that really does affect us. It is an emotional thing, and it is a very, very emotional thing, but it's not always just our emotions that are affected. Our behaviours are affected by loss and by grief, and our thoughts are affected by loss and grief. In fact, so much so that it can just become completely overwhelming. And the first really letters, I mean, I've got loads of words to talk about today, Billy. Just to rattle them off, I've got insecure, I've got important, I've got inadequate, I've got inferior, I've got perhaps the feeling of insignificance, I've got irritated, I've got irate, I've got even ill, because that's something that can affect people in that way. And then I also want to talk a little bit about isolation, because that's always one of those sort of big words, and introverted. But just to really start within our first process of thoughts, I wanted to really talk about two words in particular. One is important and one is inadequate, because this bit is it's probably quite deep. But when we experience a loss and a bereavement, and when we lose something, we've lost the very thing that we got so used to having. We've probably lost something that was a security for us. We've lost something that was a comfort for us. that relationship, that person that we lost, was very important to us. And I think this is really, really, really quite significant, because the importance of the person who's died then can often leave us in a state of almost whatever. You know, what is now life all about? And what is the importance of life? So it's really, the word importance is about the importance of the person who's died, but it's also about the importance of what happens to us. Where are we? Now, in particular, if you've lost a parent, or if you've lost a partner, or if you lost somebody that you lived with, or if you've lost somebody that you saw on a very, very, very regular basis, they would have been a very important part of our lives. And I think this is really something that can really leave us feeling with a sense of almost like the purpose bit, where's it gone? You know, where does it, what's happened to us? So our thought process can be quite occupied by the importance of the person who's died and the importance of where we now stand in our position in life. So the other part about importance is the importance of you. So the importance of you and the way that we're grieving and the way that we're going through our own process and the importance of just the whole significance of the whole thing. I know in my own personal experience, Billy, when there's been losses and there's been grief and there's been, you know, it's felt really quite important to work with that. You know, it's been felt really quite important to understand it. But the importance of the person in the relationship was so significant that actually I've certainly found that importance is kind of still there, even though the person's not, the importance is still there in a way. But the other part of our thought process around the letter I can also be to do with inadequacy, you know, feeling inadequate. So if we've had somebody that was really a strong character in our lives, a real importance, and then we haven't got that, there can be a bit of a sense of feeling a little bit inadequate. And I think that's something that can really hit us quite hard. Mm. It's like that loss of confidence, isn't it?
1: Yeah.
0: We suddenly lose our confidence and we don't really know. And sometimes we've got to find our own way and almost try and shape what happens next, especially if we've lost a partner and we're now left on our own. So these things really are not always things that we're conscious of. So the reason that I wanted to do a little bit around our thoughts is because it's sometimes, maybe it's worth just having a few minutes out to really think about that, because sometimes within grief, well, when we're grieving, sometimes it can catch us out. We're in a situation where we're grieving, we're trying to make sense of it. It's all just a mess. It's all jumbled up. And sometimes it's really, really hard to actually split out our thoughts. And it's actually really difficult to really understand. Probably, I don't know if logical is the right word, but to actually try and make some sense in some kind of order is quite difficult. And again, I think the importance of the process of what's happening, the importance of the person who's died, and the importance to us as within our own grief, those are the things that really quite striking as something that's very much out there as something that I'm trying not to say the word importance again, Billy, but it's something that is important.
1: And a lot of the time, it takes an outsider to be brave enough to say, you know, things ain't right with you. The people close to you are either, they go two fields, and they either say, well, it's about time you pulled yourself out of this.
0: Yeah.
1: Or it's like, oh, yeah, we really feel, take your time and all this. Where somebody outside, I know with me, it was Baljit in the office that I work with, and it was like 18 months down the line, almost, after Sue, and she said, you need to go downstairs and see the counselling bloke. And I went, what for? She says, because I've been watching you for the last 4 months and you're somebody somebody that's locked in something else. And it took one visit, one chat with a bloke downstairs, and you then brought yourself back to understand everything that was going on.
0: Mm.
1: And so then you could step forward and think, okay, then, you know, that's all happened, but now I've got to do this.
0: Mm.
1: But the people close to you, sometimes too frightened or sometimes too caring to think, well, we better not say that because he might tip him over the edge. Yeah. Or, you know what I mean?
0: Yeah, and often, you know, I mean, often when you, if you're talking about people who are close to you, or you're talking about family dynamics or you're talking about friends, often they're also going through their own elements of grief. So they may not, as you say, they might not see the things that the outsiders see.
1: Yeah.
0: And that again feels quite important, Billy, in the, yeah. in that going downstairs and that conversation that you had with the counsellor after, you know, by somebody sort of flagging it to you, that, and then you coming away from that with quite a much clearer sense,
1: yep.
0: that was quite an important thing to do.
1: Yeah.
0: And I think this is really where sometimes things don't feel important. And when we're in the depths of despair, when we're in the depths of sadness, the importance of something doesn't feel like it's a priority. We're not a priority because we're grieving for the loss of the person that we love. And I think that's really where sometimes, as you say, Billy, having an outsider really just confirms that actually maybe sometimes it's good to see things from a different perspective. Mm.
1: And you also, yeah. I mean, every time something happens, you learn from it,
0: yeah.
1: don't you? Because
0: yeah.
1: you sort of think the next time it happens, you think, oh, well, you know, this happened last time, so this is the way I'm going to deal with it.
0: Yeah.
1: And then it'll prevent what happened. And then you think, hang on a minute, it's a bit different.
0: Yeah.
1: So I can't do what I did last time because it ain't going to work.
0: No, that's right. And that's sometimes the remembering what you did last time that didn't work to then not do it again. Because, you know, patterns, you know, repeating behaviours is something that's quite common. And we tend to be, sometimes we can be a little bit self-destructive as well.
1: Are we there
0: today? And that's, you know, when I say a natural process, it's part and parcel of you know, we naturally assume that we're not able to do the thing that we want to do or should do. And this is where our importance comes back into our thought process and how we think about that and how we work with that. And I know it's easy to say, isn't it? You know, but you as a bereaved person are important.
1: Mm.
0: You know, you as a bereaved person are dealing with something that's really quite heavy and very emotionally challenging and very emotionally difficult. But I just really like to remind everybody, both in terms of listeners, if you're listening and you are somebody who's bereaved, or in terms of if you're just listening to this from an interest point of view, that the importance of you matter.
1: Mm.
0: You know, you do matter. You are important. And sometimes it doesn't always feel like you are a priority. And sometimes we don't put ourselves as a priority.
1: No.
0: And in a way, Billy, why would we at the time? Because we're grieving the loss of somebody that we love. You know,
1: and when you look back, I mean, I'm a writer, really, so I was writing loads of stuff down. And when you look back, when you're better, for want of a better word, and you don't really recognise the person that's written that. You think, well, what did I really write that at that time?
0: Yeah.
1: You know, where was I? What place was I in when I did it?
0: Yeah. And it's another importance, isn't it? Because it's important that we do try to recognise those things. And again, it's easier said than done sometimes because we don't always prioritise ourselves. But the importance of the way that we grieve, for you, the writing process, you know, sounds like it was something that's really helpful. And I'm like you, Billy, really. I mean, I'm not actually a writer, but I would go more that route. I'm a journaler. I like journals and stuff like that. And I read those back, absolutely. And on one level, I think, goodness me, was that really me? But then on the other side of the coin, sometimes I read something back and think, God, that's really good. did I really, really write that? Because I don't recognise the person, but actually that's better. And so because we're quite good at saying that, we're, you know, and again, it comes back to this sort of inadequate part, another eye of being inadequate, feeling an inadequacy and a loss of confidence. That's where the kind of the importance part comes in. So I kind of hope I've made a bit of a link there, Billy, and I don't know if I have, but it's really very much within our kind of thought process, and it's very much about how we perceive it and how we work with it, and that's the kind of importance. So we're going to talk about some feelings in a minute. We're going to talk about some behaviours as well, because I've got some of the words for that. But you know, Billy, you know, before we go into our first song, you know, just on a slightly lighthearted note, you know, what were we talking about earlier on? We talked about colour, weren't we? Yeah, and we've also talked about love, haven't we? It's sort of within the kind of grieving thing.
1: Yes, so we have.
0: I'm actually thinking about if you could consider that actually, Billy, love is a wonderful colour.

0: Extra.
1: Well, there we are, Billy. There's a really, really good, what I would call a wonderful, colourful song there in the Icicle Works. And actually, I was really pleased that I found that because that took me back. Actually, that took me back in time when I heard that. I probably had not heard it for about 20 years. So here we are on Black Country Extra. Welcome back to Bereavement Babble. And we're talking about all things grief. And we're working through the letters of the word compassion. And today our theme, or our focus, if you like, is on the letter I. We're talking about some emotions, emotion letters that are around I, as well as some of the music. And we really want to look at some of the feelings. We've talked a little bit about our thoughts. We've talked about the importance of the bereavement and how that could leave us feeling quite inadequate. But I want to talk a little bit about our feelings and how we can be affected by our feelings through grief. And there's always a whole host of feelings that we experience, and you know, it's never quite that it's as simple that we feel this and this, but often that sometimes the way that we feel things can have an impact on us. And although this isn't necessarily a feeling or an emotion, Billy, I do just want to very, very, very briefly touch on the word ill, because, you know, grieving is such a difficult thing to do. It's probably one of the hardest things that you will do in life. And often for some people, it can really, really run us down to a point that actually, you know, our immune systems get quite low and we can pick up illnesses and bugs. And sometimes it can just really, really, really drain us. And whilst that's a more of a kind of physical thing, if you like, in terms of an illness, whatever that illness might be, I do believe that sometimes our bodies are reacting to the loss. It is reacting to the grief and, if you like, the trauma that's happening for us whilst we're going through a bereavement. So I think I just wanted to acknowledge that, Billy, in terms of ill. And I mean that in its own right could conjure up a whole different terminology of what illness is and what that looks like. But I think it's just really important because we can feel quite drained, if you like. And run down, and we're not sleeping properly, we might not be eating properly, we might not be looking after ourselves properly, and so that can be a big thing. But the main thing that bereavement can do is it can leave us feeling isolated. That's a feeling, that's a real lonely feeling. It's a real loneliness of the fact that the person who, again, we've got so used to being around is no longer around. And if we, you know, and it could be for all sorts of reasons. It could be that we had a particularly close relationship with the person, so we missed them in a kind of natural way. Or it could be that actually we didn't have the relationship with them that we wanted to have. And so actually we're disappointed now because we haven't got any opportunities to, not so much make amends, but we haven't got any opportunities for the relationship to become what we wanted it to be. Having said that, it might actually be that, you know, there was something that was quite impactful that happened in the relationship. The relationship didn't end in the way that you might have wanted the relationship to an end. So actually for you, it could be quite impactful. It could actually have left you feeling that the isolation around the bit that never happened, that you wanted to happen. So I think definitely, and I know we talk a lot about loneliness, and I know a lot of grief-based, you know, if you're talking about grief, talking about loss, you're talking about bereavement, you know, one of the most natural things to talk about, of course, is loneliness. And I know lots of people talk about loneliness, but I certainly think isolation is a big thing, because sometimes we can feel isolated, not just within ourselves, but we can feel isolated from the world. You know, we can feel isolated from those that are around us. We can feel isolated from the environment that we're in. There's so many different aspects to the way that we can feel isolated that actually, and there's another word I'm going to talk about a bit later on, Billy, about becoming introverted, but actually the isolation that we can experience creates a loneliness, but actually it can be that we can almost feel isolated all around us. Sometimes they say, don't they, the silence is deafening, you know, and sometimes it's really hard to get used to that silence. And so that creates the loneliness, which then creates the isolation.
2: And how many times you hear people say, oh, I wish I'd have spent time to ask them this.
1: Yeah.
2: You know, yeah, don't they, absolutely. Afterwards? And that's, yeah. I mean, it is a guilt in a way, isn't it? And then you have to get over that yeah. way, really. Well, there's so much that I never bothered to take time to do yeah. with them. Really.
1: Yeah. And guilt is a really important thing here, because you do end up with perhaps feeling a bit of guilt, but then that also adds to more of the isolation and the loneliness, because you're now sort of, can I say, regretful for the situation that may have occurred, and you're regretful for something that actually you wish you'd done something about,
2: mm-hmm.
1: or that you knew that you should do something about and you didn't do something about.
2: Yeah.
1: So I think isolation is a really, really big part. I mean, and I think the other side of the coin with isolation, it's difficult to be able to come up with a fix for it, Billy. You know, it's very difficult to say, well, if you do this and if you don't, because sometimes going out, having company, you know, engaging in social activities, sometimes that doesn't actually help.
2: No, it makes it worse.
1: Sometimes it can make it worse.
2: You become a stranger in the crowd.
1: Absolutely. Yeah. So that's why I really wanted to acknowledge isolation in this particular example as a feeling rather than it being a thing, if that makes sense, because it's what we feel inside is what matters, you know? It's that feeling that we have inside. It's the depth and the loss and the love and the feeling that we have inside. So if we feel an isolation, then it doesn't really matter too much about what we do, where we go, because yes, sometimes a bit of company might be nice, or it might be, if you want to go and talk to people, that might be quite nice. But actually, if we've got that isolation inside us, that's really hard. So so there's a little bit around that, and it's quite a deep part. It's the same with a little bit of insecurity sometimes. And again, it might, an insecurity isn't necessarily as a result of the bereavement, although it could be, I suppose, if we had a particularly close relationship with that person, but the insecurity of what we're going through. It's a bit like the unknown, isn't it, in a way? It's a bit like we don't really know. We know that we're feeling rubbish, but we don't really know what to do with it. We don't really know how to work with it. It's just got so overwhelming. If there is a little bit of isolation there as well, and a little bit of insecurity there as well, then it's how do we work with that? But it's really important to acknowledge that that's a feeling, and it's a very, very much a feeling based inside us. So, Billy, I want to just talk a little bit about behaviours as well, because I think that the behaviours are the things that we sometimes find that we do when we don't necessarily know that we're doing it. But I think what we'll do is I think we'll go into a song, Billy.
2: Mm-hmm.
1: I think we'll go into song two, because although it's always fun to see you, Billy, it's never quite as much fun as big fun.

0: Billy, did you say that that was a really good track?
1: Yep.
0: Yeah, is that your...
1: Banger.
0: Yeah. Yeah.
1: That's what the kids say, banger.
0: Yeah. I mean, what is it? It's 90s, isn't it? Early 90s. Yeah, early 90s.
1: Yeah. I was only talking to my mate this morning while I was having a cup of coffee and saying, there's no... Well, I read an article, I mean, it's going off the subject, but a lady who's written this book, and the book says there are no mavericks anymore.
0: Okay.
1: Because the pop stars of today are business people. So you ain't got your Adam and your Ants, your David Bowies, you know. There's nobody there that's...
0: Yeah.
1: Slightly off centre because it becomes a business. You know, it's almost like they go through a management course before they start.
0: Yes, yes. Yeah. Well, then you see, Billy, now here's a plug for Bereavement Babble here because on Bereavement Babble, you always get music that take you back to a period where there were mavericks there, you see?
1: Yep.
0: So there we are, you see? So the thing about Bereavement Babble, we always go for music that centres around the period
1: and
0: of the
1: there's a maverick coming up, but I won't tell him who it is.
0: There is, actually. Yep. Yeah, there is. And it's not either one of us two either, is it, Billy, either, on this occasion. So, so really, really welcome back. And we're here today on Black Country Extra talking about loss and bereavement, and we're talking about all things that are associated with the letter I, and there's some words that I've picked out around grief and bereavement. We've talked a lot about the importance within our thoughts and how we see the importance of things. We've talked already within our feelings about a degree of isolation that we feel, or maybe some insecurity there. I want to talk a little bit about behaviours, Billy, because quite often people say to me, oh, I've changed. You know, I've gone through a bereavement, or I'm going through a bereavement, I'm going through a bereavement process, and I've changed. And that's quite often something that people share quite a lot. And one of the big things that people talk about, although they might articulate it in a way of talking about the word anger or being angry, but actually it's the same kind of process as being irritated.
1: Mm.
0: You know, the number of times that people talk to me about, oh, that really irritated me. That really irritated me. I've got no patience anymore. I used to be quite tolerant of things, but actually now I'm being really irritated by things. And the things that are really irritating me now are the things that didn't used to irritate me. I was talking to a lady, I was doing a support group earlier this week, and I was in St. Caulfield, and I was talking to there was a lady in the group, and she was talking about how she's lived in this house for however many years, I can't remember, but 10 years, 15 years. And recently she's unfortunately experienced the loss of a partner. And she's just started to notice that her neighbours are really noisy and it's irritating her. Now, what she was actually saying is that they probably haven't actually changed. They're just what they are. They've always been quite busy sort of people, in and out, you know, radio on, perhaps with the door open or the window open, you know, they're just quite sort of lively people that are in and out, you know, and just general day-to-day sort of noise, really. But it's really irritating her. And that will be as a result of an element of the grieving process that she's going through. Mm-hmm. So we...
1: Because before, a partner filled the space.
0: Yeah, absolutely. Yeah. And the space that the partner filled was the emotional space that then meant that our tolerance does change. Definitely, her tolerance does change. And absolutely. And so for her, she's saying to me, it's starting to get really irritating. I want peace and quiet. I want it to be quiet and peaceful, and I just need to lose myself in my own thought. You know, she's quite, I get the impression that she's quite a reflective character, and she just likes to lose herself in her thoughts. And that's something that really, really, really has started to shine through for her, in the sense that she's sharing with me and saying, I'm being really, really irritated about this. And I mean, Billy, the same happened to me. You know, I noticed my irritation for noise levels. You know, one of the ways that grief can affect us, certainly from a behaviour point of view, is that we do become intolerant to noise. That's a really common thing. It's really common that we become irritated by, you know, noise. We notice noise pollution. You know, when somebody's on the train or the bus and they've got their phone and they're playing their phone out loud, you know, sometimes we might, well, I don't know whether we do tolerate that, but it's certainly something that is worse for us. Those noises, those interruptions to our thoughts, they become something that really irritates us. And we notice our irritation. We feel ourselves boiling inside and we notice that. So it is a behaviour change. And, you know, the irritation is there, and sometimes it's there and it catches us out. And in some other ways, it could manifest itself into anger. It could manifest itself into ways of kind of expressing ourselves, or the ways that we develop that. And sometimes it's easier to contain it, and sometimes it's less easier to contain it. But because we become a degree of what they call introverted, so we can get quite in within ourselves, in within our own thoughts, we can get lost in our own process in the way that we are working with all of the depths of the emotion, that irritation can be quite strong. I know another lady, Billy, who she found it really, really difficult because she lived in quite a big house. She lost her husband. She lived in quite a big house. And, well, I say quite a big house. It was the family home that they'd decided to stay in when they retired. So she was an older lady, and they used to cook together. Her and her husband would cook. So relatively, it was quite a big house, but relatively the size of the house was, it was almost like they had a nice amount of lots of space around them, if you like. It didn't feel too big, but it was still quite large. And they used to cook together. And when he died, apart from the fact that she just really couldn't be bothered to cook because she's cooking for herself, and it wasn't the social thing that it used to be, the whole meaning was different. She noticed how the kitchen would irritate her. You know, she noticed that all the things that were put away or were in the place, or, you know, the dishwasher, they got this dishwasher, she was telling about the dishwasher that they got, which was quite a revolutionary thing at the time. And that became an irritant because she was now putting one plate in, and it seemed to be a bit of a waste, and everything about it just became quite irritating. Mm-hmm. And that's, you know, because of the dynamics have changed, you know, and you know, it's not easy to when you're working with somebody, you know, you can't just go out and change your kitchen, you know, it's not quite like that. And that was something. And then she became irritated about being irritated because it was very much a case of, well, I don't want to be like this. I'm not normally like this. I haven't normally been like this. I'm not normally short tempered or bad tempered. And I don't like this. You know, if she went to the shops to buy milk and she wanted to buy a small milk, you know, just for one person, just to put some milk in a cup of tea, and they didn't have any, they only had the big milks, which potentially meant that she wouldn't drink it
1: all. Use it all.
0: That was an irritant. Yeah. So I absolutely get it, Billy. Absolutely understand it and absolutely get it. So our behaviours are really, really, really affected. And I've got a little case study, which I'm going to talk about later on, Billy, which is also about behaviours and about the letter I. But actually, I think what we'll do, Billy, is we're going to go into a track now because... as it happens, the case study is a little bit around this kind of concept of this person and having a bit of a lust for life kind of process. So, Billy, without any further ado, track number 3 is...
1: Lust for Life.

0: I don't know whether that was actually quite a good connection to that song or not, but I kind of felt that putting an Iggy Pop into the mix somewhere would be the appropriate thing to do based on the letter I's. But he did actually do more tracks than I realised, to be honest. So kind of picked out and I was going through the music and picking this one out, I was actually quite surprised that there's a lot more choice there than I thought there was. But I think the reason I picked this one, Billy, is because it's the one that I remembered from earlier years, and it was the one that was sort of on all the sort of the early mix tapes. It was it was late 70s, wasn't it, when it originally was done?
1: Yeah. I mean, Passenger was this big one, wasn't it?
0: Yes, it was. Massive. Yeah, it was. Yeah.
1: Which again would have been apt.
0: Sorry, Billy?
1: Which again would have been an apt.
0: Yeah, it would. Yeah, it would. Yes, it would. Yeah, absolutely, yeah. So, okay. So we're in the part of the programme, part of the show, really, where we're talking about the way that grief can affect us from a letter I perspective. And I want to share with you a little bit of a case study here, because I've recently been working with a lady, and the last I and the last word is ignored. And I know that's probably not necessarily something that relates to the feelings of what we talk about. And I suppose it could be a little bit of a behaviour, but being ignored is quite difficult. And I want to mention this because so a little bit of context is a lady in her 40s become widowed at a young age, and at an age where she was not expecting to be widowed. So married, husband, two young children, and very, very, very sadly, he caught cancer. It had gone undiagnosed. So when it was diagnosed, it was far more, it was more serious than, you know, than perhaps originally first thought, and it really taken hold. And all within about 6 months from diagnosis, her husband had died. And so she was left on her own to bring up two children who at the time, I think they were about 10, 8, 8, 8 and 10, something like that. And over the time, I mean, this was some years ago now, but over the time, she had a good relationship, or a reasonably good relationship, with her parents. Now, her parents were quite active in terms of helping with bringing up the children when both herself and her husband would go to work. And so she felt that her parents would be very much there for her in her grief. But actually, what happened was that her parents wanted her to do certain things. Her parents wanted her to do, you know, her parents believed that the way that she should be dealing with her grief was a way that was very different to the way that she was dealing with her grief. And after many, many conversations, there was a big fallout in the end. It didn't go well, and there was a big fallout. And what actually happened was that the parents were not really in a position to necessarily see a different perspective, and they were not really understanding how their daughter was responding to the grief, and for the reasons why she was responding in the way that she was responding. And one of the things that became a really, really, really key part of the work that that I did with this particular lady was that basically, Billy, she felt ignored. You know, she felt that she was trying to communicate where she was at. She was looking for some support from her family. She was basing the support that she was hoping to get based upon the relationship of the way that the family was and the upbringing and all that kind of stuff, which was very much a seemingly close upbringing, secure environment. And suddenly, basically, the family wouldn't talk about emotions. So the parents were, you know, they were very much around, no, you've got to get on with it. And it's very much a kind of functional thing rather than it being an emotional thing. And that might have been just the way that they were dealing with it. But she was quite emotionally challenged by the whole thing. And she needed that support. She needed that listening support from her family. And it wasn't there. And so the way that she described that was that she felt that she was being ignored. Now, I don't mean ignored in a physical presence, you know, in terms of the fact that they were, but she felt ignored, and she felt that nobody was listening to her. And that must be a really hard, well, it was a really, really hard situation for her. it was quite hard to listen, to hear, to be honest, in terms of the work that we did together. But it was really hard. And I just think that scenario, if you like, that person that I worked with has kind of sat there with me a little bit, really, because then you often wonder how many people feel ignored.
1: Mm-hmm.
0: And probably just in life in general, you know, lots and lots of people feel ignored and they feel that they've not been listened to. You know, and it's all very well saying, well, I hear what you're saying, but actually, are you really listening? You know, are you really, really listening? You might hear the words, you know, I might hear that somebody has said X, Y, and Z, but actually, am I really listening? Am I responding to that? Am I going to react to that? And if today's letter was L, then I would be talking all about listening, because listening is a really, really, really valuable, important part. And I mean listening in terms of what we're really listening to, what people are saying, and we're really, really hearing that. And in this particular case, with her feeling ignored, it almost felt quite sad in that sense.
1: Because obviously it compounds self-worth, doesn't it? So yeah. She feels that there's no, you know, she's worthless in a way.
0: Yeah.
1: Because she's got no voice.
0: No. Well, she had to do the thing that she had to sort of get on with it, if that's the right way. That was the scenario, that was the story, that was the case. She had to get on with it. And it wasn't that she wasn't getting on with it by any stretch of the imagination, you know, and she did some really, really, really wonderful work around her own healing. But it was just the fact that she wanted to be heard and she felt really ignored. So all I want to do really, Billy, we're just starting to come towards the end of today's show, and I just want to bring a little bit about Cruise into the equation, because just to remind everybody that Cruise Bereavement Support, you know, it's part of these programs, and Cruise is there for you. If you have listened to this today and you have felt any, you know, you've kind of felt any sort of degree of understanding towards anything that we spoke about, or actually if you are feeling it yourself, if you're going through grief yourself and you're feeling it yourself, and if there's anything that's been said to you that kind of resonates with you and you want to get in touch, please do. You can either get in touch with Cruise as an organisation through their national helpline. The telephone number for that is 0808 808 1677. That's the national helpline telephone number. Or you can access Cruise via the internet and the website, which is www.cruise.org.uk, and that's loads and loads of information there. If you want to get in touch with me, perhaps, then my name is Simon Carr. You can get in touch with me directly, so it's simon.carr@cruise.org.uk. And you know, I do get people contacting me, Billy. I do get emails from people, even if it's just to kind of ask a question, or even if it's just to take them to the next stage. Sometimes when we start to work towards going to look for some support or working into support, it can be really difficult. And sometimes it's quite nice to offer a little bit of a nurturing approach to that. Just a little bit of security to help people work their way back into asking for some support, because it's a really hard thing to do. It's a really brave thing to do. So if you want to get in touch, please do. So it's simon.carr@cruise.org.uk. Thank you very, very much for listening. The next programme, we're actually on the O's. So, Billy, we've got a really, really great track that we're going to go out with. I want to say thank you very much for your time. And, Billy, the final track that we're going out with for today is a track by In Excess.

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1: From the Sky News Centre at 3, a 40-year-old man has been handed a whole life order for killing two men in Cornwall last year. James Desborough murdered Claudio Aquilino, who was 57, and 43-year-old Daniel Coleman. Meanwhile, a review's taking place into the unexplained deaths of four people who were living at a homeless shelter at the same time as Desborough. A Norwegian teenager has been found guilty of travelling to England to carry out a killing on behalf of an international crime gang backed by Iran. 19-year-old Johannes Natland agreed to shoot an unknown target for over £21,000. He was arrested in a hotel room in Huddersfield in March last year. David Sorsdall is a senior lecturer at Lund University.
2: Not just crime, but violence has become part of this kind of gig economy where you can order a service from often a very young person who will then try to kill someone on the behest of a gang or even, as we've seen, countries.
1: The seven-year-old boys died in hospital a week after two relatives drowned off a beach in Essex. They got into trouble in the water at West Mersey. Half of England's now in drought. It follows a record low amount of rain and high temperatures despite a very wet winter. An independent review into social care in England will report back a year early, as the Prime Minister says he wants to pursue reform with urgency. Andy Burnham accused his predecessors of a major dereliction of public duty by not fixing the system. Traitor star Alexander Dragonetti cared for his younger brother, who died at the age of 17.
3: There is that crippling fear of what happens when I'm no longer here to provide that care or to fill in the gaps. And that is really scary. It's something I felt passionately about, that I would be responsible for that care in future, and at least I was there to provide that continuity of care. That's not consistently true.
1: And Brentford have confirmed that England midfielder Jordan Henderson has left the club by mutual consent. He's expected to join Chelsea on a free transfer. That's the latest. I'm Chris Milligan.

0: Hi everybody, it's Sandra here from Black Country Mental Health, your local mental health charity. It must be Wednesday afternoon and I'm here with Billy Spakeman.
1: It's just noticed my plaque on the door. It's been there months.
0: It says the studio is dedicated to Billy Spakeman.
1: Yeah, I don't know why. Perhaps I think I'm Jed or something. You want to dedicate to me?
0: It's his claim to fame. Don't knock it.
1: Oh... How's things been going anyway?
0: Well, yeah, we have had a few funny things happen.
1: Oh,
0: well, if you can call them. It wasn't funny for a lot of people. Because we're based on Bushy Fields, the Trust have been bringing in the parking machines into all the buildings.
1: I think, right.
0: On all the hospital sites to try and get over the problem with parking. So we've been waiting since October, have had most of the other units, and we eventually got our parking machine about 2.5 weeks ago, and everybody up until the 10th of March received parking tickets. And a shout out to Mark and to his colleague Ash for sorting it all out for us recently, because it became an absolute nightmare. The reason being was that our machine was programmed to another site. Although people were putting their registration in, it wasn't showing, wasn't registering. So included in these parking fines was Dave Hill, our ambassador from Slade.
1: I bet he was pleased.
0: Well, bless him, he did say originally he'd pay it, but now he sent me it. So they are all being wiped off. And the other person I do need to get in touch with is the Deputy Lord Lieutenant. So... Nick Fenning, if
1: you're
0: listening...
1: Well, if you're going to upset somebody, Sandra, you might as well...
0: Sadly...
1: It's a good job the King Day come.
0: During this period, we were having some video film done for the presentation in April. And obviously, the Deputy Lord Lieutenant came and also some guys who did the filming. So all of them will have got parking fines. Sadly, some people who come up several times a week to our building for different things, groups and counselling, have had several parking tickets.
1: Oh, wow.
0: So I think the first one, I got a parking ticket. and mine was actually put on the car. Everybody else has had letters. So if anybody listening has had a letter saying they've got a fine, please get in touch with me as soon as you can so I can send the information off so they'll be cancelled. Providing you put your registration in, that's fine. But don't think if you forgot that you can get away with it because they are able to cross...
1: reference.
0: Yeah, cross-reference them across now.
1: Yeah.
0: So that's been...
1: Bit of a
0: yeah, well, entertaining to say the least. So when it was all sorted, my trustees came in for a meeting last Thursday night to find that our machine wasn't working at all. But that's up again. Ash came round and sorted it out. So
1: is he from?
0: He's from
1: Dudley?
0: Trust.
1: The Trust. Yeah, oh yeah, great.
0: Him and Mark. So great. You know they do deserve a bit of an accolade for. Yeah. For sorting everything out, because it wasn't their fault, but it wasn't our fault either.
1: Have you got everything ready for your award yet? You know, when you're obnobbing down in London.
0: The awards are being presented on Sunday the 6th of April at the ICC in Birmingham.
1: Yeah.
0: And we have booked some seats, and I have had a notification today to say there's still seats available if anybody wants more. I think we've probably overbooked anyway, because sadly... It's also the same day as the London Landmarks Half Marathon.
1: Oh, right.
0: At which we've got 10 runners in. So, obviously, that's cut out quite a few people who would have come. Plus, our Vice Chairman, Helen, is organising our cheer station because every charity has to provide a cheer station.
1: Mm.
0: So that's more people who...
1: Who would have come.
0: Who would have come, you know. Yeah. So
1: don't you have to go down to London for it, then?
0: No.
1: No, really? No.
0: Oh. It's the Lord Lieutenant that,
1: that does
0: gives it.
1: Oh,
0: we do have, which you're probably aware, we were given 2 tickets to the Buckingham Palace Garden Party.
1: Oh, yeah.
0: So I think there were three dates for that. 2 were at Buckingham Palace and the other one was at Holyrood House, which obviously is a long way.
1: Yeah,
0: so what we actually did, we did a draw. So we put people's names in and drew them out. And actually... the 2 people who've got the places, or our walk and talk leaders, Kirpal and Aid.
1: Yeah.
0: So that's just a big coincidence, really.
1: Mm-hmm.
0: And to be fair, they both said, well, we'll see you there, won't we? And I said, well, no.
1: There's only two.
0: You know, I didn't want a place.
1: Yeah.
0: I've given mine up to the volunteers. So they both offered to give up one of their places
1: for
0: me to go.
1: That's lovely.
0: No, I said all along it was going to be.
1: I think Keith went to ours, I'm sure he did, a couple of years ago.
0: Yeah.
1: Because he's the only one who eats his sandwiches without the crusts on. He could. No, he don't.
0: Well, I do eat. I have eaten at the Ritz several times, and there's no crusts on the sandwiches there.
1: Yeah.
0: And the sandwiches are very uniform.
1: Oh, right, okay. Are they big enough to get into? They're them diddy ones.
0: They are small.
1: Oh, really?
0: Smallish.
1: Oh, that ain't a sandwich.
0: You know, you don't have a big mouth, Bill, only when you're on the radio.
1: So what's been happening on the health front then? I will tell you, we've had some really interesting people, and you can probably comment on them. We've had street teams in.
0: Yeah,
1: they're
0: good.
1: I think they're over in Walsall, and they deal with supporting kids that have been caught up in the county line and abuse and grooming. And we had Stu in from Tough Enough to Care.
0: Yeah.
1: And that they were fascinating, absolutely. But both of them spoke about, you know, how difficult it is now out there mentally, you know, for mental health and stuff like that.
0: Yeah, I mean, street teams, we've had quite a bit to do with in the past with workers that work with up to 25-year-olds.
1: Yeah, I think it is, yeah.
0: And to do with human trafficking. So, yeah, I am aware of street teams and obviously Tough Enough to Care.
1: Yeah.
0: But they were originally set up, and I think they've diversified slightly, for men,
1: yeah.
0: Which was the Tough Enough
1: to
0: Care.
1: Oh, he did say there was a women's group now.
0: Yeah, I know.
1: And quite, he was just, I'm sure he said it was Nottingham. They were just setting one up in Nottingham, where they've got in touch. But fantastic, you know, charities, aren't they? Absolutely brilliant. But, I mean, sitting here, I said to the girl from Street Teams, well, you see it on the documentaries, and you see it portrayed in, you know, crime things. But you never think, oh, that's going on round here. And she says,
0: well,
1: it's just
0: County
1: unbelievable.
0: Lines is massive.
1: Oh, unbelievable.
0: Massive. And obviously, I mean, we do work with some people who've been subject to human trafficking.
1: Yeah, yeah. Blimey.
0: So, yeah, you don't think, I always say this,
1: no. Don't
0: I, about the women's group, the trauma group? You just, when you think you're not going to hear anything worse, you do. But people do come through. It do come through the other side. I mean, we get a lot of calls from males.
1: Really?
0: Yeah, I think I've said before, since COVID, I think it's made it cooler for men to come out and talk about how they're feeling. And certainly with the young people, we do see quite a lot of males.
1: Does that cause a bit of a problem? Would they sooner talk to a bloke, or are they quite open about talking to
0: women? I think sometimes they prefer talking to a woman.
1: Really?
0: I mean, I personally would rather talk to a man.
1: Mm.
0: So, but I think it's personal choice, isn't it?
1: Yeah, yeah, yeah.
0: And sometimes people would rather talk to somebody older, somebody younger. You know, culturally, people might want to speak to somebody from their own culture.
1: Mm. And has that changed anymore with, I don't know, trying to get into the different cultural groups that
0: we've
1: got?
0: I mean,
1: you know,
0: we do a lot with the Jodie Dancers in Wolverhampton.
1: Oh, yeah.
0: Who are national award-winning group of Bangra dancers. They are absolutely amazing, and we've been partnering with them for some years. They've got an event the last Monday in this month as well. It's a charity event for us at Wolverhampton. But they've diversified into films now as well. They're really massive. So we've always been tied up with them for a few years, and that's a really good tie-up. And obviously, we had the Caribbean Golfing Society presentation dinner a few weeks ago, which was really, really good. And they had a really good comedian on. Just trying to think what his last Dale somebody. I can't remember his last name.
1: Oh, yeah, yeah.
0: You've probably heard of him.
1: He might have been on Dave Dinsdale's show.
0: Yeah, he was very good.
1: Yeah.
0: He poked fun at their community quite a bit. But everybody took it in good part. But that evening raised just short of £1,500.
1: Oh, wow.
0: So the raffle took £600.
1: Yeah, yeah.
0: And they're already planning the presentation for later this year for us as well. So they're really nice guys. In fact, all of them, all the people who came that night were really, really supportive.
1: Do you find that people contact you, a bit like us, I suppose, last year, you contact you and say, is there anything we can do? Or do you openly promote, need funding?
0: It's funny. I mean, we do promote, but we don't overly promote, to be honest, Bill. We run with a very small paid staff team. We have a lot of volunteers. And we're so busy, we just don't have time for anything.
1: Mm.
0: And particularly with seeing the children and young people, it takes a lot of time. So we do have a lot of people who contact us. I mean, Gallagher's have just adopted us as their charity for the year. Excuse me. So, you know, that was good. We didn't approach them.
1: Mm.
0: And obviously JJX are doing stuff for us all the while.
1: Yeah.
0: And John, bless him, is running the half marathon again. So, yeah, people just contact us. And we just recently got the award for the best mental health first aid training provider for the West Midlands. We didn't even
1: apply.
0: Know about that.
1: Really?
0: We were just notified of that.
1: So does one of your volunteers have to nominate another one? Or does somebody who uses your service have to nominate? Or does it
0: somebody
1: just...
0: Somebody outside. This was
1: really?
0: For Global Health Awards.
1: Yeah.
0: Yeah. So people nominate us. We never go out for accolades. It's like the King's Award.
1: Mm.
0: You know, some organisations had that years ago. We've never bothered, really.
1: Yeah, I suppose they're looking forward to doing something on Extra now, because I think you have to leave it, don't you? If you win it, you can't do anything for a couple of years. Keith was saying. Yeah,
0: so Keith was saying. The King's Award is supposed to be for life.
1: Oh, is it? No, I mean, you get the award, but you can't apply for anything else for a couple of years if you get that award.
0: Keith was
1: saying. Yeah, because they've left it a couple of years and now they're trying to build up another portfolio.
0: Oh, right, okay.
1: Particularly for Extra, because nothing's happened with Extra.
0: Right.
1: And they're trying to raise the awareness.
0: I mean, to be fair, it's just about... I mean, we could run around looking for awards all the while, but, you know, we were finalists in the Wellbeing Workplace, the British Wellbeing Workplace. And the organisation that won it was Wincanton. But we were up against Birmingham Airport.
1: Oh, blimey.
0: So, I mean, we're tiny compared with all of those. So to be finalists was amazing.
1: Mm.
0: And, you know, we didn't know about that.
1: Is there stuff going on with the kids in school now, still?
0: Yeah, we're just tied up with Rufford Road Primary.
1: But, is that a new one for you?
0: Yeah, and then we're just waiting to hear from another school we've offered the programme to. So Rufford Road Primary is, don't know if you do anything with Ruth Hill from Forest Schools.
1: Oh, we've had some, I think we've had work placements from
0: him. We've done quite a bit with her in the past. So she's set up a CIC. Because she's running the half marathon for us. She was last year, but she was unfortunately taken ill. So she's working with Rufford Road. So the children are going to run half a marathon.
1: Oh.
0: You know, obviously in stages.
1: Stages.
0: And because she's set up this CIC, she's got a few charities that she's putting into different schools. So I think Black Country Food Bank got one of the schools, and then Rufford Road's been allocated to us, or we've been allocated to them. So we've offered them the Wellbeing Warriors, which they want to have, but then we'll be doing stuff with them. Because what we're looking at the moment with Woolascote, with the Walled Garden, is offering the vegetable plots to schools.
1: Oh, yeah.
0: So that some of the kids can come in and grow some stuff there.
1: Mm.
0: And maybe plant, but also so they can learn about the bees because of the beehives and how they contribute to the environment.
1: Oh, yeah, how's that going, the beehives?
0: Have
1: you been stung yet?
0: No. Somebody did say they'd been stung, but I don't know who it was because, you know, unless the bees swarm and, you know, we don't expect them to swarm. I mean, they have been more or less hibernating for quite a while.
1: Yeah, because of the cold.
0: Obviously,
1: and stuff.
0: It was too cold. Yeah, too cold for them to come out.
1: Yeah.
0: But, it's quite interesting. I mean, I've learnt a lot, just little bits about it. So I thought it's good for young people, children, to learn about the environment and eco stuff, isn't it?
1: Mm, I think it's fascinating. There's a lady who we know, and I think it's down Mushroom Green.
0: Yeah.
1: And she's got about 12 in her, you know, in her field. And it's when you walk round and she's talking, it's just incredible. It's fascinating to just learn about them.
0: Yesterday afternoon I went into the garage and a huge bumblebee flew in.
1: Really?
0: A proper bumblebee. You don't see many of those, do you?
1: No, particularly because it was cold over this last spell. It's been quite cold, isn't it?
0: I was giving it a talking to about getting outside and not getting trapped in the garage.
1: We better play a record. We've got everything, something to do with mine, so it's always in the band or it's in the title. And we'll kick off with Double Yedder, Simple Minds, Alive and Kicking, and Pet Shop Boys, Always on My Mind.

0: I know what I was going to ask you. Do you get involved much with the refugees in terms of mental health?
1: We do have quite a bit. We have in the past particularly, but we are at the moment, we're supporting somebody. And because, I don't know whether things have changed, because for some reason there's people who've been in the country a long, long while. Now their status is being questioned.
0: Oh, blimey. Yeah, by our government.
1: Yeah.
0: Yeah, I mean, everything's up in turmoil anyway at the moment, isn't it? And you try to follow it, and they change from one day to another, and you just can't follow anything.
1: Just before COVID, we were part of the British Red Cross. They had a scheme where certain organisations could put in to get money for certain people that were almost destitute. So I think we could give up to about £120 for over three weeks. But I think that was called Red Rose Appeal or something like that. But that, obviously, they ran out of the funding. That was a shame. And that's when we did work quite a bit with refugees.
0: Mm. And do you find that they're... I mean, obviously, the language barrier's got to be difficult unless they can speak English. But I suppose even setting stuff up, it's just so many, you know, hoops you've got to jump through, isn't it, to try and get some kind of help from...
1: Yeah, and I think that society in general is very anti, because they see certain things and they don't like it, you know, and think people are just coming to get free this, free that. But genuine people, you know, they're fleeing terror. You know, when I worked in Sandal, I was involved then in setting up a refugee council, and some of the people I worked with then, they'd experienced absolute terror and horror, and some from Iraq and Iran, before we even realised that Iran was a problem. You know, people who'd actually been got out of the country, you know, on horseback, on a ship, they didn't know where they were going, dumped in London on a weekend. I'm still in touch with them, with some of those people that we worked with then.
0: Really?
1: They wanted to work, you know, they wanted to contribute. But it's really, really difficult, I think, because there's such a lot of bad press.
0: Mm.
1: And I think people who are genuine, you know, we have to think that if you had to now leave everything, your family, your possessions.
0: On a whim, yeah.
1: On a whim, it's massive.
0: Yeah.
1: And I know, you know, and some people have had to do that.
0: Mm.
1: And that's

0: people have left businesses. They didn't want to leave, but
1: I know Keith. I mean, Keith does the refugee choir, but he says at the moment, you know, nobody wants to back it. You know, nobody wants to back anything that's done, and it's so difficult to even start to organise stuff because of the, you know, the legal loopholes you've got to try and drip. And all, he says all you're trying to do is help somebody and bring a bit of joy to somebody's life. Really, it's awful.
0: And
1: isn't
0: I
1: it?
0: Think you have to realise, because the church I go to, there are people there who have fled from Terry, you know, South Sudan and the Congo. And I don't think, I was sitting there yesterday and thinking, you know, we can't imagine what it must be like for some people. And some of them are leaving beautiful places, really, but they're leaving because of terror and horror that's going on.
1: Mm.
0: And if you look around the world, in a lot of countries now, it's just terrible existence for people, isn't it?
1: And it's really, I mean, a lot of them. I think Sue, who does the cookery programme, I mean, it's off the book, but she's got a lady who's got a cake shop in Chapel Ash, and she's an architect. And she said, you know, none of my talents are being used, that nobody wants to know what I did there. You know, I was a professional architect, but I've had to open a cake shop just for something to do. He says, now I could have sat on my backside and took the benefits, but, you know, I've done that. And a lot of people, she says, try to do it, but just hit a brick wall.
0: I know in the past there were a lot of teachers from Zimbabwe that were fleeing because of Mugabe, and they were just taking any job. They were qualified teachers.
1: Yeah. Blimey. As the current climate changed, the people approaching, the people worried about, you know, the cuts, particularly if they're special needs or disabled and all that, because
0: they're worried
1: all
0: about
1: this pressing.
0: All sorts of things.
1: Yeah,
0: you know, it's amazing what people are going through. Really, just thinking over this weekend, I mean, people are ringing our landline out of hours. Our landline, our office number, and it comes across on an app to my phone. And while I was in Marks and Spencer's on Saturday morning, I wasn't in there long. I had 3 calls, and all of them were different things.
1: Really?
0: Yeah, all of them were different things. And then last night I had a long call from a lady who was really distraught because she'd had some surgery cancelled at the last minute. And just the circumstances of it, she was absolutely distraught.
1: Yeah, I suppose that's it. I mean, Tim, who plays with me, he's waited 5 years to have his knee done. He's had one done now. But the number of times it was cancelled, and you just think mentally, it must destroy you when you've built yourself up.
0: Well,
1: and then it's
0: she
1: like,
0: she was actually on the ward, the first person to go down.
1: Really?
0: And it was cancelled.
1: You can't imagine really what they're going through, because they've got
0: and
1: to start.
0: If people haven't got any support, that's the thing.
1: Yeah. Yeah, yeah.
0: No support.
1: Yeah.
0: And for some reason, people think that they can ring over the weekend and somebody's going to answer the phone. You know, the NHS services are going to answer the phone. And
1: so if they try the NHS, do they redirect to you? Is that what happens sometimes?
0: I begin to think that everybody's got our number on speed dial, to be honest. Because this weekend has been horrendous, actually, for phone calls.
1: Blimey.
0: Absolutely horrendous for phone calls. And, you know, when people ring and they say, well, and I'll say you need to ring 111 option 2, and they say, we've rung there and they've given us your number.
1: Really?
0: You know, we're not funded to do this.
1: Yeah.
0: But we wouldn't turn anybody away, that's the thing.
1: Does it go right across the board? I mean, are some medical and, you know, and they're just worried or financial or
0: they
1: whatever?
0: They just want a bit of advice, or they've run out of medication, they don't know what to do. Can't get through to the GP. You know, my pharmacist said they'd have a prescription for me. Now they said they don't know anything about it. And it's the weekend and I've run out of medication. And, yeah, it's just...
1: So what can... Then, I mean, you can't really do anything about that?
0: No, we can't prescribe.
1: Yeah.
0: We just try to advise them what to do to make, you know, to get in touch with the GP first thing. I mean, one of the people this weekend, they'd actually left a message. I said, just get on the phone first thing Monday morning, explain the situation.
1: Mm.
0: And actually, they've come. And we did say we could arrange counselling. And I've offered them an appointment on Friday.
1: Mm.
0: So we will, you know.
1: Do you suspect if somebody will be all right, or if they're going to need to come in and have some counselling and chat over?
0: Sometimes I have to say to them, you know, your two options are, if they're worried about somebody. You know, sometimes people will ring and say they're having this know, somebody was saying they were totally illogical what was going on, this relative, and it was a crisis, they're having a mental health crisis, they say. And I said, look, there's only two options. It's either 111, option two, or you ring the police.
1: Yeah, yeah.
0: You know, and I always have to point out to most people that they may not talk to you because you're not the person who's having the crisis. And, you know, it's about this capacity, isn't it? If somebody's deemed to have capacity to make a decision, even if that decision's wrong, unless they've been assessed as not having that capacity, there's really not a lot people can do. You know, I've said before, sometimes mum or dad will ring and it's about their 42-year-old daughter or their 27-year-old son, and there's nothing really anybody can do or them.
1: No.
0: And yeah, it's really distressing. Sometimes all we can do is empathise with them, you know, and accept, tell them we understand how upsetting it is.
1: Yeah, I think you're right there, because Katie does a dementia show. She'd say at the point where they needed to be assessed, and they'd say, right, you know, we're going to put a dolls on and blah, blah, blah. And then the family would get really annoyed, saying, well, why? And they go, well, they now haven't got the mental capacity to make a decision. So for their own health, somebody's got to make that decision. But prior to that, she'd get what you get, where they're going, well, they don't know what they're doing. And they go, well, actually, they do. You know, until they can't do that.
0: This is like,
1: it's a fine line.
0: Under the Mental Capacity Act, there is this thing called unwise decisions. So what might, to me, might be an unwise decision you're making might not be to you, you know, and vice versa. Because we're all individuals, and you can't say just because, you know, I don't agree with you, and why would you do that? Oh, I wouldn't do that. You can't say there's something wrong with them.
1: Mm.
0: I mean, we do have calls from paramedics and the police. I mean, a couple of weeks ago, I had a phone call one, I think that was a Saturday night, and it was a paramedic, and she said, I'm at somebody's house and, you know, they're behaving a bit strange. Would you have a talk with them? And I said, I need to tell you that we're a mental health charity. We're not connected with the NHS. She said, I know. I just want somebody who knows more about mental health than me to speak to this person. I spoke to this person and we had a chat. And then afterwards, the paramedic came on and thanked me for the time. You know, I could easily have said, well, it's nothing to do with us. You need to ring somebody else.
1: Yeah.
0: But,
1: and
0: know,
1: in a way,
0: help
1: that,
0: if you can.
1: Yeah, that's a failing that they're not trained in mental health, isn't it? Anyway, I mean, they've got enough to be trained on, but it's, you know, in certain situations, they might handle them slightly differently.
0: The failing really is that some paramedics have been given our number to ring if there's a problem.
1: Mm.
0: Sometimes the police ring because they have got our number. We try to explain that they need Black Country healthcare, but when they put anything, Google it, our number comes up, not Black Country healthcare's, because that's not advertised.
1: And is that an NHS
0: thing?
1: That's
0: the NHS.
1: Oh, that's the NHS thing.
0: And then,
1: thing.
0: Obviously, we do periodically try the 111 ourselves. We try all the numbers we give out to make sure they're still valid. And it is a bit of a laborious process. If you're in crisis, you're not going to listen to, you know, if you're in the Black Country, do this. If you're not in the Black Country, press this. And then you get on to, if you want 111, physical health, option one. And then you get through to the option two, and it's something like, thank you for being able to ring us, but all our operators are busy. We hope you'll feel able to ring us again. Well, people in crisis are not going to
1: do that.
0: They're not going to do it.
1: No.
0: So sometimes we take repeat calls because people will say, well, I rang that number and there's nobody there.
1: Mm. Do you feel what's going on now in the government and the things they're going to do is going to increase the mental health, because there's a lot of onus now on taking funding from areas where you think, well, if you do that, that's just going to compound the problem.
0: Well, isn't it? That's the problem. That's a big thing. People are worried. People were very worried about the winter allowance, you know, the fuel allowance. And actually, I mean, my sister said this to me. Why don't they, if they want to cut it down, why don't they just give, where it's a couple, just give one allowance instead of to both? Because it's the same house.
1: Yeah.
0: You know, if they wanted to cut down, if they needed to cut down, why not do that as a starter instead of just cutting and then people getting a bit, you know, upset and worried about how they're going to manage? Because don't forget, a lot of people are very proud.
1: Yeah.
0: They don't want people to know. I know that there's been more parking fines than we've had because some people won't.
1: No, no.
0: You know, the Saturday before, somebody rang me. I did know this person who suffers very much with anxiety, and they were hysterical on the phone. I've had these two fines, I don't know what to do. And, you know, and it's a lot of money.
1: Yeah.
0: It's £100 if you don't pay within 14 days, and £60 after that. That's a lot of money to somebody.
1: It is.
0: That's, for some people, that's their money, £60 for a week.
1: And as you say, some of them will think, oh, I ain't going to bother anybody, I'll pay it.
0: Yeah.
1: And there's no real need for them because you'd get it sorted. But they don't think that way, do they?
0: No.
1: Or if somebody thinks... I mean, they'd even think... Yeah, I was going to say, they'd even think, well, if they think I've got a part, they'll think I'm a criminal.
0: Yeah.
1: So I better pay it.
0: Yeah.
1: I mean, it's like almost like preying on their, you know, their naivety, really, to a modern, you know, modern world.
0: I think there's a lot of things like that. It's very difficult to get through to anywhere, isn't it? You have to listen to all these options. And then when you pick the option, you've got another load of options.
1: Yeah. I mean, I can remember one, and I ain't going to name the bank or anything, but it was something about Sue's death benefit. And you got right the way through for about 25 minutes, and then it says, we will refer you to this department. And I just thought, I can't be doing with this. And I've never phoned them back since. So I've probably done myself out of something, but I can't be doing with machines or anything like that, mate.
0: No.
1: It's just awful. We better play another record. So we're going to play Steps, Last Thing on My Mind. I don't know why I've picked that. And Dido, Still on My Mind. Ooh, I don't know what's ever happened to Dido because she was massive and then she probably made all the money and she's off in the south of France or something here. But she had that massive first album that was just incredible and then never heard of her since. Anyway, while we're doing it, I think Sandra's going to Google her, Dido.
0: No, I'm Googling something else.
1: Oh, right, OK. Here we go, back in a bit.

0: Well, we're back on Black Country Mental Health. So you mentioned Rose Cook. Rose Cook, who does loads and loads of work locally, but she's got a big concert on at, I think it's Dudley College.
1: It is Dudley Thursday Grand the 17th of April.
0: So as your phone's crap, I've got it on my phone. So so do you want my phone to tell them all about it?
1: Yes, I'm borrowing Billy's
0: okay.
1: phone, which is slightly better than mine, I feel. So it's an iPhone.
0: I don't know where it is. My granddaughter had to get it for you. I don't know how to use it.
1: Right, so, yeah, it's a 80th anniversary concert. Obviously, it's the 1945 to 2025, so I think it's in association with ourselves and also Black Country Radio. I've got their logo.
0: Yeah, we'll probably be broadcasting it. We normally do.
1: Right. So half of the money's going to the British Legion, and half of it's coming to Black Country Mental Health. And there are still tickets available, so it would be really good if anybody wants to come. It's a really good night. There's Chris Dean's Mini Big Swing Band. Some of those people were members of the Sid Lawrence Orchestra, and I've actually seen the Sid Lawrence Orchestra.
0: Oh, I remember him,
1: so
0: Sid Lawrence.
1: So definitely big band. Yeah. The Gentlemen Songsters, Bhangra Mashup, Hindu Dancers, Muslim Walk for Peace, Ashley Blake, some of you know from BBC, and a few other people. Tickets are only £10. So it's going to be a really good night. It's at Dudley College, so there's plenty of parking. So no excuses, and you don't have to pay. So come on, get out and buy a ticket. Mm. Get in touch with us if you don't know how to get them.
0: And it's
1: Black Country Mental Health.
0: It's a lovely hall. That is the grand hall.
1: Yeah, it's a big hall.
0: Big hall, yeah. And she does loads of work. So I presume if you just... Does it tell you how to get them? Oh, yeah. The website, yeah. It's... oh, no, that's the Gentlemen Songsters. Oh, they must be selling the tickets. www.gentlemensongsters.com. And that just tells you, I think that just tells you they must be doing the tickets through them. So, wonderful. So go and see that. It is on April the 17th, Thursday, 7:30 p.m, Grand Hall, Dudley College. So get along and support all that, which is great.
1: Yeah, it should be a good night.
0: Yeah, a great night. And I'll give a quick shout out to our charity. Busking for Charities going. We're at the middle of our world tour of the libraries at the moment. So if you're not doing anything tomorrow night, Thursday, we will be at the old new Tipton Library, which is the one they've moved back from Owen Street. And now they're in the old one by Victoria Park. It's a beautiful, beautiful building. I've never been in it before.
1: I thought there were moves to close a lot of libraries.
0: Well, I think they were, but I mean, I remember we stood on the town hall steps and sang when they kept the Dudley ones open. So if you try to close any in Sandwell, we'll be over there on the library steps. But we have a right laugh, and Sue Stevens will be our guest. But back to Black Country Mental Health. So is there any other stuff coming up over the next couple of months?
1: Well, funnily enough, later on in the year, the Gentlemen Songsters are having a concert, and the money from that is going to be for Black Country Mental Health as
0: Oh,
1: well.
0: Fantastic.
1: So that's really good. And then I think it's just, don't want to say same old, because it's not. We've had a few bits of vandalism down at the gardens.
0: Oh,
1: Which is a shame. It's a shame that people can't enjoy, you know, Woolascote Park in general, because as soon as the Friends of the Park got the boards up, there was vandalism on them. But since then, we've had our gates have been broken in twice. And obviously, it's taking money that's been raised locally to support people with their mental health, you know, on repairs. And over the weekend, the Badger... has dug.
0: Oh, has he?
1: Yeah.
0: You got a badger?
1: Well, apparently,
0: oh, fantastic.
1: Because it's a massive hole.
0: Really?
1: But obviously they're protected. You can't...
0: Yeah,
1: and there's no point in filling it in anyway because...
0: No.
1: I had a badger at home, and before I had metal fencing, the badger went through everybody's fence.
0: Did he?
1: Because they're massive creatures, badgers.
0: Yeah. Oh, fantastic. Nobody said it, though. Nobody
1: I don't think we've seen it down at the park.
0: Blimey.
1: But there's a massive, massive hole. It's obviously...
0: So have they have they just... You know, destroyed stuff, or have they stolen equipment or what?
1: Well, no, they haven't. They've just broken in, but not taken anything. However, there has been a lady who has been during the daylight and been and dug up a bush and walked off with it.
0: From the garden?
1: Yeah, down really? The garden. Really? It's the same lady who took something last year and she was stopped, but then she ran off. And I did put on Facebook what she was wearing, so she'd have to have bought a new coat.
0: This year.
1: Well, I don't understand why people would do this.
0: It's just amazing, isn't it, really? When you think it's there to be, it's there for a purpose, it's there to be used, it's there to be enjoyed. So what's the point destroying it?
1: It's lovely in the wall garden, you know, it's lovely and peaceful.
0: Yeah.
1: Quiet to sit, listen to the birds and...
0: Whereabouts is that then in Woolliscote Park?
1: It's through past the, I think it's past the bowling green and past the sensory garden.
0: Oh, right.
1: But it's a Victorian old wall garden, so...
0: Yeah.
1: And then we've got the glass houses there, the big greenhouses where we grow plants.
0: Yeah, yeah.
1: And people do come and buy plants from there when we're down there on a Monday and Tuesday. But it's all volunteers, and I don't know why people can't just
0: leave things
1: just
0: around.
1: Just enjoy things. And
0: yeah.
1: It's because they're spoiling it for themselves.
0: Yeah, I mean, we were busking in Alzheimer's on Saturday, and Colin from Salvation Army come out. And he was, normally, he's really smart. He's got his coat and his little watch and chain and all that. And he was in, like, scruffs. And I went, ooh, blimey, what's the matter with you? Have you sent all your stuff off? And he went, no. He says, you wouldn't believe the mess that's been left outside our back door. All the bags pulled open, everything across the floor. And they've just left them. They haven't took anything. And it's like, you just think, well, why on earth... You know, possesses somebody to think, oh, this is clever, we'll just tip everything out all over the floor. Just ridiculous, isn't it?
1: It's just mindless, isn't it?
0: Yeah.
1: It's not even being reckless.
0: No.
1: You know, it's just deliberate.
0: No. He said I'd have understood if they'd have opened it all up, took stuff and just left stuff. But it's quite obvious that they've just opened the bags and just threw them all over the floor for something to do. But, you know. In terms of where you are, we better tell everybody where you are and your opening hours and stuff like that if people want to find out, and volunteer if you need some volunteers.
1: Yeah, we're always looking for volunteers, particularly down at the gardens. And we're still really looking for an admin volunteer.
0: Oh, right.
1: We have got a fundraising volunteer now, Tony, who's brilliant. We're always looking for volunteers. We're a nice group, nice volunteers, nice people. And everybody's the same, everybody's treated the same. So, you know, come and join us. You can contact us by email on inquiries@blackcountrymentalhealth.org.uk. 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We have a peer support group around anxiety and depression on a Monday evening. We have one-to-one support on a Tuesday in Sandwell. We also have the female trauma group on a Wednesday evening. And if people are interested in any of those groups, we have the drop-in on a Sunday. And that's sometimes just one-to-one.
0: Mm.
1: And we've got the walk and talk leaders. So there's lots of things going on. Just get in touch, you know. If you want to, if you need some support, if you just need to ring, you don't need to give your name.
0: Yeah, yes. And the thing is, if you can't help, you know where to point them to, don't you? Really?
1: Yeah. We've got people who ring people on a regular basis, once a week, and spend time.
0: Yeah, yeah. So it's really important. I mean, the thing is, don't suffer alone in it, and the probably the bravest step is the first step to think, well, I do need help.
1: Yeah, and once people start talking, I mean, you know yourself, you do feel better when you talk.
0: Oh, without a doubt. Yeah, and usually it's if somebody there will have lived your experience or something very similar. So when it ain't like going with somebody in a white coat and a clipboard and you know, and I'm not knocking them, they're fresh behind the ears and they've had the training, but they've not lived what you've lived. And no, so you go and talk to somebody.
1: And we don't ask lots of questions. We don't want lots of questions.
0: No.
1: You know, we don't need all those answers.
0: No.
1: I mean, it is important to talk because last week I had a really bad week. And I know just talking to a friend on Friday did help to lift my mood because looking back now, I realise I was heading into a depressive state.
0: Mm.
1: I was very emotional all week and it has started with a friend's wife passing away, and I'd actually introduced them to one another. So it was really upsetting.
0: So there we are. We're nearly done. We're going to go out with two tracks. They've all been themed on mind, but if you've got anything that you want to get in touch with, you can always email me, billy.spakeman@blackcountryradio.co.uk, and I'll pass it on to Sandra, and we'll be back next month. It's Nickelback, How You Remind Me, and Ronan Keating and Leanne Rimes, Last Thing on My Mind. Never

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1: Cornwall last year, James Desborough killed Claudio Aquilino and Daniel Coleman before dismembering and hiding their bodies in woodland in Sticker. He's already serving a life sentence for murdering his cellmate while awaiting trial. Rachel Bentley's from Devon and Cornwall Police.
2: I think he's a deeply unpleasant man. I think he's callous and cold-blooded. I think the fact that he's refused to take accountability for what he's done is just appalling. I think callous and brutal and cowardly are the best ways to describe James Desborough.
1: Police are also reviewing the deaths of four others who lived with Desborough at a hostel. A Norwegian teenager's been convicted of conspiracy to commit murder in Britain. Johannes Natland's been found guilty of travelling to England to carry out a hit on behalf of an Iran-backed crime gang. The seven-year-old boy pulled from the sea in Essex a week ago has died. His teenage cousin and her mother also drowned off the west coast of Mersey last Wednesday. The Environment Agency has declared half of England is in drought following record low rain and high temperatures. Seven areas are affected, including the whole of London, the West Midlands and Devon and Cornwall. Our science and technology editor Tom Clark explains what the announcement means.
3: It moves to levels that affect industrial users of water, for example. Farmers who abstract water from rivers to irrigate their land, if they've been permitted to do that. Water companies and the Environment Agency now get further powers to restrict water use where appropriate or ration it to higher priority users.
1: The Prime Minister's refused to rule out tax increases to pay for social care reforms in England. Andy Burnham's blasted past failures to fix problems in the sector, calling it a major dereliction of public duty. And finally, FIFA President Gianni Infantino is offering £30 million to member associations if they back his controversial plan to sell off stakes in its major competitions. He set a deadline of the 19th of September for them to accept. That's the latest. I'm Chris Milligan.

0: Welcome to the Community Hour on Black Country Extra, and we've got the bloke who's got a permanent seat to the left of me in the studio, David Viner. Welcome back.
1: Morning, Billy.
0: And you've brought another one of your guests that we can get talking to, so yes. I'll let you introduce Ashok.
1: Yes.
0: And then we'll find out about what he does, and then the connection between
1: fine,
0: the two of you.
1: Fine, yeah, Billy. Well, this gentleman is Mr. Ashok Das. He's the president of England Kabaddi, European Kabaddi, and World Kabaddi. He's a very fine gentleman. And I first met Ashok.
0: I like his coat, by the way.
1: Oh, he's very smart.
0: Very nice.
1: Always very smart.
0: I'll have that jacket when you go. I'll have that jacket off you.
2: I will.
1: Thank you, Billy. So we met in Nietzsche's a couple of years ago when I went to look at Kabaddi. So I didn't know what Kabaddi was. No. And I thought, yeah, let's see what this is all about. And as soon as I met Ashok, we hit it off straight away. So Ashok, it's a pleasure to have you and to have you with Billy.
2: Thank you very much.
0: Yeah, absolute pleasure to have a bit. So tell us a bit about yourself, about your background and you know, you're obviously here in the Black Country, but you ain't got a Black Country accent. So.
2: I go Indian accent. And I go hay fever as well, so maybe my accent's a bit different. Yeah. So thank you very much for having me.
0: Oh, pleasure.
2: And it's a pleasure to have a conversation with you. I always like a Kabaddi. David is always found. He's, I think, a hero, I would say. I always said, David, you are a hero. Hero because he's fighting for good. Yeah, fighting for good to get a velodrome here, okay, to build. And the next generation, they will be actually benefited. I think this is a good cause. And this is not for everybody cup of tea. There's only people been picked. They do for the community. Okay. Spend their own time and their own sources and money as well. So anyway, my name is Ashok Das, you know that, and people know me about the Kabaddi Daddy. The Kabaddi Daddy name is given from the BBC Midland when I was shortlisted for Aung San Hero. That was a great honor. You know, when you do something good and it's not like a money.
0: Yeah.
2: Money can't buy this thing, right? So Kabaddi is a 5,000-year-old sport. It's come from India. And the history take from the Mahabharata. It's a great war on the earth, Mahabharata, by the Lord Krishna's time. And Kabaddi is also played by Lord Buddha. So many people believe Buddhism and Lord Buddha. So Lord Buddha in childhood, he played Kabaddi as well. And then it's not developed as we see today. 1950, it's come back again to in development and the rule regulation being formed. But before that, 1936, the Kabaddi been first played outside India during the Berlin Olympic Games when Hitler was there. So I don't know why they pick the Kabaddi especially, but I had a bit search on that, why they pick Kabaddi, and after that the Kabaddi been lit, not florist. Kabaddi have a unique technique how to fight, how you defeat your enemy. How you can defeat it and come back in a one piece. And the Kabaddi is making you the quickest decision maker. That's, I think, everybody need in their life, in the business, and even in the politics. You don't have to think many, many years or many, many hours. So in Kabaddi, when you go for a raid, if we call raider, so that's the army, a soldier, going to the opponent where is the seven ready to put him down. So he's not sitting there and thinking what I have to do. No, he's running left, right. And before he start, so he hold his breath. He have to hold the breath. And they chant Kabaddi, Kabaddi, Kabaddi. Mm-hmm. So he go left, right, and looking seven of them, reading their brains, who is the weakest links, where he gonna touch. Do I have to take a risk? If you take a risk, what will really happen? So that's all question in his mind. Mm. And he is playing He's not standing and sitting. Okay? So he's in a move. And seven, they plan already when he come, how they can put him down. So with his ability and technique, he can touch one or touch two, come back his own court. That's make him quickest decision maker. Okay? And the other thing, the Kabaddi, Godi yoga. You know the yoga these days is very popular. So in yoga, there's many forms. But one is very good for the healthy life. It's called Pranayama yoga. Right? Pranayama yoga. It's give your lungs more healthier and the breathing systems more accurate. If people doing this before the COVID, I think we have less people to die in the COVID because most they have a breath problem and then the lungs problem. So when in Kabaddi, when the raider go to the opponent and chant Kabaddi, Kabaddi, he have to hold his breath and they chant Kabat, Kabat, Kabat, Kabat, Kabat, Kabat, Kabat, Kabat, Kabat. So his lungs and your chant, they pumping. Kabat, kabat. So your both lungs is pumping 30 seconds continuous, prep, pop like a tuck, tuck, tuck, tuck, tuck. So while he playing Kabaddi and they're doing a Pranayama yoga as well. So that's a unique thing in a Kabaddi. Third thing, Kabaddi, one of the sports where you don't need any equipment.
1: Yeah.
2: These type of where we actually all facing. The families, they are unable to buy equipment because they don't have that much money. Wherever they want to send their kids, they need something to spend.
1: Fantastic.
2: Okay. In Kabaddi, if the parents decide to send the kids to the Kabaddi, they don't have to invest any money. Take to the kids to the class, any classes, Kabaddi classes. If kids like it, well, good. They can carry on. If they don't like it after 2 weeks, 3 weeks, they don't lose anything. So you don't need any equipment.
1: Ashok, that's very important. It's including people, making sport accessible. And that fits into the ethos of the velodrome because that's what we say. Track center for Kabaddi, netball maybe, basketball.
2: Yep.
1: And that's really valuable, really valuable.
2: Yeah, this is the, as we said, the multi-sport. And this is what we know they need in a community. When we say community, it's not one nation, it's not one person, it's not one color. Everybody, that's called a community. So these sports, what we're talking about, under one roof, under one umbrella, okay, and less expensive.
1: Yes.
2: Because same heating will be do for everybody.
1: Yep.
2: Same light will be do for everybody.
1: That's right.
2: Same place for we do for everybody.
1: Yep.
2: Okay. All the utility facility and everything.
1: Yeah. And as you said, Ashok, maybe after 2 weeks, one or two children may say, Kabaddi is not for me. But I saw table tennis or I saw cycling in the velodrome.
2: They got choice.
1: They've got the choice.
2: Choice to
1: and
2: make.
1: That's very important, is it to give children the opportunity, the range of sports and the choice, and they decide. That's very important.
2: I think this is the best concept. For me, it's the best concept. It's not like before we was very long time when we go for shopping. So you just go for one shop on the high street, only the clothes shop.
1: Yeah.
2: Yeah. Other one you go for, all right, this is a like a beauty.
1: Yeah.
2: The other one you go for something else. But now we go supermarket.
1: Yeah. Multi-choice.
2: Multi-choice under one roof.
1: And multi-choice leads to lower cost.
2: Exactly.
0: And I think there's that aspect as well. Same as in the music field where now you'll get a folk singer singing with a jazz singer singing with somebody who plays a sitar.
1: Yeah.
0: Everything is integrated
1: Absolutely.
0: Into...
1: Absolutely.
0: So to me, that is multiculturalism.
1: Absolutely.
0: You know, if you can integrate sports, then that's pure multiculturalism.
1: That's
0: I mean, you know, it's obviously very popular in your culture, but we don't know about it because we've never tried it. But you might get, it's a form of wrestling, I presume. form. Yeah. So you might get the wrestlers from Brawley all thinking, hang on a minute, why don't we have a wrestling contest against the Kabaddi blokes?
1: Yeah.
0: And it's a way of always breaking barriers down.
1: So we would love to bring it to Dudley. That's what Ashok, he's put so much work into this, and his wife and all the other volunteers. Go on, Ashok.
2: Yeah, you are 100% right. Yes, I love to, because this is the the aim. This is the reason we travel country to country. When I established
0: the
2: Kabaddi,
0: agent, leave him. Carry on.
2: When I established Kabaddi in England, and after that, so I think, yes, England playing, so who are we going to play with? Then we travel to Italy, then travel to Poland, Germany, even Africa.
1: Yeah.
2: So why not? When you have something good, you have to be.
1: That's fantastic, because it brings people together, it brings nations together. And isn't it a shame that Kabaddi is not in the Olympics now? And actually, why isn't it in the Commonwealth Games? If any sport lends itself to the Commonwealth Games, it's got to be Kabaddi.
2: Yes, now you well said. Yes, I think it was lack of funding, and then also you need who you know, okay? Mm. And this is the thing lack. But anyway, Kabaddi is also the part of Olympic in Asia, but not outside. And this is what we try. And you mentioned a Commonwealth game. Now it's good news. Kabaddi is a part of Commonwealth.
1: Yep.
2: And the 2030th. The Commonwealth will be taking place in Ahmedabad in India.
1: Lovely,
2: and,
1: superb.
2: The Kabaddi will be playing, because the host country, they have a choice of five sports to include in the game. So Kabaddi, one of the sports, will be including in the Commonwealth.
1: Fantastic. That's really good news, isn't it? I think the Commonwealth Games are so important. People say, oh, it's not of any relevance. The Commonwealth Games is incredibly relevant. And I'm off to Glasgow at the end of the month to see the Commonwealth Games there. And I think it's really important that that competition continues for as long as possible. Yeah.
0: Is it something that you've done yourself? Have you fought Kabaddi? Or is it part and parcel of growing up that you get involved at some point?
2: No, I born in India, in Punjab, and I play Kabaddi in school. And I play Kabaddi in college, university. And I played three national level in India. India playing a national is huge, because in India, I think 27 states and union territories, tough competition to play for your state and then the nationally it is. But if you have a passion and then a determination, I think anything can possible. This is my, and the top of that, we believe in gurus. So I had a guru, which is he blessed me when I was teenage. I went to him. There was a trial for my district trial. I asked him to bless me so I can be selected. Right, that's for the child. so he said, he looked at me. He said, oh, you just want to be your city trial, been elected. He said, time will become you leading the world. So I never have a clue what he's saying. So I just thought, I'm asking for my cities. It's tough to get into the city team. He telling something the world. So why the world? Because I never even dream I'm going to England. I don't know where is England. But my journey, his blessing. So I got married here, right? Yeah. And then I said to wife, I want to do something different. She said, what you want to do? I said, yeah, people come here and then they just earn something and they make a fortune and then buy land, buy houses and build houses in the back. I want something to give back to the community. Mm. I want to start Kabaddi. So she said, I don't know your Kabaddi, because she was a karate black belt. She said, well, I know sports.
0: Oh, you don't mess with your missus then, do you?
1: She's very good. So I said, just won an award, Billy. Just won an award.
0: Yeah, fantastic.
2: And she said, I will help you. And okay. So then, because helping means we need the money, we need the time. Since then, she was helping me to fulfill my dream. And she always behind me, always supported me. Whatever we achieved today, many countries, 30 plus countries. she actually never said, and she never hold my hand to don't spend it. Mm. So most likely half of wages going to the Kabaddi development.
1: Yeah.
2: Because there was no funding, no support from anywhere. It used to be in Vaz. Mm. But she helped me. And I was so glad, she won the award yesterday, the community champion of the year, because she worked entirely and without any girls, 30 years to establish the Kabaddi. And she won that Saturday, 4th of July, in the Twickenham Stadium, the first ever the Sikh Sports Award. And there was tough competition, but she won it. I'm so glad. Mm. I always thinking, all the time she come to see me receiving a award. So when I can see, she will receiving award. So I was so glad for her, and she won it.
0: Fantastic.
1: That's fantastic.
0: Shall we play a record?
1: That's a great idea.
0: Yeah. She's, well, what a great record to start with. This is Edwin Hawkins Singers, and it's Oh Happy Day.

0: A bit of Boy George there, and we're talking kabaddi. And David, you've got some interesting questions, haven't you?
1: Thanks, Billy. Ashok, you chose that record because you sing Oh Happy Days, is that correct?
2: Yes, I think, I believe when you sleep tonight, yeah, everybody's sleeping. When I wake up in the morning, okay, and you see yourself live, okay, so it's a happy day.
1: That's fantastic. Right. What a great choice. And also, before you mentioned the significance of saying kabaddi, kabaddi, kabaddi. And do you remember we met in Neachels and straight away you gave me support. And then you were coming back off holiday and you said we can meet. And we met in Hell's Owen. And I introduced you to Councillor Hilary Bills and her husband John. And they were both head teachers. And straight away, Hilary said, kabaddi, kabaddi, kabaddi. She was a teacher and they played or they undertook kabaddi in her school. And that's young people, and that's the theme of what we're talking about now. How important it is to young people, the values of sports and kabaddi.
2: Yeah. Yep. I just give you a little bit on that. When you said kabaddi, kabaddi, kabaddi. Kabaddi, like we said, a foot and ball.
1: Yep.
2: Hockey and then bat and ball, cricket, yeah. So kabaddi is chant. Mm. And the some country they chant. So it's chant wherever you. So it is a few different chants. Mm. So there's a kabaddi, kabaddi, kabaddi, kabaddi, kabaddi, yeah. Kabaddi, kabaddi, right?
1: Yeah.
2: So this is the mean because you have a hold of one breath. Okay? So if you don't chant and we don't know, did you hold your breath or not? The chanting and fill your lungs, kabaddi, kabaddi, kabaddi. So
1: would you coach when you're sort of getting young people into kabaddi? Do you go through this, the significance on the first day? Or how would you get young people on the first session? What would you say to them?
2: Yes, we have the other version of kabaddi. It's called tag kabaddi. Mm-hmm. Because kids like touching and contact, right? So this is a contact sports, kabaddi anyway, team sport. And we start with the tag kabaddi. So tag kabaddi, where the kids go, don't drag, don't pull. So it's a safety, health and safety as well. And then the tag kabaddi is when the raider go to the opponent. So they touch someone, and whoever they touch, he or she will be statue.
1: Yeah.
2: And the other run after to tag.
1: Yes.
2: Before cross the line to win a point. So I kids love it. So this is the way we started with
1: That's
2: the kids.
1: That's where you start them. Yeah.
2: And then your other question, you said the kids these days. What I found, there's a lack. The kids not interested in sports. They're more interested into playing computer game, PlayStation, and we given them, I think, when they 2 or 3 years old, okay, so we given them a gadget, so they used a gadget. We try to shut them off, okay, so not making a noise. And before, you take them out in a garden, give something to play, okay, so physically, so they have a move around. But these days, they stay stuck in their room. No activity. They don't like any sports. And the other now I heard the e-sport. And for me, this is a little bit worse because there's no physically activity. The sports was a physically activity where you become physically active. Your body active, then your mind active. Your mind active.
1: Exactly.
2: So you can deliver more. Okay?
1: Exactly.
2: But now, kids, they are not that active. Okay, I think this is from parents, because we parents, we are also attached to the more TV. Okay, and then everybody under pressure from work, and there's others, so many things from family. They have no time to take to kids. Some of them take kids to the sports. What I saw, they take them, drop them, they say, all right, see you in a couple of hours when you finish.
1: Absolutely.
2: They don't stay there. They don't watch how their kid perform.
1: Yes.
2: And when they come to pick it up, they never talk to them. How was the day? What did you done?
1: Exactly.
2: Did you get done something good?
1: Yeah.
2: Never involved in the conversation, because the pressure in the head quickly take them home, dump them. They can go somewhere else. They have another commitment.
1: Absolutely. Mm.
2: We all have something to do it. Okay. But how the old generation back home, they work, they pay the bill, they pay the mortgage, but they have a time for the kids as well.
1: Yeah.
2: But now these days.
1: It's what I find in cycling. So I just reflect on Ben Healy. There's a video film. It's about a 20-minute video about Ben and how he lived in Wordsley in Kings Winford. And he won the yellow jersey in the Tour de France last year and his stage win. And what comes across is the support his dad, his mum and dad gave him. And that's so much the case in cycling, because you have to have a bicycle and clothing and travel to a race. So the kids who are successful tend to be children who are given so much support by mum and dad.
0: I can remember when I was a kid and used to play 4 football games every weekend.
1: Yeah.
0: And my dad would be doing an extra job on a Saturday to get some money in. But then he'd be on the line at Smethwick Park at 1:30.
1: Yeah.
0: And then you'd somewhere else, and he'd be there. Even when I went to Swindon to play, he'd come down on the bus to London, and I'd run out at the Arsenal ground, and he'd be in the stand, and I'd think,
1: fantastic.
0: How's he got down here?
1: Yeah.
0: And it's because, they were out-and-out supporters of everything you did.
1: That's right. And I think some children don't have that support, do they? They don't have that motivation from mum and dad. And in track cycling, they need to go to a velodrome. They've got to go all the way to Derby. So I feel that schools play an important part for any sport, physical education, because if the children are in a class, those children in the class who don't have that support and motivation from mum and dad, they're with their mates, and they're taken to the sport, whatever it is, cycling, kabaddi, table tennis, football, and I think that's the value of school sports. So do we get kabaddi into the schools, Ashok? A lot of scope to get kabaddi played in schools?
2: Yeah, why not? Because this is we already doing it in some school. First, we started from Telford.
1: Oh yeah.
2: Yeah, Telford. I think we done every school in Telford, Shropshire, and a month ago, and we finished few school in Birmingham, especially for girls.
1: Great.
2: Especially girls.
1: Yeah.
2: That certain core field, right?
1: Oh,
2: and because we not get paid, but I want a kid active. I want a kid to do something and involve, attach with the sports.
1: Absolutely. Yeah, and you mentioned about not being paid. So if you can harness the schools and the teachers are paid, the PE teacher, that's the way to harness it, isn't it? That's the way to make it accessible and doable, because you've got a lot of volunteers, but the volunteers maybe go to work in the daytime. So having the schools to do it, that's the midweek daytime side of the kabaddi and any sport catered for, isn't it? I mean, that's so important for schools and colleges.
2: Yes, it is a plan, and as you said, not getting paid. It's, I think, everybody's mindset. I've been taught, always think, what you can give, what you can give your country, what you can give for parents, what you can give for your community. Don't expect what they can give you to doing this, or what I get if I do this. No, this is the we get wrong.
1: Okay. Ashok, that's important. Can I just say, I understand from listening to the radio that a very significant news came from Punjab about 10,000 people who lost their lives from the Punjab in the First World War, and they've just been recognised after many, many years. But of course, those people gave their lives, and there was a poster, wasn't there? Think not what your country can do for you, what can you do for your country? And that's what those men mainly, and maybe some women in the First World War, they gave their lives for the country.
2: Yep, but when they gave a life, I don't think they just think about it, what I can get.
1: No.
2: They just been called and they said, yes, we are ready for it. But now you said justice been done, okay, and their family will be proud, okay? They will give an honor.
1: Yeah.
2: But if, but these days when you ask any kids or anybody, they say, all right, what can I get? That's the problem. But this is, I think, come from your home before, the parents and the kids, they're sitting together, they're having a meal together, and sometimes they watch TV together. They go out, play together in a park or on the beaches somewhere, right?
1: Yeah.
2: So there's a lot of communication between the kids and the parents.
1: Yeah.
2: So that was actually bound, okay? And when you're having a bound, when you're talking to kids, the kids can speak if they've done something. Then you can advise, oh, no, that's wrong.
1: Yeah.
2: Oh, that's wrong.
1: It's a lesson.
2: Oh, I didn't know that.
1: It's a lesson.
2: So they can put them on the right track. But now we don't have a time.
1: Yeah.
2: How kids can tell me? How I can put them right? The world is outside. They don't care. Because here, you can't touch the kids in the school. Okay? In the school, when I go to teach, even you can't say, come here and do this. They say, I don't want this. Many kids, they say, I don't want to play. All right. They come even to play. They just stand like a statue.
1: Yeah.
2: And you even can't touch them or can't a little bit push them.
1: You can't be robust with your encouragement. No.
2: Back over there, they say, oh, come here. You have to do it.
1: Yeah.
2: It's not cruel. No. Because we don't know what is good for us. And the adult or parents or guidance, they know what's good for us. They know peace is good for us, right?
1: Yeah.
2: Every day in the school time, we go in the school, we have to stand, we have to do 15-minute exercise.
1: Yep.
2: Whole classes, not just one classes. We have a big field, and then one of the teacher. So he just do the exercise. We all have to do exercise before we go to the class. 15 minutes, right? So that was the good morale. We can say, I can't do this, no. Okay? Because we know that maybe we go sleep. Now these days, you can't touch.
0: No. And it's almost like it's, we were taught you learn more from failure than you do from success. Now it's like, oh, they can't fail.
1: No, that's right.
0: Because it'll affect their mental health.
1: Yeah.
0: I've learned more from losing than I have from winning.
1: Oh, yeah, that's so important.
0: Without a doubt, a doubt.
1: And Billy, playing a football match, if you're both good teams, you've got a 50-50% chance of winning or losing.
0: Yeah.
1: If you ride a bicycle race with 150 other riders like the Tour de France, or maybe 200 riders, the odds are stacked against you. So that's worth.
0: It's all about mindset, isn't it?
1: Yep.
0: We're playing another track, and this is We Are the Champions by Queen.

0: Bob Marley and Exodus, great, great track. So, David, you got about 8 minutes, so cram it
1: well,
0: in.
1: Well, we've
0: got
1: to get a
0: minutes.
1: Move on, Billy. Now, I think that record was for your wife. I should be the champions.
2: Yes, we are the champion because she's the champion because she's behind me all the time and we won many, many awards. Canada, America, India,
1: fantastic.
2: Europe, everywhere.
1: She's
2: and
1: right
2: then
1: behind you.
2: He's sung by Queen, so the other things, because I always said to my wife, Queen, because she said, I said, I can't give you the, like a...
0: crown.
2: Yes, but you are a queen of my heart. So even my WhatsApp, you will see, and it's yeah. Queen. I never said it. So that's very nice.
1: And good. Her first name, Ashok?
2: Kavalraj. Kavalraj Gurdas. Yeah.
0: Kavalraj.
1: Now, can you explain how we want to get Kabadi into the Black Country more, and specifically Dudley? what's the scene like at the moment, Ashok? Can you explain the league and how people can get into the sport?
2: David, everybody wish in England and the World Cup coming home, yeah. Bringing home, so team can bring it home. Same year, David, you bring me in the Black Country and you wish the Kabaddi play in the Black Country and with your help and the council sport. And I want to be start Kabaddi here as well. Because why is Kabaddi? There's other many sports here. Because as we mentioned before, no equipment. And the parents don't have to spend any money to buy the equipment.
1: Yeah.
2: And also it's good for the kids. Many school where we actually deliver the Kabaddi lesson. And the kids, they don't take part into the PE. They play Kabaddi.
1: Yeah.
2: And the kids, teachers are happy. Okay, so I think it's good for the Black Country. We having the league coming, a big professional league. It's called a Major Pro Kabaddi League, starting for September.
1: Fantastic.
2: In England. Yeah, this year
1: That's
2: in England.
1: Fantastic.
2: They will be 16. And the 6 franchise. And the wealthy people, they bought the team. We are taking to like a model of commercialized because everybody need the money. So... let's see what will be future. So my request in the Black Country, whoever is listening this, please, anybody interested to have a Kabaddi lesson or want a Kabaddi start in Black Country and how the adult, how they can take part into the league. Yes, we run the training session in Birmingham as well. They can contact us on the England Kabaddi Association, www.englandkabaddi.co.uk.
1: Okay,
2: write an email, we'll respond back.
1: That's fantastic. So what teams will be in the championship, Ashok? The specific teams, where did they come from?
2: Now, these are the 6 teams. It's, I think, picked by a franchise. It will be from Scotland side, team from Scotland side, and one Manchester side.
1: Yep.
2: One will be the Midland, Birmingham.
1: Great.
2: And one will be the Leicester.
1: Okay.
2: And the 2 team from London.
1: That's great. That's really great. So what venue would it be? Whereabouts?
2: The venue, we didn't actually finalize, but we looked a couple of a venue.
1: Yep.
2: Because this is a bit tricky. It will be happen every Saturday, Sunday.
1: Yep.
2: So during week, we are not using any facility. So every week you have to be set up, like make a venue, okay? And then take it off on the Sunday. So we decided 2 venue and we will confirm soon.
1: Yes.
2: And this is the good, as I said, opportunity for those who want to go further and then earn some money. And in near future, like a football and the cricket, they will be auctioned for the player as well. So a player can earn as well.
1: So youngsters can make a living from Kabaddi.
2: Yes.
1: If they have the talent.
2: Yes.
1: That's incredible, isn't it?
2: Yeah, they're already making money. In India, there's a pro Kabaddi. It's called Pro Kabaddi League. This is the 3rd more successful and rich. 3rd richest league in the world.
1: Super.
2: One is basketball in America, 2nd IPL cricket, and 3rd is Kabaddi. And the Kabaddi, and the people who bought the actual team, They are wealthy, one of the richest men in India. They mm-hmm. bought the team. Bollywood, people know that Amitabh Bachchan, Bachchan family, they bought the team. The bankers bought the team. Even the little master, Tendulkar, the cricketer, he bought the team. Because they all play kabaddi in their childhood.
1: Yes.
2: So kabaddi is a fast-growing game now.
1: It's great, and it's great that when people make a lot of money from business, like Mr. Adams from Israel, actually put money into the indoor velodrome in Israel. And now you're saying these people from India are putting money back into their sport. And that's so important, isn't it, that people make money, but they put it to a good use, and they're supporting the community.
2: I think this is good for the community and the sports development.
1: Yeah.
2: And here I can see there's a very, very less role model now, mm-hmm. okay? Because people don't do it. If you don't do anything, if you're not doing any good thing or any sports, okay, how you can become a legend?
1: Yeah.
2: We can't take, everybody know, we can't take nothing with us when the end time.
1: No.
2: Okay, nobody take nothing. What we can leave behind, okay? We can leave the legacy.
1: A legacy is so important.
2: Legacy is so important.
1: Yeah.
2: This body, it's not like it's a lease. The body is a lease. Oh,
1: yes.
2: 90 years, 80 years, 70 years. Yeah. When lease finish, you have to go, you have to leave this body, right? And we think, no, this is a permanent. That's a problem.
1: Well, I think if you look back in history, the people who make a lot of money, the people who do leave a legacy, like the Cadbury family in Birmingham, they put so much value on their people. They built houses, they built schools. Why can't big business do this these days more? So what you've explained, putting money into sports facilities. So maybe if you know any contacts in India, Ashok, and they say, yes, we'll put some money into building the velodrome in the Black Country. That would be very appreciated.
2: Yeah, why not? Like here, it's never happened before. So there's a six, the wealthy man, mm-hmm. and a couple of them from here, and Dubai, and from America. So they're investing into the kabaddi. So let's see how it's actually.
1: Well, Ashok, this has been a wonderful opportunity to talk about kabaddi and what you've done for the sport and your wife. And thanks very much for having us, Billy.
0: Oh, absolute pleasure. It's been absolutely fascinating. Absolutely fascinating. We're going to go out with one. This is for your missus, then. Oh. This is like a smoochy one.
2: Oh, thank you very
0: much.
2: This
0: is Patty Austin and James Ingram, and it's called Baby, Come to Me.

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1: From the Sky News Centre at 5, a serial killer has been told he'll never be freed from prison for murdering two homeless men and hiding their bodies in woods in Cornwall. Police are reviewing the deaths of four other people 40-year-old James Desborough lived with at Sandy Lodge in Newquay. A court heard he was a fan of the TV show Dexter. Our reporter Amelia Harper has more.
2: Prosecutors said he'd spent their money on drugs and alcohol, having claimed the two men had left Cornwall.
1: He went on to kill his cellmate while on remand. A Norwegian teenager has been found guilty of travelling to England to carry out a killing on behalf of an Iran-backed crime gang. 19-year-old Johannes Natland agreed to shoot an unknown target for over £21,000. A 7-year-old boy pulled from the sea off the coast of Essex has died in hospital a week after his teenage cousin and her mum also drowned. The boy, Samir Rahman, who was 15, and 41-year-old Shalina got into difficulty off West Mersey Beach last Wednesday. Andy Burnham's blasted past failures to fix social care in England as a major dereliction of public duty. The Prime Minister says he'll make progress by asking an independent review into the sector to report a year early. He also pledged to improve pay and training and cross-party talks. The PM's been asked if his plans need tax rises.
3: You have to do more with what you've got. Some of what we would want to do in the fullest sense will require difficult decisions, but we will be honest with people about those. We will put them before the country at the right time, and we will hopefully proceed with people's consent.
1: FIFA President Gianni Infantino is offering £30 million to member associations. That's if they back his controversial plan to sell off stakes in major competitions. And musician and actor Glenn Hansard has died in a motorcycle crash in Dublin. Irish police say a motorcyclist, a man in his 50s, was treated at the scene in Lucan shortly before 4:30 this morning. That's the latest. I'm Chris Milligan.

0: Altitude versus attitude. It was Mexico 2, England 3. And back at the Irish pub, there were no Irish to be heard. It was often the case in Irish pubs overseas. It was mainly rammed with good-natured England fans and a good few fair Mexicans as well. Now, a collective groan greeted the news that the game had been delayed by an hour due to the latest storm. In a small side section, 50 or so folk gathered around one of the pub's 6 or 7 television screens. A raucous rendition of the national anthem rang out. Now, all talk of playing at high altitude was forgotten, and from now on, gasps in the pub were signs of England's attitude. Now, as England took the game to the Mexicans, the Corona and the Negra flowed as smoothly as England's passing. England fans devoured chicken wings as fast as the England players ran down the Mexican wings, and with added rice, England were on a roll. We hope the goey and guacamole, sacco and salsa would serve up a game to relish. Now, a heart-stopping moment came in the 15th minute when Pickford brilliantly dived low to his left to stop a certain goal. "It's his Banksy moment," screamed a man sitting near me. Nods from those who heard him. The boos flowed and the boos rang out as the time arrived for this all-so-necessary hydration break. Now, on 25 minutes, Gordon took a golden shot and the pub's customers rose at one and landed us one. Tables swayed in this earthquake-prone city. More seismic events were anticipated. One such tremor occurred after 35 minutes. "We're sitting too deep," said a middle-aged gent, and seconds later, it was 1-0. Plastic glasses went flying, and I caught my glasses too as the limb from someone seats away came flying in my direction. England fans were making a spectacle of themselves in the best possible way as they hugged each other, and Mexicans too. On the pitch, England were expressing themselves in the best possible way too, as almost before most of us had landed back on Earth, Bellingham made it 2-0. This time when the Mexicans joined in, it seems sporting enthusiasm is infectious, in this part of the world at least. And just as I was thinking it would be great to take a 2-0 lead into the break, it was 2-1. Rowles' attempt was turned over by a diving Pickford in injury time. Not another Banksy moment. There was a magnificent Bellingham tackle 4 yards out which saved England. What was he doing there? So many questions with so little time to answer them. As the half-time whistle blew, fans spilled on the pavement. A huge cloud of cigarette smoke formed above them. The fans were on cloud 9. How must the players have been feeling after containing the Mexicans? In the dark night, lights and mobile phones illuminated happy, smiling faces. As the second half was anticipated, in one corner a group were huddled around a bottle, which was being emptied into small glasses, suggesting the fans were having as many shots as England. Now, disappointed Mexicans picked at the remains of what was a carefully crafted mountain of nachos. And meanwhile, England fans licked their lips with relish as we waited for that second half. Now, England continued to serve up a dish to delight. And on 48 minutes, as England hit the post, a long-haired, loud-mouthed but jovial Geordie also had a near miss. No replay was necessary to confirm this, as there was clear evidence that he'd missed his mouth by millimetres as lager poured down the front of his shirt. The three Lions seemed to jump off the crest as they got an unexpected soaking. England roared on, and the chances came and went for both sides. Fans were out of their seats like yo-yos, arms flailing as if being controlled by men above them pulling on strings. It was like watching Thunderbirds. Lady Penelope would have said it was F-A-B. All limbs, as the kids apparently say today. Now, one fan leapt like a salmon and fell like a tin of salmon as he nearly strangled himself as he got caught in his large flag that was tied round his neck and he fell back to his chair. Laughter at this turned to outrage on 53 minutes when Quanta received a red card for a tackle on someone called Jesus. It's a cross he'll have to bear. Now, England's backs were now to the wall as the mainly supportive fans urged them to stick and carry the game to the Mexicans. Outside, bursts from badly blown vuvuzelas were heard. Maybe England had blown their chances too. But minutes later, Anthony Gordon charged through and was brought down by the keeper. The angelic-looking Van Gaal looked surprised. England players and puppet-based fans were united in a shout of penalty. Strong Mexican counter appeals were waved away. It took time, gasps in the pub, and then a huge yes. They ain't scored it yet, said a bluff-sounding man. It was mostly not heard, or ignored indeed, as Kane smashed home his penalty kick to make it Mexico 1, England 3. The quiet man nodded as if that's what he expected him to do, and then he disappeared. The Mexicans looked dejected. A stream of tears fell from a young Mexican girl's eyes, tears running into her mascara, forming a trickle of black slurry that wouldn't go amiss at an Alice Cooper concert. Tears of joy from England fans and tears of a clown were wiped away as one started a chorus of "You can stick your tacos up your..." which was left unfinished as mirth turned to booze as the obligatory picture of Infantino appeared on screen. Now, there was a moment of deathly silence as VAR was called for a possible handball against Kane. A penalty was given, a yellow card to Kane. The general consensus of opinion was it was never a penalty, although the tone of the overexcited Mexican TV commentator suggested he disagreed with the equally unbiased English fans. The pub held its breath, even if the commentator didn't. Jimenez scored, no doubt causing some irritation to any watching Wolves fans, as he's never so clinical at Molineux. Now, the Spanish speakers, who know their onions when it comes to football, celebrated, leaving tears in their eyes. One Mexican leapt up, gleaming onto a cross on the end of his long necklace. It flew into the air, hitting his face, causing real tears in his eyes. But he didn't care. It was 3-2. A chorus of "Mexico" rang out. England responded with "Come on, England! Come on, England!" drowning out the high-pitched Mexican girls. The popular "Mexico" ditty, a song with as many words as tequila, came to the fore again as the good-natured banter continued. Meanwhile, in the 79th minute, the quiet man reappeared. "I've been for a wee, and there was a great big queue," he muttered, as if it mattered, although I suppose to him it did. Now, as England propped up their defence, those propped up at the bar behind us hammered home the message of "Come on, England!" The screen flickered and went blank. A collective "No!" did the trick, and seconds later the picture was back on and all was well again. But the announcement of 11 minutes of added time was met with disbelief and agonised looks, especially from the man up north, who clearly needed another wee. Now, as Pickford puffed out his cheeks one last time in the rarefied high atmosphere, so did the fans here, similarly gasping as they gulped down their Corona. At the final whistle, it was a triumph of attitude over altitude that had won it both on the pitch and in the pub. An amazing chorus of "Football's coming home" with Thomas Tuchel rang out as Spanish TV immediately cut to adverts. The post-match atmosphere in the city was sensational, and what a privilege it was to be here. The Mexicans are amazing. 25 minutes away from the official fan zone by my hotel, and people were going berserk with spray foam and fireworks. Mexico fans clapped the English. One said, "We're proud to play the inventors of football." Others just offered congratulations. There was no animosity at all. Noise just as loud as pre-match. They seemed happy to have played us. In an Uber, the taxi driver just asked for a photo of me to show his family that he had an English fan as a passenger. What a day it had been. Who knows what it would be like if Mexico had won, which of course they didn't. Mexico 2, England 3. Black Country
1: Extra. Hello, hello, hello, and welcome to Boots and Beats.
2: With me, Tyler.
3: And me, Brad.
2: And we are here for the first time in 2 weeks.
3: Two weeks.
2: Yeah, before the Mexico game was the last time we was here.
3: Yeah,
2: and
3: we did. Yeah.
2: Yeah, before we begin, Brad's aware of this. Personal apology to Sir Jude Bellingham. I have been disrespectful to your character.
3: Yeah.
2: I said you shouldn't go.
3: You did say that.
2: I said Morgan Rogers should start over him. He's actually had a good tournament when he came on, but it doesn't, you know, deflect from the disgusting,
3: no,
2: abhorrent,
3: yeah,
2: plainly wrong comments that I gave.
3: Yeah.
2: And to you, Jude Bellingham, I'd like to take this chance to apologise.
3: Well.
2: To absolutely nobody. Because I don't care, Jude, alright? You've not done the job. Job's not finished. You're 2-0 up. Job's not finished.
3: I thought you was actually doing something from the heart.
2: Job's not finished. Do you think, is the job finished, Brad?
3: No, it's not.
2: Exactly. If he stinks it up against Argentina tonight, Morgan Rogers should have started.
3: Wow.
2: I stand my case.
3: Wow. Wow, okay. I really thought it was getting like a heartfelt.
2: No, I had to do that. Conor McGregor came back and he fluffed it. Yeah, but anyway, I've been crying about that for a while now.
3: Yeah, that was that wasn't great, was it? I stayed up to watch that as well.
2: Yeah, at least England have been in the semi-final though.
3: That's true. And we'll be in the final after tonight.
2: Anyway, we'll give our predictions later on, official predictions. But for now, we're just going to talk on the last two games, Mexico and Norway. Obviously, I was convinced we'd lose to Mexico. You thought we'd win, and you were on the correct side of that.
3: I said 3-1. I got robbed.
2: It was a sticky one. It did go. I thought it'd be 3-2 Mexico. The way the game went, actually, really, that was exactly how I thought it was going to go. But luckily, we just got two quick goals, and then we managed to get over the line. But honestly, I'm not even mad at my prediction. That's probably the best it could have gone, because I was kind of proven right, but we also won. So, we take those.
3: Well, Jimenez scored, though. Si, senor. My bad. Give the ball to Raul and he will score.
2: Should we just, like, give that 20 seconds to brew up a bit, or...?
3: Something that the Wolves want you to know. Okay, let's carry on.
2: Yeah, I don't know what that was about. Stinky Wolves. Anyway, so, yeah. Okay, let's actually get into it now. I think I'm probably a bit bamboozled. I think we're just more... I'm honestly probably not going to speak much because I'm a little bit shaky, you know what I mean? I'm a little bit shaky. It's currently 9:52 in the morning on Wednesday.
3: Yeah.
2: England are obviously playing later tonight.
3: Yeah.
2: I'm a little bit...
3: Yes! I'm a little bit shaky! I think we got it.
2: That's honestly why I'm not speaking, lads. I'm so sorry. I think everyone listening could actually agree, though. Like, I just...
3: Ooh, nervous.
2: I'm a little bit tingly.

0: be honest, I shouldn't say this. I actually cried in the pub.
1: Mad.
0: It was almost. It was genuinely.
1: No,
0: I
1: almost
0: so
1: did.
0: Upset.
1: I almost did. I remember. I was sitting in my house watching it.
0: No, my head in my hands, as if I was like copy made at the goalpost when we lost to Spain. I was absolutely heartbroken. And I couldn't even drink out of my sorrows at that time. So
1: too young. But now
0: I was just getting drunk on Oasis.
1: Come on, J2O's.
0: Oh, J2O's, get me an Oasis J2O, you naughty bugger. Anyway, so yeah, genuinely though, thoughts on the last two games, Mexico and Norway. We've kind of scraped through both of them, so who's impressed you the most? I mean, obviously, should we just get the clear answer?
1: Sir Jude Bellingham, you know, knighthood soon come, you know, obviously when it comes home.
0: Yeah.
1: Jude Bellingham, you can have whatever you want off me. I'm sure you can have whatever you want off the rest of the country, to be honest. you know, on the way here, actually.
0: Yeah, yeah.
1: I was going through Dudley, and I saw on the roundabout.
0: I'm going through Dudley on the way back, so that's going to be good.
1: Yeah, I can't say I know where it was because obviously I'm not from Dudley, innit? But there was a roundabout with a statue on it. And on this statue, a statue of a man, there was a number 10 and an England badge, and he had the black country flag in his hand. And, you know, I was just like, that I saw that this morning, I was like, Jude Bellingham was bringing it home.
0: Well, he's going to get an hat trick tonight.
1: He's doing something tonight.
0: We're gonna give our predictions before we're meant to. So let's just calm down on that. Focus on the last two games before, and every knockout game's been incredibly too close for my liking.
1: I think like every game, there's been a point I'm thinking we're going home here.
0: Now you know what? I actually disagree.
1: Apart from Mexico.
0: Mexico, when we got that first goal, I was like, I think the first goal decides you. Hopefully I said that on the pod because I would have been right in that case. But I did actually believe that. I was like, if we get the first goal, it'll change my mind completely. And then we got the second, I was like, we're going to win. And it still ended up being very nervy. But yeah, against Norway though.
1: I thought he was gone.
0: I could acknowledge that. And I was thinking to myself, like, why do I still think we're just going to win? Like when it went to extra time, we was getting absolutely like hammered for 30 minutes going into extra time, and I just thought, nah, it's going to happen. Nah, tonight, I'm going to give out. Should we just give our predictions? Let's just do it then. I think we're going to win tonight. I think it's going to be an absolute rotten, haramble, like horror fest. I think it's going to be absolutely disgusting game of football.
1: You think it's going to be like boring to watch?
0: Because Argentina themselves have scraped through. They had obviously that really good comeback against Egypt. Switzerland was on the back foot, and then a questionable red card. Yeah, a bit questionable, Argentina. You know, I'm a little bit nervous about that. You know, we could get done over, if we're just going to be honest.
1: What? In terms of Argentina or like the referee?
0: I'll say they're absolutely frauding the life out of this tournament.
1: I can't lie. I feel like every game I've watched has been some mad ref decision. The refs just have not been the one.
0: Yeah, the big decisions obviously are going in their favour. But they get every foul. Everything goes in their favour.
1: Everything.
0: So it's not even just like, that was offside and they let them off because they can't really do that. They need to at least keep it they need to keep it secretive, really, you know what I mean?
1: Yeah.
0: So
1: what we have to do is just score three goals and what's the ref going to do?
0: Jude Bellingham just get two, Kane with another two, and then Royce with another one. We just win 5-0, you know what I mean? Easy as that, really. So, yeah, no issue there. But, yeah, I think we're going to win 2-1. I think it's going
1: to be 2-1.
0: I think it's going to be scary.
1: I'm going to say 2-2 win on pens.
0: Yeah, I've got a feeling. I'm thinking 1-1 win on pens. Actually, no, I'm going to change.
1: I'm excited.
0: I'm excited, but I'm also like, I might poo my pants on live, like on air. Because I'm very scared.
1: Well, right now,
0: I'm going to stick with 2-1, but honestly, I can see 1-1 England on pens as well. But if we get to pens, Emi Martinez in goal, he's a scarier. Probably the most scary goalie you can actually face.
1: Yeah.
0: So he's
1: kind of good as well.
0: He's all right, to be fair to him. But
1: I don't know though. Jude Bellingham in an England shirt. Jude Bellingham.
0: Yeah.
1: And Jordan Pickford. I meant Jordan Pickford. But you know, Jude Bellingham.
0: Chance. He gets to everything though, to be fair to him. Dan Byrne coming on. When he comes on, you know the game's finished.
1: You know,
0: so
1: the game's
0: if we want to look, you know, 70 minutes in, bring on Dan Byrne.
1: Get Dan Byrne, you know,
0: might as well just
1: score
0: blow the
1: early.
0: There,
1: get Dan Byrne on early.
0: Just blow the whistle then. Is there any point really offering? Yeah, but the main negative going out of the Norway game was, one, the performance wasn't great, which Tuchel, you know, said in that interview after the game, and obviously then the English media, you know, jumped on it straight away. So I'm just going to ask you, what were your thoughts on Tuchel and Jude's comments? Obviously Jude going, whatever, and then Tuchel saying he wasn't impressed and it needs to be better.
1: I mean,
0: I actually agree with both of them.
1: Yeah.
0: I think I actually was very happy watching that live on both sides. I like both answers.
1: Yeah,

0: think they both had good answers. I think there's no issue with what either of them said. I just feel like there's this thing that the UK media like to do here.
1: Yeah, it's like, for, excuse me.
0: And it's like, you know, they're just trying to cause chaos inside the camp. They're trying to tear us apart. Like, they don't want us to win.
1: Yeah.
0: But
1: I actually nearly got very angry. I nearly said a naughty word. That's the first time it's ever happened. But well, that's why, because the English media are just so rotten. Like, what was the need?
0: Especially even, I'm trying to think who interviewed Tuchel.
1: I don't know his name.
0: Gabriel Clark.
1: Yeah, well, that's actually some knowledge right there.
0: That's war knowledge from me right there. Gabriel Clark.
1: He's always, you know,
0: these questions.
1: He's a high level. He's been around it for a while, so he knows what he's doing.
0: He knows what he's trying to do. He's trying to get some kind of,
1: trying to get a boy out of him, and I just don't get why. What's the need? I genuinely just don't get it. Like
0: so obviously, you know, surely he's supporting England, right? His team's just won.
1: Yeah.
0: And he's trying to get a reaction out of the manager.
1: Yeah, he's going, oh, well, what are you trying to say? The mentality wasn't there. Even though all he said this entire tournament is the mentality. Been unreal, but the performance is probably haven't. But
0: like, you can bottle it and sell it. That's what he said, mate. Mentality.
1: Exactly. Come on.
0: Go on,
1: but yeah, I mean, I just don't, I don't get it. I mean, you see the media, they're not doing it as much the further we've got into it, but like before, I think it was Croatia, Congo, I think the first few games, they were releasing team news, and like, oh, Reece James is definitely going to be out like multiple days before we played the game. It's just, I know it's not the biggest deal, but it's why, but I don't get it. Mm. I don't know what you're gaining out of that, really, like, because all you're going to get is negative responses anyway. So it's not like everyone's going to be like, oh, thank you so much, we really need to know that, because everyone's just going to be saying, oh, what are you doing? So, yeah, English media just does not make
0: There's
1: sense.
0: There's no need.
1: Yeah, I mean, if we lose this, I mean, I'd like to ask you, what do you think? Like, what's going to be the scapegoat? Who's going to be the scapegoat?
0: Oh, I I think Tuchel will probably be part of it.
1: Yeah, German spy and all that. Yeah. I'll probably get jumped on him. So
0: probably the wingers as well. Any of them.
1: Yeah, oh, that's actually true. You know what I mean? Like, Saka would 100%. Saka would be the scapegoat.
0: Saka, Nonny.
1: I think, yeah, whoever starts will be the scapegoat if we lose tonight.
0: Yeah.
1: Out of them two. I mean, they've both not been great, but actually, no, I think Saka's been really good, actually.
0: Saka's been good when he's played, to be fair.
1: Yeah, I think Saka probably should start tonight. But
0: yeah, I think so.
1: That'll be interesting. But yeah, moving on back to you know, happy before we move on to Argentina.
0: Mm.
1: East Jude currently showing the greatest England World Cup campaign ever.
0: Ooh. You know, it's
1: Overall impact and what he's carrying us right now. Obviously, you got the 66 team, you know, but no one really stood out other than the hat trick in the final, obviously.
0: Mm.
1: But you know,
0: Up there, you know. It's definitely. I mean, what, brace Norway, brace Mexico.
1: You could argue he's carried us.
0: We wouldn't be here if it wasn't for him.
1: Yeah,
0: I think it. If we get to the final.
1: Yeah, if he can have another good performance today, would that solidify anything?
0: I think so.
1: Yeah, I agree. Yeah. I think he still needs, I don't know what the level would be, maybe just a win and maybe he'll get a goal or just an overall
0: just
1: brilliant.
0: Just a goal or assist or just...
1: Just a good performance and a win.
0: A good performance from him.
1: He's all he needs tonight, and I think you definitely could make that argument. Mm. But
0: yeah, 100%.
1: You've still got players like Harry Kane that have obviously saved us against Congo. You could argue Jude wouldn't have been allowed to show this off if Kane didn't save us against Congo.
0: That is true.
1: So we've got two big players there that if either of them turn up, obviously against Messi, who seems to be really a one-man army, we've got a two-man army. So, you know what I mean? That does go in our favour. So
0: true.
1: If they both turn up, we're definitely the favourites in that. So
0: it's
1: going to be interesting. But yeah, moving on to Argentina quickly before we play a few tunes or, you know, whatever Brad's got prepared.
0: Whatever's going on.
1: So yeah, Argentina have been quite lucky getting to the semi-final. And obviously, they come against Egypt. Controversy against Switzerland. Is Messi our big worry? Or have we seen other big players? Have we seen Julian Alvarez as a big scare? Or we just, is it get Messi out of the game and we're clear favourites?
0: I think it's just get Messi out of the game, honestly.
1: Yeah.
0: I mean,
1: I'll say, as the biggest Messi fan of all time, as someone who thinks he's like by far the best player of all time, I think we're going to do it. I think Switzerland did it. I think all you need to do is really stick two players on him and almost... I don't think it's that hard at his age. Obviously, he's just that intelligent. He can, you know, he'll just start moving and then he'll run onto the edge of the box.
0: He'll just walk about and edge pop up.
1: He can find something from somewhere. There's no doubt he's going to get a few, you know, decent chances just from his own positioning and all that. But
0: yeah,
1: I don't think it's going to be that. I'm going to make my words big time now. I don't think it's going to be that big of a deal to actually stop him. Considering it's, I feel like it is only him, that's going to cause a big concern.
0: I think so as well.
1: So, yeah, I'm confident looking.
0: I'm confident if he gets kept quiet, we're doing it.
1: I do agree. I'm incredibly confident. So, there you go. So, we're both pretty confident on a nullify Messi tonight. Yep. But, obviously, I've just mentioned, you know, we're kind of giving the vibe that England have got a superior team in every position. Let's test our theory.
0: We will test
1: that.
0: And
1: let's do an England-Argentina combined 11 we finish off. So,
0: absolutely. Let me get it all first.
1: You can go first. Yeah, okay. We'll just obviously start from keeper. And what formation have you played, actually, quickly? Because I looked at England and Argentina's formations. Mm. They play weird formation, the Argentines. Mm. So yeah. I've just gone with a 4-3-3.
0: I've gone for... I've got a 4-3-1-2.
1: Okay.
0: Got three midfielders. I've got 10.
1: Ah, okay. Yeah, I don't mind that. That's fair. All right, interesting.
0: Yeah.
1: Well, luckily, the defence is going to be the same. So, in goal, who have you gone for?
0: I've gone for Emi Martinez in goal.
1: I agree. I do love Jordan Pickford. I think he's probably been England's best ever keeper, arguably.
0: Yeah. As good as he is.
1: Penalty shootout, he's won the World Cup.
0: Martinez is just a different level to him. I mean,
1: I agree.
0: Yeah.
1: I've got Emi Martinez as well. So, there you go. Not many arguments there. Right back, I have gone for Reece James.
0: Oh, I've also picked Reece James.
1: Yeah, I don't think that's...
0: I don't think there's too much competition. There. I mean, you've got what?
1: I think the next two positions are going to be interesting. But
0: yeah. I think it's just Reece James.
1: I agree. I think I'd actually rather have Jed Spence as a second option as well.
0: Mm.
1: I'd go with Jed Spence before Melina.
0: I'd probably say that as well, yeah.
1: Yeah, Jed Spence has been unbelievable. Honestly, I don't know. I think Reece James will be fit. Obviously, he went into the midfield, but... I'd be fine if Jed Spence started. I think he's been unbelievable.
0: I'd take either, but I'd rather Reece James, honestly. But yeah.
1: So there you go. Well, the two centre-backs are interesting. I think we'll agree, but you know, I wouldn't be surprised if we didn't.
0: Two centre-backs.
1: Go on, give us your first one.
0: I'll give you the obvious one.
1: Okay.
0: Well, the one I think is obvious.
1: Yeah.
0: Mark Gahey.
1: Okay, yeah. I agree. I think we're going to have the same up for centre-back. So, I agree with Mark Gahey. Yeah. I was thinking, could it be double England?
0: I was thinking that.
1: I've gone with an Argentine.
0: I have also gone with an Argentine.
1: Who have you gone for?
0: I've gone for Christian Romero.
1: Yes, I agree. Yeah. Lissandro Martinez has had a great tournament, but Romero in an Argentinian shirt.
0: He's just class in an Argentinian shirt.
1: He's unbelievable, to be honest. So, yeah, Gahey and Romero are my back two as well. We agree so far, and I think left back we're going to agree as well.
0: Left back, Nicole O'Reilly.
1: I do agree. So, in that case, he's 3-2 England from the back five.
0: Ooh.
1: So, there you go. It's not bad. Not too crazy. Not bad. So... What's your formation again? How many have you got in midfield?
0: Well, I've got three midfielders and a 10, so I've got four midfielders.
1: Really. Okay, give me... Ooh, okay, I'm going to do... I've got a 4-3-3, so I've got three central midfielders. Well, I've got a 6, an 8, and a 10, so I'll give my...
0: Could you do your three and my three?
1: Okay, let's just do that then, yeah. All right, so my first one is Anderson. He'll play the deeper role for me, but he's also feels quite obvious. Enzo Fernandez.
0: Okay.
1: Someone I've gone in the 8 instead of Declan Rice. I think he's been very good for Argentina. I think Declan Rice looks sluggish.
0: I mean,
1: it's interesting to see whether he'll start tonight.
0: It is interesting because he is carrying an injury as well. So, you know,
1: I can see Reece James starting in midfield.
0: Really?
1: I would personally put Reece James in midfield and Jed Spence at right back is what I would do.
0: Because I didn't really deep it too much. I just thought, no thoughts, Declan Rice getting there. But when you think about it...
1: Yeah, it's a mix of overall ability and also in this World Cup.
0: Yeah.
1: And I just fancy Fernandez. He's just got a big move to Real Madrid.
0: Yeah,
1: so
0: true.
1: There you go. Yeah, that's my 6 and 8. And then my 10 is obviously Jude Bellingham.
0: Jude Bellingham. Well, for me, obviously Anderson.
1: Yep.
0: And then, I mean, like I said, when you think about you could maybe change Rice. But I still have gone for Rice.
1: Okay, it's not crazy.
0: And then my other midfielder... I've gone for another Argentine, a different one to you, actually. I've gone for Alexis McAllister.
1: Oh, okay. I don't mind that. I think he had a bit of a lacklustre season against Liverpool in this World Cup. I don't think he's been unreal, but yeah, like overall
0: he's still been decent.
1: I don't agree. I think I'd put Rice above him as well.
0: Mm.
1: I think I'd go Fernandez, Rice, then.
0: Then McAllister.
1: Yeah, but okay.
0: Yeah, I wasn't sure if I wanted McAllister or Fernandez, to be honest. It probably could have been Fernandez. But,
1: okay, I'm not a fan of that, really, but, you know, it's fine. Yeah, I'm not going to argue. we're in good spirits today. But So I've got, obviously, a left-wing, a right-wing, and a striker. You have got...
0: A 10 and 2 strikers.
1: Okay, that works. Okay, so just give us your 10, then.
0: My 10, Jude Bellingham.
1: Oh, yeah, of course. Okay.
0: Sir Jude.
1: Okay. Jude Bellingham. I mean, that's not really a...
0: And there's not, I don't know, there's really much to say there to us, you know, yeah. It's just, it is Jude Bellingham.
1: I thought we already said him, to be honest, so that kind of took me by surprise. Okay, yeah, so you can do your two strikes, all in my front three. So, at left wing, I've got Julian Alvarez.
0: Ooh.
1: I think, obviously, he's been playing as a striker partnership with Messi, who you've actually put on the right wing. So, it's going to be interesting, you know, two inverted, you know, wingers that play strikers, maybe, I don't know.
0: Yeah.
1: I don't really know where this team would work in reality. Like, I don't think it'd work very well.
0: I don't think so, but, you know, it's not a real team, is it? So.
1: Yeah, I could have put Anthony Gordon there, but Alvarez, just by ability, the goals he's got. And if you said, who'd you rather have at left wing, I would have Julian Alvarez.
0: Yeah, I think you would, to be fair, yeah.
1: Yeah, this team, he has played left wing in part, so it's not the craziest show of all time.
0: Yeah.
1: And then right wing, obviously, I've got Messi. He's maybe a little bit slow, but he could definitely still do the job over there. And then up front, he's obviously Sir Harold Kane.
0: Harry Kane, obviously.
1: So, yeah.
0: My front two are probably pretty obvious.
1: Oh, it's got to be... Oh, okay. I know. Yeah, it's Messi and Kane.
0: Yeah, I mean, it's Anthony Gordon.
1: it's Rashford.
0: it's Messi and Kane, yeah.
1: Yeah, okay. Yeah, not much arguments there. Wait there, let me just count up.
0: Wait. 1, 2, 3, 4.
1: Oh, I've got 6-5 England.
0: I've got 4.
1: Argentinians.
0: Yeah.
1: Yeah, I'm on 6-5 England. So our theory wasn't really right in my case because I've got it very, very even.
0: I have it very even as well, but actually, I had it pretty even, to be fair, but yeah, I've put 4 Argentines. So.
1: Okay, so pretty slightly bit of England's favour. Yeah. But yeah. Okay, so we've both gone slightly in England's favour, which we like to see.
0: We'd like to see that.
1: Yeah, very. It's going to be interesting. So I've got an Argentinian attack, an English midfield, an English defence. If you used to say, you know what I mean.
0: I have an Argentine in every part of the pitch.
1: It's actually completely not what I would have expected because people have moaned England's defence hasn't been great, but our attack's been unreal. So
0: yeah, true.
1: It's gonna give for a good game, I think. You know, I could easily be wrong with a 1-1. It could be absolute goal fest because both defences have been shaky at times. Obviously, you conceded 2 against Egypt, 1 against Switzerland. I haven't looked great throughout the whole tournament, but yeah. All right, that's our combined 11. The only real main one we disagree is Declan Rice,
0: yeah.
1: I think the rest is all fair game, so.
0: The rest is fair, yeah.
1: There you go. That's our combined 11. Obviously, let us know if you agree or disagree, obviously. And don't be shy. If you agree with us, just, you know what I mean? Just tell us, though.
0: Yeah.
1: Just tell us we're right, please.
0: Just tell us we're just the best.
1: Yeah.
0: Please.
1: That'd be really much appreciated. But yeah, Brad, what have we got coming up next?
0: Anyway, we will send you back to our good friend Norman here.
1: Oh, yes.
0: You know, still in the US. He's actually talking to a Baggies fan in Miami. So, you know, we'll give you a little break from us now. We have talked for a little bit. But we will be back. Black Country
2: Extra. So you can be on the radio in 11 as well, but not in...
3: So, walking along the seafront late at night in Miami... And I see a green and white striped shirt. It could only be a Baggies shirt. And lo and behold, it is. And I bumped into an Albion fan from Brazil called...
4: Rodrigo from Brazil with a green and yellow Albion shirt because of Matheus Pereira.
3: Uh-huh. So why is he so important to you?
4: Now he plays in Brazil, in Cruzeiro. And he's very good. He's dominating the Brazilian league. And I like this shirt since when he played in West Brom.
3: Had you heard of West Bromwich before?
4: Of course.
3: Yeah.
4: But most of because of video games, FIFA and stuff, I do career mode with West Bromwich.
3: Excellent. Brilliant. Yeah. Nice to meet you. Thank you.
4: Nice meeting you.
3: Thank you.
5: Some of the crowd are on the pitch.

0: Welcome back.
1: Welcome, welcome.
0: Up the Albion, of course. Up the Albion, but...
1: I won't be saying that.
0: Nah, go on.
1: Up the Albion.
0: Yes, baggies. So, yeah. Very much appreciated, Norman, in Miami.
1: Yeah.
0: Albion representing.
1: Doing some good work out there.
0: Yeah, so... Speaking about the big game last night, Spain have knocked out their clear favourites in France. It's Would you expect that anyway? Because I was not expecting that at all.
1: I was not expecting that at all.
0: I actually thought France would probably dominate them, maybe 2 or 3-0.
1: I thought it was going to have like I've said 3-1 quite a lot, but I just believe in the three. I said 3-1 France.
0: Yeah, I mean, I thought they'd win by 2 goals at least. I just thought there was so much better. I thought they'd maybe get that first goal would be massive, but I thought they'd get it and then. From there, I thought they'd dominate the game, but...
1: They just look like a different team completely.
0: I mean, I think Spain just nullified their attackers. They just kept the ball, didn't allow France to have much of the ball. So, obviously, they couldn't impact it as much because, you know, the less chances, the less supply, the better for Spain. So, yeah, they kind of just didn't give them much opportunities. And when they had them, I guess the star talent just didn't really show. And Mbappe was kind of, especially towards the end, was just kind of whacking them from everywhere.
1: He was just kind of just trying in his...
0: They got a bit panicky anything, a bit too early, to be honest. As soon as that second goal went in, to be fair, you did think, oh, it's probably done because I just don't concede goals to Spanish. But from there, they just didn't really give themselves much opportunity. They was kind of just smacking it from all sorts. At least they just didn't impact the game with his creativity, really.
1: I mean, I think...
0: Actually, no one showed up, really.
1: I think everyone had them as the favourites, really, as well, to be honest.
0: Yeah, before the game, I was like, if Spain win this, I'll be looking at England and I'll be thinking, like, Spain would still be the favourites, but I'll be quietly confident, but...
1: Yeah.
0: In a way, I'm actually like, oh, because they just look so good. Mm. If they beat him like just about, and they're kind of part of the bus and all that, I'll be like, we can get at them.
1: But after watching that,
0: we just would not touch the ball. But anyway, worry about Argentina. Let's not.
1: Yeah,
0: it's not worry too much.
1: We got another game to get through first.
0: Yeah,
1: you know?
0: And then the days before Spain, we can go, oh, it's not looking good. But
1: and then we can say that we're actually going about them.
0: Yeah, there you go. Well. I guess the question is, are Spain the clear favourites in the final, whoever plays them? What would you...
1: I think they probably are, yeah.
0: Yeah.
1: I mean...
0: We like our 70-30, 60-40 thing. What would you do in terms of that? In both cases, obviously England first, because, that's going to happen.
1: I reckon they're probably, 60-40.
0: I'd guess 65-35.
1: I was thinking a 65-35.
0: Yeah. I would go for that.
1: I think against whoever...
0: Yeah,
1: Argentina.
0: I think Argentina England. Would have. I think we're better than Argentina. I think we'll beat Argentina, but I think Argentina would have more chance against Spain.
1: You reckon?
0: Just the Messi factor, to be honest. Yeah. So I'd go 60-40 Spain in that case. So I do. Yeah, I still think they're the favourites. Yeah.
1: Somewhere
0: case,
1: about there. Yeah.
0: I think they'd rather play us.
1: You reckon?
0: Spain, I think they would.
1: Yeah, I think so. Actually,
0: they've got a good history against us. Really, to be honest, they just beat us in the last Euros, of course.
1: Yeah.
0: So, yeah. It's the first time Messi's going to be playing England, actually. We didn't mention that. That's going to be fun.
1: Oh, that is true.
0: Watching Messi actually against England is going to be... It's kind of scary. Obviously, I love watching it just as a neutral.
1: I'm pretty interested to,
0: it's scary.
1: To see it a bit.
0: But yeah, anyway. So yeah, we agree Spain are the favourites. That's that's really fun.
1: Love that.
0: We just can't be the favourites, can we?
1: No, but then when we win this, we'll be the favourites next time.
0: Yeah, in 2 years. It'll be in England as well, honestly. We're actually going to win everything.
1: We're actually, next, you know what we're doing? We're doing a World Cup Euros double.
0: Honestly, easy. Never in doubt. So, yeah. Anyway, another big question I've got is Rodri. Obviously, he had his B injury when he won the Ballon d'Or. It was questioned quite a lot, to be honest. I was okay with it. I did think Vinny probably deserved it. Obviously, I think the attacker just deserved a bit more credit than the midfielder. That kind of just... He's a bit of a boring midfielder in terms of that. He just keeps the ball that well. But I guess that kind of just goes under the radar, to be honest.
1: Yeah, I feel like people don't really think about him that much, to be honest, in terms of what he's good at. And
0: no one can do what he does.
1: No.
0: So I think he does go under the radar in that case. So, yeah. Is he still one of the best in the world, full stop, not just midfield, in general? And is he kind of is he underrated? Even though people do hold him to his high level, is he still better than most people give him credit for?
1: You know, he's still definitely one of the best in the world.
0: Yeah, he's still the best six in the world.
1: Without a doubt, yeah.
0: No doubt. Obviously, people question like Caicedo and people would argue Royce, but obviously he plays a bit more forward. But yeah, I think people are starting to discredit him just because of his injury. But obviously, he's came back. Obviously, he took a bit of time. But
1: I mean, he's just proving people wrong,
0: this World
1: really.
0: Cup, he's just been unreal, to be honest. Yeah. I think he's been one of the best players at the tournament. So
1: I'd argue he is a bit underrated, to be honest.
0: I agree.
1: People don't really... You never hear people chat about, how good was Rodri, or are Rodri so good in this Spain? I can't say I've really heard people chat about that. Maybe.
0: I mean, yeah, Pedri's been benched. Missed something, and but, yeah. I mean, the main reason Pedri's benched is because they kind of get what Pedri gives from Rodri, and that allows him to play Fabian Ruiz, who's a bit more of a goal threat.
1: Yeah.
0: So I think Rodri, he literally, he can play his role and also basically do what Pedri does in his role. He can kind of just cover the whole midfield and do it. Like, he's a goal scorer as well, Rodri. He scores big goals. He scored, obviously. When City won the title for that comeback, he got a big goal from outside the box, scoring the Champions League final. Like, he's a big game player as well, so I think he's incredibly underrated, to be honest.
1: Yeah, definitely.
0: So, yeah, I would go on that side. But, yeah, Spain knocking out France. Scary for both England and Argentina.
1: Bit scary.
0: Yeah. That's it for Spain. Obviously, we're going to leave you for a second. That was a quick one. But, you know, when you come back, we've got some hot takes to finish off. So, you know, don't leave us. You know what I mean? We've got some interesting stuff coming. So, yeah. We'll see you in a second.

0: Hello, hello. We are
1: hello,
0: back.
1: Hello. Welcome back. It was just a little quick, you know.
0: You know what I mean? I did say we'll see you in a second.
1: Just a little quick, you know, breather. I don't know what you could have done in that time, but, you know.
0: I mean, you could have took a drinky tea or something, you know what I mean?
1: Yeah, true. Exactly. Well, you could have done that while watching as well, to be fair.
0: Yeah.
1: But, you know.
0: Anyway.
1: Anyway.
0: Don't worry about it, to be honest.
1: Because we're back now, so don't worry.
0: Exactly. We each wanted a little breather, guys, if that's all right with you.
1: Yeah.
0: Is that all right?
1: Is that all right?
0: Anyway. We've got some social media hot takes. Obviously, I had to get it from there. And obviously, social media provides better hot takes because people just say whatever they want to say, to be honest.
1: People say anything.
0: In general, but mainly about football. They just say the most abhorrent things that they probably don't even believe. But we're going to use that and we're going to take the bait and we're going to look at them. Obviously, I've not picked the crazy ones because we actually want to have a serious conversation. So the first one is Japan as the main dark horses. I mean, did you agree with that quickly before?
1: For me,
0: I agree. I thought they'd beat Brazil. I thought they'd get to a quarterfinal. Is what I had.
1: I didn't. I wouldn't have agreed.
0: Okay.
1: I didn't agree with
0: Fair
1: that.
0: Fair enough.
1: Yeah.
0: Interesting. Well, obviously they got knocked out by Brazil, so you wasn't surprised.
1: No, I expected it, to be honest. Yeah. I mean, I feel like in every tournament recently, there it's like, Japan are the dark horses every time. And I think, obviously, they're getting closer, aren't they? But
0: yeah.
1: Yeah, I wouldn't have had them as a dark. I actually, who are my dark horses? I had Colombia as dark horses, actually.
0: Yeah, I had a little Ecuador in there as well. Yeah. But yeah, obviously that didn't, my dark horses weren't great, to be honest. But yeah, I did agree with the Japan dark horse theory that most people had. And obviously they had a good performance against Brazil, but when you go out early, you kind of have to say you were wrong on that. But yeah, they've definitely got the potential, so that we'll probably see in the future tournaments. But
1: see them next tournament, you know.
0: In four more years. I'll take the L. I was wrong on that one, and you were probably right, so there you go.
1: Come on.
0: So, the second one.
1: Second one, an interesting
0: Ronaldo
1: one.
0: Ronaldo shouldn't have started for Portugal, and this is obviously not bait. I'm sure most people have probably heard that talk about Ronaldo shouldn't have started. Obviously, you got two goals. This doesn't look... Oh, no, you got three, sorry. You got two against Uzbekistan and one against in the penalty against Croatia.
1: Oh, yeah.
0: So, you got three goals. It's not actually an awful...
1: It's not bad.
0: ...return. But when you actually look at the context, he's got two against Uzbekistan. When he could have scored none and it wouldn't have really changed anything. They finished second in the group. And there's a lack of attacking threat for it most of the games, especially in the game we lost against Spain.
1: Yeah.
0: What are you thinking about that? Did you think that, obviously, firstly?
1: Honestly, I agree with the statement. I agree with his hot take here.
0: I was in that camp of it should be probably
1: I was
0: Ramos.
1: Also in that camp of Ramos should be starting.
0: Yeah.
1: I think Ronaldo doesn't really provide much of that Portugal team anymore. I mean, obviously
0: maybe a poach, but I'll
1: then a poach every now and then.
0: It should be Ronaldo coming on with 20 minutes to go. If you're 1-0 down, to maybe give you just a poach.
1: Just to put balls in the box.
0: I just didn't think it should have been the other way around.
1: Yeah.
0: It didn't make sense to me to play Ronaldo for 70 minutes. He offers no movement.
1: I feel like it's almost, it's almost 10 men, really. You've almost been with 10 men. Yeah.
0: So, I was definitely in the camp. But obviously, I've given the context, but do you think that was wrong? Do you think he deserve to start based on what he did?
1: I mean, if bagging two against Uzbekistan, I mean, I guess you kind of have to start, really. But still, I still think...
0: Interesting. I see Ramos isn't a brilliant striker, really. But I would still agree that.
1: I think he'll still provide more to the team than what Ronaldo does in terms of what even build up, passing, you know, just getting on the ball and trying to, I don't know, spread it out to the winger or something.
0: Yeah,
1: you know?
0: No, I agree. When he came on, they definitely had a bit more threat. And then he just doesn't have the time to actually work with it. So, yeah. All right. Fair enough. Well, I agree with both the statements coming up. And I actually agree with this statement.
1: Oh.
0: Lamine Yamal as player of the tournament. Obviously, you could still argue that could happen, but realistically, if Spain were to win it, it'd probably go to Rodri.
1: Yeah, I think it's too late for him.
0: He's normally the winner of the World Cup that gets to play the tournament. And I don't think he's been one of Spain's better players, to be honest. So, yeah. What was you thinking about the tournament?
1: Honestly,
0: I had it between Yamal and Bruno.
1: Oh, I had it as being a French player, to be honest.
0: Okay,
1: probably a French
0: attacker.
1: Probably a French attacker, really. Which I mean, I don't feel like it's too surprising considering what everyone thought and how they were doing before they played Spain.
0: Yeah.
1: Well, yeah. For me, Yamal, I didn't really consider. I mean, obviously, as good as he is, I didn't really consider it for him for playing the tournament.
0: Really. Best in the world, and I love to glaze him a little bit. But yeah, I didn't play with the tournament. I mean. Yeah, I just think he's the best player. I thought Spain would be reliant on him in the attack. I thought he'd be their main. I mean, I thought he'd be their main attack. Obviously, Yazabal gets the big goals. Marina obviously got the big goals as a substitute as well. So, obviously, thankfully for him, he's got into a final without having to perform. So, you could argue if Yamal turns up in the World Cup final, then they'll be even better, which is kind of a worry for England or Argentina, to be honest.
1: Yeah, I mean, he's not looked too great this tournament, really, compared to, I mean, when you think about what everyone would have been saying about him. But, I mean, there's still always, you know, he's playing every game. You think one of these games he's got to show up and,
0: yeah,
1: and you just do what everyone thinks he's going to do. And, you know, I think the final is the perfect game for him to just show up and then do something mad, really.
0: It just makes it even scary.
1: Yeah, it's a bit... It's a bit scary.
0: Yamal, he's probably, surely not, like 99% not going to get it, even if Spain win the
1: World Cup.
0: So
1: I can see it, yeah, going to a Rodri even. Yeah. We spoke about Rodri being underrated. And
0: exactly. I think it would be Rodri. Yeah. But yeah, for the three opinions, I all agreed with all of them. And I'd probably argue I got two wrong and one right. So yeah, not great. Not great for me, to be honest.
1: I'd like to say I went 3 for 3.
0: Oh, I would like to say
1: I went 3 for 3.
0: Thankfully, you've actually won something. So there you go. Well done.
1: And I mean, that probably brings us to the end of this episode.
0: Nervy tonight.
1: Boots and Beats. We're getting a bit nervy now. Yeah. Games tonight, you know. See, this comes out at what? Five o'clock today.
0: We're going to be very close.
1: 5 o'clock today. You can listen to this and then you can go into the game.
0: Oh.
1: Our classes are.
0: Then listen to Gary Neville. Obviously, we're better. But yeah, go on, Brad. Take us out.
1: Well, we will see you after. It'll be after the World Cup when we're back, actually.
0: Yeah, and what are we playing?
1: We will send you out into a bit of... Three Lions,
0: we'll
1: you already
0: know. And we'll obviously be celebrating when we come back, hopefully.
1: Obviously, we'll be singing it.
0: So that's going to be
1: interesting. We'll be singing it when we get back.
0: Come on.
1: Come on, England.
0: It's coming home.
1: It's coming home.
2: I think it's bad news for the English game.
3: We're not creative enough, and we're not positive enough. It's

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1: From the Sky News Centre at 6, a court's heard a funeral director in Hull spent more than £42,000 on holidays while scamming dozens of grieving families. Robert Bush admitted 67 offences, including preventing burials, fraud and theft. It's the third of a five-day sentencing. He told police after his arrest in 2024 it was all because of financial problems.
2: I never intended for any of this to be. This is not how I'd have liked this to come to, and trying to navigate the difficulties we were having financially, mostly as a business.
1: The serial killer's been told he'll never leave prison for murdering two men in Cornwall. The deaths of four other people staying at a homeless shelter at the same time as James Desborough are under review. Half of England's now in drought. Experts say parts of the country are using water faster than nature can replenish it. Lib Dem leader Sir Ed Davey says he's feeling hopeful after cross-party talks on social care reform in England. Andy Burnham's brought forward a review and called a failure to act before now a dereliction of duty. Irish star Glenn Hansard's died in a motorbike crash in County Dublin. He was 56. Anna Bates reports.
3: I don't know you, but I want you.
4: Regarded as one of Ireland's most influential musicians, he began his career busking before co-founding The Frames. He starred in The Commitments in 1991 and won the Oscar for Best Original Song in the movie Once, in which he also starred.
3: Take this sinking boat.
4: He's being remembered as one of the greats, with Chris O'Dowd saying his voice made the tough times more manageable. He'd recently announced a tour.
1: FIFA President Gianni Infantino is offering £30 million to member associations if they back his controversial plan to sell off stakes in its major competitions. That's the latest.

0: Hello, happy Wednesday. You're locked into the Movement Hour every Wednesday from 6 to 7pm on Black Country Extra. This is your host, Little Claire, and tonight I have got the Hive D&B family with me from Wolverhampton.
1: Hi.
0: And they have selected plenty of bangers for us to listen to tonight to get you into your Wednesday evening. I hope you've had a good week. I have been juggling the summer holidays with two kids and just trying to work from home. It's been a lot. Last week was good. I managed to do lots of nice chill things with the kids without breaking the bank, which is a blessing. So feeling really good and positive. So I'm going to take it over to the Hive family. And they're going to tell us a bit about what they do within the community, how they started. So Emma.
2: Hi.
0: Hi. Do you want to introduce yourself and tell us a bit about how... A bit about yourself, just you.
2: Okay. Yeah. My name's Emma from Wolverhampton.
0: Yeah. No, it's fine. When did you start Hive?
2: We started Hive in 2021, Nave. We started it as a ticketed event. We didn't like that part. Mm-hmm. And then we started doing open mic and decks as a promotion for that event. And then that we loved the open mic and X. We loved the community. We loved people coming and DJing for their first time with us. We love the support. We love how they all look after each other. And we've just grown from there.
0: Yeah, that's cool. So you've been going for about 5 years now then?
2: Yeah.
0: Yeah, that's really cool. So you get a lot of people from the local area in and you give them like a chance to showcase their talent.
2: Yeah.
0: So what kind of genres do you play? Is it just drum and bass and jungle, isn't it?
2: Drum and bass, jungle, 140.
0: Yeah.
2: Sometimes Graham, if X gets his own way.
0: And what do you think, from starting your own community in Wolverhampton, what has been one of the most... What's been a struggle for you as a community?
2: What's been a struggle, guys?
0: Would it be promoting? I think promoting's hard.
2: Promoting's really hard.
3: Yeah, promoting is hard.
2: Wolverhampton.
4: Ticketed events, yeah.
2: Yeah, ticketed events, definitely.
4: Also, when it comes to the open mic when it's, index, it's a blessing and everything just forms and gels together.
2: Can you hear that, Claire?
0: Yeah, I think we can, yeah. Okay, I think we can pick that up. That's good. So the open mic nights work best for you. Is that all? Do you do normal raves as well, or is it just open mics?
2: We do Inside Out, which is where we collaborate with each other. X, for example, does Grime and 140. Wes does 140. Angelo does many genres.
0: Yeah.
2: And they will do their own takeover for 2 or 3 hours. We'll run Hive open mic and X outside, and then they'll do takeovers inside, which is really nice because we wanted to collaborate a lot this summer, didn't we? And then we've just thought, hold on a minute, we've got everyone to collaborate with already with us. And it's been really, really good. And the next one's on the 30th of August, guys.
0: Bank holiday.
2: Yeah, Sunday.
0: A Sunday rave. Yeah, that's cool. And when I came to, when we did MIM at the Level Up Bar, mm-hmm. there was a young guy on after me, after Jez, and he DJed like incredible. Mm-hmm. Like, and I think it's really nice that you get people of a younger generation to come and showcase what
2: 16.
0: They can do as well. Yeah, he's sick.
2: He's so good.
0: He's really
4: Shout
0: good.
4: Out to Nudge.
0: Yeah, I was really blown away by him.
2: Yeah,
0: that's really cool. So we're going to get into your first selection of the day. So please jump on the mic if it's yours. And never let you down, Shogun Audio, who chose that. Do you want to come and introduce yourself? So what's your name? How come you chose this tune in particular?
5: I'm X Omega.
0: Yeah.
5: And the reason I chose this tune is because it just feels like a summer anthem.
0: Yeah.
5: It gives me a sense of like new beginnings. It's like a new era.
0: Yeah.
5: Like, this is like the first year that we've really like gone all out with events and stuff. And I just like the song. I just think it's really good anyway. So
0: cool. So we're going to get into it now with Never Let You Down by Shogun.

0: So you just heard Never Let You Down by Shogun Audio. So thank you so much for that selection. And we're going to move on to a tune I have played many times on this show, Dread by Breakage, which is a firm favourite of mine. Breakage is an incredible producer. And the guy who chose it, do you want to introduce yourself and tell us why and tell us a bit about yourself, what you do within the Hive community?
1: Well, my name is Angelo, but I'm also known as AG. Also known as 3GS, and also known as ALG as a producer.
0: Okay.
1: So I've got like multi-genres, hence why my name's Third Generation Soundboy, which is 3GS. Shall do everything in threes. I've got three personalities, literally. So the reason why I'm choosing this track is because it's just energy. It's energy. And for me, like, music is always, for me, has to be about fun.
0: Yeah.
1: And that track screams fun to me. It's like, I know it sounds serious and it's like, but it's fun the way it's put together, the drop beats, the way it kicks out. And it just, the energy when I heard it, and I was selecting tracks to play at the Hive, and I heard this tune and I was like, yo, I'm playing that.
0: Yeah.
1: I was buying it off, I think it was Beatport or something like that. And I was like, yo, this is an amazing track. And it just jumps. I
0: mean,
1: I think anybody else who hears
0: it,
1: I mean, like you said, you love it yourself. So it's one of them tracks. But yeah, a little bit about myself.
0: Yeah.
1: Producing wise, I literally spend at least an hour a day, every day. I never ever leave a day that I don't jump into my craft. It's my hobby, my habit.
0: Yeah.
1: Do you know what I mean? So it's like what keeps me going every day. And if I don't do it, I'll spend like 2 hours the next day. I just love it, and I do it for fun.
0: Yeah.
1: Because it makes me happy, and I like to think that my music makes people happy. You know what I mean? So I do it for that reason mainly. Never been about money. Never been about fame, notoriety. It's always been about having that sound that when people hear it, they like just naturally bubble to it. Like when my daughter, 4 years old, when I'm playing a tune and I'll say, what do you think of this one, baby girl? She'll come in and she'll do a little bop and I'm like, yeah, it's a good tune. And that's how music has to be.
0: Yeah,
1: for me.
0: For sure, yeah.
1: And I feel like people are taking it too serious sometimes and the dark music and very hater of the trap and all that gun, you know what I mean? That big hater of that stuff.
0: I don't like vibes.
1: Don't like the kids here and all that. So it's all about, and that's jungle is that, drum and bass is that. If you listen to it properly, it's all about the drums.
0: Yeah.
1: Your heart, you know. It's just my music.
0: That's cool. What kind of music do you produce? Is it just jungle and drum and bass, or do you produce anything?
1: I'm like really eclectic with music.
0: Okay.
1: So growing up, mum and dad was in a band, I'll Take You Back. So music for me has always been, my dad was like really into funk and
0: cool.
1: So I grew up with the hip hop stuff and
0: the
1: funky, and then my mum was soul, reggae. So it's just collective of music that runs through me, and I just try and when I produce, I try and put it all into that.
0: Like, yeah.
1: I like vocals, I like drums, I just like music. I just like good, fun, energy music.
0: Yeah, yeah, yeah.
1: And that's what I stand for, energy.
0: That's cool. How long have you been with Hive for?
1: Kind of since the beginning.
0: Yeah?
1: Kind of since the beginning, really.
0: Yeah.
1: I mean, delved in, I was there at the first event and that. And there's a question that I wanted to answer on as well.
0: Yeah, yeah.
1: One of the hardest things about the open mic is not having enough time for everybody that turns
0: up. That's good. That's a good problem to have.
1: That is the baddest, because we get that many people turn up and they want to come and show their talent.
0: Yeah.
1: And they come over because a lot of people mix up me and Nath a lot of the times and they're like, oh, you the guy who's running it. I'm like, yeah, it's Nath. You got to talk to Em because she's a queen bee in the Hive.
0: Yeah,
1: you know what I mean?
0: So. Queen bee in the Hive. I love that.
1: And it just works, man. But like I said, that's the hardest thing, and it was like, and sometimes as well, when I've got a bunch of tunes, I want to play longer. Like, I just want to, like, I've just bought this tune. I just want to play it. Like,
2: sneak,
1: you know,
2: extra half an hour.
1: Yeah.
3: One of the main MCs is the frontman.
0: Yeah.
3: He's the hostess with the most.
0: Yeah.
1: I try to be. Again, it's just about fun and enjoy it. And like before, and this was for me, I was DJing and I was doing shows after shows after shows. I was busy every week, every day.
0: Mm-hmm.
1: And then all of a sudden, I didn't want to do it no more.
0: Mm.
1: I didn't want to be, and it was because I was getting paid and I found I was selling my soul because I'm doing these parties and everybody said, I want you to play this music, that played. And it was good because it built my confidence with other music.
0: Yeah.
1: But it sold my soul to a point where I didn't know who I was anymore with music. And that's why if you listen to my SoundCloud, I've probably got about 200 tunes on there now.
0: Have you?
1: And I just constantly push every day and I put out, and I'm not really picky with what I put out, I just put it out. Because if I enjoy it, somebody else might enjoy it. And that's the way I feel music. It shouldn't be too, you know, too serious.
0: Yeah,
1: it should be fun.
0: Yeah, no, it is. And it makes you your authentic self as well, doesn't it? Exactly. You know, which is really important because that's where you're happy.
1: Yep.
0: Yeah.
1: Yep.
0: So thank you for that. Sorry, that was really insightful. No, no, it's fine. Chat away. So we're going to get into it now. Dread by Breakage.
1: Tune. Breakage.

0: You are locked into the Black Country Extra, the Movement Hour, every Wednesday from 6 or 7 p.m. with your host, Little Claire. And you just heard The Mighty Dread by Breakage. What a wicked selection. If you're just tuning in, we are locked in with the Hive D&B family from Wolverhampton. And we've got a load of selections coming up from the crew. So the next one is Antimatter by Skybreak featuring PVC. So would you like to introduce yourself and tell us a bit about your time within the Hive family and what you do?
1: All right. So, hiya. My name is Romero Robinson. I go by Romero D is Dreaming. So, I guess to consider where I am, I'm a bit of a, well, every rounder in a way. So, I love doing drawings, mainly art, specifically digital. I've also been doing DJing for the past, I'd say, about 5-6 years.
0: Oh, cool.
1: Yeah.
0: That's cool. What kind of tunes do you DJ? Is it just drum and bass or...?
1: Well, I do a good variety of genres within the EDM spectrum. So
0: nice.
1: I love playing a lot of dubstep, specifically in like the Americanized blowstep sounds, as well as the variety of different genres. So I love playing genres like blowstep, rhythm, drum and bass. I love playing cover bass, future rhythm. I also open to doing various other genres like house, trance,
0: yeah,
1: kind of that, all that stuff.
0: And what got you into DJing?
1: So I say, in a way, it's kind of my personal listening. So I've been listening to electronic music. My main introduction was a EDM label called Monster Cat, which is a Canadian label that has

0: a bit of minimal kind of vibes. But with my most recent set with them, I've mixed in a bit of 140.
1: Nice.
0: Yeah. So that was like a pretty fun
1: That's cool. And how long have you been with Hive for? Sorry, I can't remember what you said.
0: So I've been with the Hive for, I think, the past couple of months.
1: Okay.
0: 3 months.
1: So what drawn you to them? Did you just see their open mic and open decks night and you thought you'd go along?
0: Well, I had a staff member at the Way Youth Zone, which is, well, a youth zone in Wolverhampton that I've been going to for the past, well, 10 years now, roughly.
1: Yeah.
0: And one of the staff members who was running the music room kind of pointed me to the direction of those, like, open mics at the Weatherwood pub. So I looked into them, I found out the organisers, I contacted them DMs on Insta.
1: Yeah.
0: And they've been super friendly, and nevertheless, I kind of joined in the first set. I kind of like prepped the rest of the month, basically, thinking of what tracks do I want to put in, where do I go? Yeah.
1: I love that. I love when you get excited when you know you've got a set coming up and you just spend all your time preparing the set. I think that is the best part.
2: I think that was his first set out of the house.
1: Yeah, that's really cool.
0: Yeah.
1: That's cool.
0: It was honestly definitely, I suppose, a little bit nerve-wracking since it was like, I would say my very first set outside of my usual confines of my bedroom, as
1: yeah.
0: well as some of the sets I've done at the Way.
2: And now you're my favourite DJ.
0: Thank you.
1: And I bet you felt amazing afterwards, didn't you? It boosts
0: yeah.
1: your confidence like nothing else, doesn't it?
0: Yeah.
1: When people are dancing to your selections, it makes you feel amazing.
0: Yeah.
1: I think so.
0: Yeah. It has been with some challenges.
1: Yeah.
0: Given... But for the past couple of sets, I definitely had some kind of like problems. So first set, mm-hmm. I had like a USB kind of problem. Okay, not necessarily USB, but more so the tempo sync. So
1: yeah.
0: I was relying specifically on the tempo sync, and it kind of messed up when some tracks were like playing at like half the BPM time. So I kind of wanted to use more of the tempo sliders.
1: Yeah.
0: For the second set, I had troubles with the USB, which I somewhat managed to solve by going to the second deck. And then with my recent one, had a similar problem, but I figured out that it was due to a specific file format.
1: Oh, yeah.
0: USB. So literally, when I was like waiting for the next set to pass, I was literally on my laptop, basically speed running, trying to find the right file format my USB, put my whole set list in. And nevertheless, I've just about managed to make
1: yeah,
0: it.
1: Yeah, it's amazing what you can do under pressure, isn't it?
0: Yeah.
1: What was that, sorry?
3: He had a big round of applause after you did
1: yeah.
3: that.
1: I'm not surprised. Yeah. You sound like, you know, yeah. you sound like you know your music.
0: Yeah. Yeah.
1: So speaking of that, the selection you've chosen, Antimatter with Skybreak featuring PVC. I've never heard this tune before.
0: Yeah.
1: Do you want to tell us why you selected it for us?
0: Yeah. Well, I'll give a bit of an introduction. So Skybreak is a relatively underground artist.
1: Mm-hmm.
0: So they initially started their sound with kind of like a melodic dubstep kind of flavor, a bit of color bass, you know, which is the best way I can describe color bass. It's essentially a genre in between brostep and melodic dubstep. It takes the melodic songwriting that makes melodic dubstep with the rubs and basses of brostep. It's essentially the in-between. It was pioneered by actually a UK artist, Chime, I believe.
1: Okay.
0: Yeah.
1: Cool. But, so, yeah, carry on.
0: Yeah. But I've chosen this specific one, this track specifically, because it felt really personal. Like, it felt like basically trying to break free from this, like, control, trying to prove yourself in this world.
1: I love that. Songs can have so much sentimental value, can't they? So much emotion. So we're going to get into it now. This is Antimatter. Enjoy.

0: 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Next tune we've got is Lighter by DJ SS, which is a firm favourite of mine. Nathan, hello.
1: Hello.
0: Do you want to introduce yourself and tell us a bit about your background with Hive? I know Emma mentioned some bits before, the Queen Bee, and exactly what you do within the community.
2: Awesome.
3: Nathan, big AKA Boss Loco,
1: AKA Boss Loco. All of that. I'm Nathan, DJ Loco, Boss Man, co-founder of Hive, my partner Emma.
4: Mm-hmm. Wheel up King.
1: I'm notorious for wheeling up tunes.
0: I love a wheel up. I call it. I'm that raver that calls it.
4: we're talking about 20 then.
1: And not just on my sets.
0: That's good.
1: Yeah, I've been doing Hive with Emma for about 5-6 years.
0: Yeah.
1: Started off ticketing, moved over more so to the social, getting everyone together and promoting that and just building a bigger community within the Wolverhampton scene, as there wasn't really a scene.
0: Mm-hmm.
1: And now we've started to do it more and more and more and more often. You're starting to see little bits of more people coming and trying to do like a bit more within the scene as well.
0: Mm-hmm, so. That's cool. Were you two together before you did Hive?
1: Yeah.
3: We've been together for 8 years.
0: Okay. I should know that, yeah.
1: That was a long sentence.
0: Long sentence. What you do in the community is amazing. I can see from the people you've brought here today. And I mentioned earlier, what were your struggles as a promoter? What are your best bits? What do you think you say... how Hive benefits in the community.
3: Hello.
0: Hi. If Emma wants to join in, she can.
1: Yeah, all of these guys, all the people that has brought along and that's come along the journey from the day ones to the middle comers to even the newcomers. We've like had such a good selection of people, and the selection of people that do tend to come along always look after each other and show help if someone needs help.
0: Yeah,
1: everyone's just like one big family at this point.
0: That's cool. I think it's important like to have that kind of connection within the scene and have events like free events with the open mics, because like we're all going through financial crisis. Everyone's there's like a loneliness epidemic. People are like struggling with their mental health, and music and movement brings people together. So I think having a foundation like what you guys have got in Wolverhampton is so important for people's mental health.
3: We do have, the next event is Pay As You Feel, and there's 50 free tickets.
0: Oh!
3: There's like £5 tickets, and then there's like pay it forward tickets.
0: Oh, that's so you can pay for someone?
3: Yeah.
0: Oh, that's sick!
3: Yeah, but then there's 50 free as well.
0: That's a cool idea, pay it forward. Yeah. When's that? Do you want to plug it?
3: 30th of August.
0: Oh, that's on the 30th, yeah.
3: At Level Up Bar in Wolverhampton. And I do have the postcode for that somewhere. Yeah, WV24LQ.
0: So it's WV24LQ. Yeah. Cool.
3: And that's with everyone's takeovers as well.
1: Yeah, so expect to hear a lot of drum and bass, obviously.
0: Obviously.
1: Bit of 140.
0: Yeah.
5: Speed Garage.
0: I love Speed Garage.
3: With our... there's another group that do jungle nights in Wolverhampton called Vibes Nation. We're collaborating with them. Nope. We like to collaborate with them.
0: I went to one of their nights last year for my birthday. Nikki Black Market and that were there. Yeah, it was good.
3: It's nice to collaborate, not competition.
0: I'm trying to think of where it was now.
5: A nice opportunity to MC with Nikki Black Market again the other day.
0: Oh, nice.
5: That was nice. What was that festival?
3: Oh, we did a festival with Nikki Black Market.
1: Summer Screen Tattoo Festival.
4: Camping and everything.
0: Yeah. When was that recently?
3: Was it 3 or 4 weeks ago?
0: Was it?
4: Yeah, start of July, wasn't it?
3: Talking to the mic, Ange.
5: It was actually about 2-3 weeks ago. Or not, I could tell if I looked on my SoundCloud because I made a tune when I come back.
4: 6-7
0: So have you got anything lined up for the future? Anything for next year? Anything you want to plug?
1: Things we can't talk about.
0: Okay,
1: about next year. But next year is looking very nice for the Hive DMB family.
0: That's good.
6: Aim to take over the world.
0: Okay, so we're going to get into Nathan's selection, which is Lighter by SS. Do you want to tell us why you've chosen this tune?
1: It is a personal favourite, and... because DJ SS is from Leicester, I'm from Leicester, and it's probably one song that I play more or less every set that I would do.
0: Yeah.
1: And it resonates with me. And I bought my first pair of decks off the DJ SS as well.
0: Oh, did you?
1: 15 years old.
0: Oh, sick. It needs no introduction to me. Mm-hmm. So this is Light Out by SS.

0: Now, crew,
1: is it a Junior Wiki for real?
0: Now, we're the smart. Later!

0: Happy Wednesday. You're locked into the Movement Hour and I'm with the Hive D&B family from Wolverhampton, and we have listened to some banging tunes tonight, all obviously drum and bass and jungle inspired. And we're going to speak to another Hive selector and play one of his own tunes called Pepe's, which is sick. I've just had a little skim through it. So do you want to introduce yourself and tell us how long you've been in Hive, what got you into DJing, all them nice things?
1: So my name's Warren. AKA WMD, or Waz, as everyone likes to call me. I used to go by Waz, but it changed into Waz. Yeah, it's our Waz now.
0: Our Waz.
1: I started going to Hive probably about 2 years ago, maybe, something like that. And prior to that, I've been DJing since I was about, I don't know, 20, something like that. Been producing tunes since I was about 17. And coming to the Hive, it's just been like almost like revolutionary for me, because I just sort of put music off as just something that I do just at home all the time. And then once I started coming to the events, I was just welcomed. I could just sort of, given the space to sort of do whatever I want musically, do you know what I mean? So being able to have that space has been like the biggest blessing as far as the whole thing as regards to me. You know, coming to places like this, like I said, we went camping and got to DJ with Nicky Black Market and stuff like that. Like, it's honestly, for me, it's proper like life changing.
0: Oh,
1: like,
0: that's amazing.
1: So like, we're a grassroots sort of thing, so it's just turn up, be yourselves and just play music, man, do you know what I mean? So
0: yeah,
1: that for me was perfect. And I started making so much music once I started coming as well. That just inspired me so much.
0: Yeah, you get more motivated.
1: So every time I went, I was like, oh, I've got to make music again now, do you know what I mean? And then I made some tunes, messed up, like Romello was saying, I had some USB problems and stuff like that. Got there, couldn't play none of my tunes. I was devoured. Next time I'm coming with all of them. And that was even more than I'd made. And it's just rolled from that. So it's been a great experience so far. I'm just so excited to see what else keeps happening.
0: Yeah, and what attracted you to Hive in the first place?
1: I needed somewhere to play.
0: Yeah.
1: So, like, I've been playing at home. I tried to like do live streams on Instagram, Facebook. Instagram changed the rules, so you have to have 1,000 followers and be verified.
0: Oh, do you?
1: Yeah, you have to be verified and stuff now to do it. You can do it on Facebook and TikTok, I do it on there, but I just needed somewhere to play out.
0: Yeah.
1: Like, I used to have like a unit in Wolverhampton where we'd all go to, and, you know, we'd have like a rig and a system, and everyone's playing loud music. I had a daughter, and I was just mixing on headphones for like three, four years until I went out of the house. So I've been able to go somewhere and meet people as well, do you know what I mean? It's like people that I speak to, these guys every other day now, do you know what I mean? Like, more than you know, anyone else really, other than my wife and my daughter.
0: Yeah.
1: You know, it's
0: Do you see each other a lot outside of the events, I take it? Yeah.
1: As much as possible, yeah. Like, and there's always like different events popping up, you know.
2: Bump into each of them, right?
0: Yeah, just places like that.
2: That's probably one of the good things. Sorry to jump in on you. No, the community that is created as well is a very good thing, because a lot of people, like, I mean, me and Nath got way back, knowing them for ages, but the rest of the people like that I've been meeting through this and all meeting, and more people from all over the place come. It's quite literally from all over the place come. And we're meeting these people, they're like inspiring people with music, people who produce, it's a community.
1: I think maybe like the third or fourth time that I come, I got a shout out Calm while I'm here. I listened to some of his tunes, and I listened to some of X's tunes, to some of Angie's tunes, and it was like, oh, these guys are all making tunes, man. And it wasn't like you said, it wasn't feeling like competition.
2: No.
1: It was like, I was so excited to show them my songs and then for them to listen back to my music as well. So it just snowballed into this, you know, fantastic experience so far. So yeah, that's about as much
3: so far.
1: So far, forever, yeah.
0: Forever. You're
1: on,
0: locked
1: like
0: in now.
1: After the snowball gets big, you know what I mean?
0: So what's your go-to like kind of sounds? Who inspires you as a DJ?
1: Oh, there's two, mate. That's why I struggled to even choose a tune. Like,
0: it is hard. Yeah, sorry about that.
1: There's so many. I don't think I could choose one. Like, I just love jungle, drum and bass, dubstep. I'm like a broad spectrum of music as well. Do you know what I mean? From everything. You know what I mean? There's no, limit on the sort of style or anything. But I don't know. You're talking dubstep, old school people like Casper Rusko.
0: That was the first sort of stuff
1: I listened to. We're talking drum and bass, you're talking high contrast. You know. Goldie, those sort of really old vibes when I was young. And I did like a few tuitions with Heist as well, and running back through some of the like, he asks you to sort of tell your story, you know, to get along with the sort of process, and then I was talking about that, how far it's been. You know, I was listening to music when I was like six. Like, if we ever come out in like, what, 1999? High contrast, if we ever like come out in like 1999, didn't it? Something like that.
0: Yeah.
1: Is it earlier than that? Is it earlier than that? Could even be earlier than that. And I was like two. I was born in 94, so, you know, it's been staple music since we
3: little whippersnapper.
1: Yeah, so, yeah, music's a massive part of my life, man, do you know what I mean? And get to meet people.
0: Yeah.
1: It's the best thing.
0: Yeah, I love, like, having you guys on, because you can just see and feel the passion that everyone just loves drum and bass and jungle. It's amazing and it's so good. I think it's important to have these kind of, like, outlets like yourselves and, like, this radio show to show, like, society that it's not just somewhere you go raving and you drink or whatever else. Our lifeline. This is so important to us.
1: That's one of the things I had growing up. A lot of the places I come from, it was heavily orientated on that other side of things. I was never really about it, so you always get that connotation. But when you've got a love for the music, you can go anywhere that does music and just enjoy yourself.
0: Yeah.
1: And the people there just always come together, don't they?
0: Yeah.
1: So it's great, man.
0: That's cool. And we've got one of your tunes that we're playing today. Can you tell us a bit about it?
1: Shout out Calm, because big inspo for this one. He was just making these wicked jungle tunes, and I felt like I had to try and make one as well. And I really love the sort of like kung fu samples from older films and stuff like that. They really down-sampled stuff and chucked some of them in, really worked on making some really awesome bright beats and stuff like that. And then, yeah, luckily enough, that tune come out, like, you know what I mean? Like, not super confident with my tunes, but as I've been going on, you know, people drop them now, like, at high.
0: Yeah, I think you've just got to put it out there and just progress, you know, practice makes perfect.
1: Yeah, exactly, yeah.
0: Yeah, that's cool. So this is Pepe's, yeah.
1: Pepe's,
0: and it's
1: inspired
0: by the chicken shop.
1: By the chicken shop. Yeah. We ordered Pepe's when I was
0: there. Enjoy.

0: You're locked into the Movement Hour every Wednesday, 6 till 7pm. Thank you so much for joining in with me tonight on Black Country Extra. And you've had a very drum and bass and jungle heavy hour with the D&B family. Well, the Hive D&B family. So we're going to round up the show now with one of my selections to finish. But guys, is there anything that you want to say to finish off your show? Anything you want to drop? SoundClouds? Instagram handles, everything.
1: If anybody wants to get involved with Open Mic and X, more the merrier. Drop us a DM on Instagram on The Hive D&B and check out our events as well. Or just come and dance. You
0: just
1: don't
0: come
1: need
0: dance,
1: to DJ
0: yeah.
1: And MC, I don't. I just chat and dance.
0: Yeah. Who's next?
2: I guess I go. So my name is Womelo Robinson. I go by Womelo D is Dreaming on, well, pretty much every social. My main ones is primarily Insta. Well, on SoundCloud, it's Womelo D is Dreaming anew, maybe because I lost my old one due to an emo switch. But for the most part, it's maybe Womelo D is Dreaming for most. Though on Insta, I also have Womelo D is Listening, which is my music focus one.
0: Oh, cool.
2: Yeah.
0: That's cool. Next.
3: You can find me on Instagram and SoundCloud. I produce as well. So it's X Omega Music. So if you're looking for dubstep, grime, drum and bass, jungle, anything like that, trap music as well.
1: Some badass grime songs.
0: Yeah.
3: Thank you.
1: Yeah.
3: And I'll also be launching a brand soon called Subs and Skeng. So we're going to be putting on our own events that are more like geared towards grime, MCs, 140, stuff like that.
0: Oh, that's cool. In Wolverhampton?
3: Yeah, it'll be in Wolverhampton, but everyone's welcome to come along and get involved as well.
0: Cool. That sounds really interesting. Who's next wants to drop their SoundClouds?
4: Quick thing, it's DJ Loco 2026 on the Insta. That's about it for now. And I'll get back to you with the next.
5: Myself, ALG. I'm ALG on the SoundCloud, which is ALG with a Scorting third generation Soundboy. It's the hardest one. I don't know why I made it so hard, but yeah, it's hard to find. But you will find it if you really want to find it. And that's about it. I don't really mess with all the others. And I'm, if you ask anybody, I'm the hardest person to contact other than SoundCloud.
0: Okay, that's good to know. And yourself?
6: You can catch me on SoundCloud at WMD, so it's 2 U's MD, and on Instagram it's LA Lawaz, so you can find me there as well. And just before I go, can I give one big shout out to Emma and Nathan as well for always putting us on? So
0: big yeah, everyone give a shout out to them.
3: Thanks, Nathan, Emma. Come on,
2: thank you.
0: So, your next event is Bank Holiday Weekend, Sunday the 30th.
7: Yeah.
0: Is it a day party?
7: It's from 4.
0: That's good though, it's time, a decent time.
5: Just to plug in though, if you ain't doing nothing this Sunday.
0: What's
5: we've got
0: on
5: Exodus
0: Sunday?
5: Alongside myself. Is it this Sunday?
7: Yeah, Saturday.
5: Oh, sorry, my day is wrong. This Saturday, we've got me alongside Exodus Movement, or should I say Exodus Movements alongside myself. Yeah, we've got a big sound system, dubstep, dub plate, everything. And I've got a massive set. I'm playing vinyl mixed with, you know, hybrid set. It's going to be amazing.
0: That's cool. Anyone else want to say anything else before we finish the show? No? Okay, so that was...
8: Big respects for having us down here today.
0: Thank you. You're welcome. So this was the Movement Hour with Hive D&B, and their next event, again, is Sunday, the 30th of August at Level Up Bar in Wolverhampton, called Inside Out.
7: Pay as you feel,
0: and you can even pay for someone else to come, which is a really nice idea. Pay it forward. Yeah. And that starts at 4. Are you guys all playing on it?
7: Yeah.
0: Everyone.
5: Yeah.
0: Cool. Yeah, so
5: I'm MCing.
0: Oh, yeah. Multi-talented.
6: You can hear tunes there you won't hear anywhere else.
0: Okay, cool.
5: Most definitely.
0: So, yeah, you've locked into the Movement Hour with Hive D&B. Thank you so much for joining in. And my last tune to finish is some nice jungle, finishing off with Never Enough 94 by Stekka.

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1: From the Sky News Centre at 7, a court heard an undertaker who kept bodies instead of carrying out proper funerals spent victims' cash on lavish holidays. Robert Bush, who's 48, admitted 67 offences spanning 12 years in Hull. Lawyers say he could face up to 25 years in jail when he's handed his sentence on Friday. When arrested in 2024, he claimed he'd always tried to help police.
2: I'm not an international. I've been arrested off a plane by gunpoint. I've been taken, you know, it's like I'm Che Guevara saying, I'm not that complicated. And I've said so many times, let me help you unravel what it is. I'll come in and talk to you.
1: Grieving relatives rejected his apology to reporters outside court. A man's been told he'll never be freed from prison for killing two homeless men, with police now reviewing the deaths of four others staying in the same shelter at the same time. James Desborough, a fan of the TV show Dexter, murdered Daniel Coleman and Claudio Aquilino in Cornwall last summer. Mr. Justice Saini sentenced him.
3: I'm sure that you are a highly dangerous individual who has no regard for the lives of people who you think are worthless. You are a person who can kill using extreme violence with no remorse or indeed reflection on your actions.
1: Half of England's in drought. The Environment Agency says rivers are running low, farmers are being forced to harvest crops early, and the risk of wildfires is increasing. A seven-year-old boy's died in hospital a week after two relatives drowned off a beach in Essex. They got into trouble in the water at West Mersey. Nigel Farage has criticised Andy Burnham for not inviting Reform UK to talks on social care. The Lib Dems joined the new Prime Minister to discuss reforming the sector in England, along with the Tories, who said there was constructive dialogue. And a cricketer's been suspended following allegations he clicked his fingers to mimic the sound of the ball hitting the bat. Division 2 leaders Saltburn say the player won't feature for the foreseeable future. That's the latest. I'm Chris Milligan.

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2: Let's make some noise for mental health on Black Country
3: Extra. Hello, ladies and gentlemen, and welcome to yet another segment of Unmuted National Radio. And after the last time, the big debate was the topic, but stay and see what we have in store for you today. 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

0: big debate!
1: Welcome, ladies and gentlemen. Are you ready? So, guys, what's your opinion on summer sports and what exactly is your favourite summer sport?
2: My favourite summer sport is scuba diving because I find it extremely fun.
3: My favourite summer sport is swimming. This is because it builds your strength mentally and physically because you have to take on like physical challenges like in the water if you have to go like a really long distance. But it trains you mentally because if you're like in a swimming group and like you're not very good at swimming, people might bully you for that, and like you have to like put up with the bullying like without being physical and like physically like retaliating.
4: I'm gonna jump in and say that once I learned to, as a kid, swim without armbands, I quit swimming because I absolutely hated it. So I'm going to disagree with you there. I do not like swimming. What does everyone else think about it?
1: Yeah, see, I've been doing swimming since I think I was 6 months old. I've passed all of the stages now between 1 to 10. I'm now in something called SEALS, which is lifeguard training. It's really fun. It's quite tedious sometimes, though. I get to build up my physical strength and my mental strength, and I can become a lifeguard, so that's a set job when I'm older. However, it can be really strenuous, like, on my bones. So even though it feels lovely to cool off on a summer's day, but trust me, when it's a winter and you've come out of the freezing cold, the last thing you want to be jumping into is a cold swimming pool. Actually, what's your opinion?
5: Yeah, I mean, I like swimming. As soon as I learned to do swimming without armbands, you just gotta get used to it. I mean, I didn't like it either, but once I got the hang of it, I really enjoyed it.
4: This is a good point I want to bring up. So, we're saying what's our favourite swim sport, obviously, with the World Cup and summer approaching, that's really important for us. But I feel like sports, especially if you're going to be committed to it long term, it's an all year round thing. You've got to be committed to a sport no matter what. So what's a sport that's like great for summer holidays when you're a bit bored and you want to go out? And what becomes a yearly commitment? Like, what's the difference in your guys' minds?
1: Yeah, see, I think basketball's quite a good one. But it's really tedious and it can be quite strenuous. It's just fun to go to the park with your mates and shoot some hoops. However, in the winter, if you're not indoors, it can get really cold, and if you don't layer up, you get freezing, and it just gets to the point where you literally can't play anymore because you're that tired and cold.
4: Yeah, like personally, I wouldn't want to play cricket in the winter. Can you imagine it? I just like cricket is so fun, and me and my family end up playing it like during the summer months. But I'm like, if I had to like commit to cricket all year round, some things are just meant to be happening in summer. Has anyone else got another one?
3: I've got a point, but it's not like an actual like sport, but like
4: okay.
3: It can be classed as one, like bike cycling or like biking,
4: sure.
3: Because like in the summer when you could like go to your mate's house and like you could ride bikes together.
4: Yeah.
3: Like me and my friend Reese, a couple of weeks ago, we went for a bike ride and we really enjoyed it because it was hot and and like we just enjoyed getting the fresh air and like mentally relieving ourselves, like because we had our exams coming up, we just like needed something to like keep that like stress off our mind. So like we decided to go bike cycling and like we really enjoyed it.
4: Yeah, so sport became,
3: and it took us off that like mental and like physical stress that the exams were like putting on us.
4: It became like a relief basically for stress. Has anyone else got that with sports or physical activity?
6: I've got it with biking as well, but I go when my mum's taking my dog out for a walk.
4: Oh, nice. Do you bike with them or do you speed off?
6: Speed off.
4: Nice. I feel like if you have to keep pace with someone who's walking on a bike, I think that takes a bit.
3: I've had to experience that because when I was going for a bike ride with Reese, like when I was like riding up to his house, my mum was like, oh, me and your brother can come with you as well. And then I didn't think anything of it, so I was like, yeah. And then I ended up just walking my bike up there because I was slower than worse.
4: Yeah.
3: And then before I was riding, so like my mum was like, oh, so just go up and then come down, like if we're still walking. And then I was like, but what's the point of that if I'm like just wasting energy to go up and come back down just to go back up again? And then she was like, just do it because it can like give you like more like energy for like the future. And I was like, yeah, that is a good point.
4: Any other ideas on summer activities?
7: I think that like any sport that you love and you want to do is like good for you, and it could relieve your stress, and you're like, you could be like mentally and physically help you. So you're like more like, so you're. It can help your mental health, and like it shows that it, you can get all your stress out. What do you think, bro?
8: I really like doing boxing. Like, it helps me like get anger out and stuff.
4: Yeah, it's become a bit of a release for you. Yeah. Helps your mental health.
8: Yeah.
4: Like, just imagining. Do you imagine someone's face when you punch in?
8: Yeah.
4: I won't ask you who, because that's a bit revealing on radio, but I can imagine it's like, I imagine you feel better, more calm afterwards.
8: Yeah.
4: Yeah. That's always the work with any sort of physical activity. It does help your mind and your body. But I feel like boxing is something where it's like a physical punch, definitely, is like a mental impact too.
1: Yeah, so I was going to say tennis, but I've decided to change my mind. I believe football can be quite like stress relieving, because that links in really nicely with this month's subject based on the World Cup. I believe, yeah, it can get out stress levels, and it can also help with mental health. So, you know, you've got lots of inspirations like Ronaldo, Messi, Pele. So it can, as long as you're staying healthy and fit, but you also need to be careful, like staying safe, because don't get me wrong, it might be a really fun sport. However, you can seriously get hurt. So I believe, in my opinion, that is the best summer sport.
4: That's always important. Make sure you don't get injured, stretch properly, all that.
2: Fortunately, that's all we have time for. Onto the other track.

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1: Black Country Extra.
2: Hello, ladies and gentlemen, and welcome back to another episode of Unmuted. Today, we're going to be talking about one of the most anticipating events of the year of football. Today, we're going to be talking about the World Cup, and our predictions for it are wild. So stick with us till the end, and make sure you tell us your predictions.
3: Yes, ladies and gentlemen, hello and welcome. Hope that you're all doing fabulous. Today we're discussing the core of the World Cup 2026 that's happening this month. Who do you want to win? Brazil, Argentina, Portugal, even France? It's up to you. Make your decisions. Hopefully we get what we want and we'll see who the worthy winner is. Now handing over to Abra.
4: So I think that France is going to win because they have a good... Mbappe, he's not that old, and Portugal and Argentina for Ronaldo, I think he's getting a little bit old, he's in his 40s, and Messi, he's in his 30s or 40s, I'm not sure, but I'm not sure that Portugal or Argentina is going to win. In the past years, they won a couple of times, but yeah. Passing over to
5: Akshay. Yeah, I think Argentina's going to win because they've got a massive leader called Messi. He's really good, but I still think Portugal could win because they've got Ronaldo. What about you, Reese?
3: See, that's what I'm pondering a little bit about that. I'm not quite certain about Argentina. However, they are coming right off the back of a World Cup victory within 2022 against France. Wow, what a sensational match that was. World Cup final, Messi, hat-trick, Mbappe, hat-trick, Kylian Mbappe, two sensational 90-minute finishes. Hopefully we'll see some fabulous goals like that in this segment of the World Cup. Now handing over to Isaiah, what's your opinion based on World Cup?
2: So basically, I'm kind of flummoxed on this one, but I believe, I feel like Morocco might win it because if you remember back in 2022, they beat Portugal, and Portugal is a big contender for the World Cup. So I believe if they qualify for this World Cup, then they could do exceptionally well, and I feel like they could win it with some difficulties, some highs, some lows. But I believe Morocco are truly the winners for the World Cup.
3: So, I'm saying, that Cristiano Ronaldo, don't get me wrong, even though he is getting a bit old, I think this is his last World Cup. He's going to fight for it with everything he has. If he can do this, he will most definitely become the GOAT. Neymar, honestly, I genuinely think he's lost a bit of his Brazilian flair. That might sound quite silly. However, if you look, he's moved back from... he now plays for Brazil, like he always has. But even though he still plays for them, he's missed penalties in 2022. And he's moved back to Santos FC, which, don't get me wrong, they're a good team. But, it's not like it's Bayern Munich or something. So... I really don't think Neymar's going to succeed in this World Cup. Abra, what's your opinion based on this?
4: I don't think Neymar's going to win the World Cup or Brazil because I also agree with you, but they might have a chance because Neymar, he still has a little bit of flair, and if we believe he might achieve, and I think he has the guts to do it. Azai, what do you think?
2: Now, if we're talking about the topic of Neymar, his performance these last few years has been significantly dropping. I think this because he's been slipping a lot and

0: he's been missing penalties. He's been like falling and like getting consistent injuries and like I think he's lost most of that flair he used to have back in like 2015, 2016, back at Barca. And like, I don't think he's really got like another chance to like regain that skill in his career.
1: Yeah, I agree with Isaiah. I don't think Neymar's going to win it. I think France is going to win it because they've got an amazing leader in Mbappe. What about you?
2: However, absolutely not. I do not think France are going to win because Antoine Griezmann and Kylian Mbappe, have you really seen top performances from Kylian Mbappe recently? I mean, he played okay in the Euros, but that was 2 years ago now. He went to the World Cup final in 2022. He won the World Cup in 2018, but that's 8 years ago. So his performances have really been decreasing and dropping. And I genuinely don't think Kylian Mbappe has the guts to win this World Cup. I believe Cristiano Ronaldo is definitely going to redeem himself in this 2026 World Cup. Azar, what's your opinion on Ronaldo and Portugal?
0: Now look, I don't really like think like Neymar has a chance to win it, but I feel like Portugal, like with like Marquinhos and like Vitinha and like Ronaldo, like they could easily smash this World Cup. But I have a feeling, like, if they're going against Morocco again, like, their feelings from 2022 World Cup could, like, come back to them and, like, affect their performance in the upcoming match.
3: So that's all, unfortunately, all we have for today. On to the next track.

0: to Unmuted Radio. I'm Lily, and this is the show led by young people for young people. Today I'm here with Izzy, Neve and Orla, and we're going to be talking about the change between school and college, the different subjects you can pick, what might interest you and the best way to pick those, and how to deal with exam stress during the season. So, Orla, why did you pick the subjects that you did?
1: I chose history because I've always found it really interesting, and the course at my college allows me to expand on what I'd already learned at GCSE.
0: So when you were doing GCSE, what was your favourite part of history?
1: We did the Making of America, which was America in the 1800s, so we learnt about the Civil War through the perspective of Native Americans and African Americans, and then at the A-level course we can actually go back in time from that and see how America was formed as a country and how that led to the Civil War.
0: So has American history always interested you?
1: I do like American history. I think it's a very big country. It's a, like, global superpower, but it's only existed for, I think it's 250th year this year.
0: Yeah,
1: so it's really interesting to see how it's become such a big country in such a short amount of time.
0: Yeah, so history's always been like a big passion, a big part of your life.
1: I love horrible histories.
0: Yes, absolutely. Me and Neve have spoken about horrible histories before, haven't
2: yeah.
0: we?
2: Yeah.
0: So why did you pick the subjects that you wanted to?
2: Well, I've always loved reading and creative writing as well, especially, which is why I like picking my course, because I picked English Lit and Lang rather than just Lit, which allows you to do a coursework section when you can do creative writing based off books that you've read, which I found really interesting. And yeah, and I think, like, after secondary school I wanted to read more as well, so it sort of helped me get back into reading. But yeah, I've always loved writing and reading, really.
0: Yeah, I do literature, and it's a lot of essays. The creative writing bit was always interesting, but I didn't want to have to do non-fiction.
2: Yeah. I think I've grown to like non-fiction a lot more though, because I always like strayed from it, but now I've read a lot more non-fiction, especially doing history as well.
0: Yeah.
2: It's made me a bit more interested in the non-fiction side of it. But you have to get the right non-fiction text for you, because some can be very long-winded.
0: Yeah, I was always told to read more non-fiction texts at school, because I was into the fiction, like, enough. But they didn't, like, it was just, like, newspaper articles, and, like, you've got to find the right thing that sticks.
2: Definitely.
0: So, Izzy, why did you pick your subjects?
3: I picked music because I've grown up around it, because my mum's in an orchestra and my dad teaches it, so I've always felt like it's been a big part of my life.
0: So it's always been in, like, your household, you know?
3: Yeah.
0: Are you always, like, going to concerts and things like that?
3: Yeah, I've always watched my mum in a lot of concerts, and I play two instruments, so it's always
0: been... What instruments do you play?
3: I sing and I play the violin.
0: That's really cool. My auntie plays the cello, and we've seen her in the People's Orchestra before, and I think it's just so cool to be able to see, like, someone you know and see them so, like, in their element and doing what they love, you know?
3: Yeah, I always love watching my mum and dad play, because I can see that it's what they've always wanted to do.
0: Yeah. So, guys, how did you find the change between school and college? Because, personally, there's, like, so many different factors with it, because sick form can be so different. When you go to a college, you have a lot more free time, you have new friendship groups, you've moved, like, the travel is always a big thing. So what was it for you? What was it like for you guys?
2: Yeah, so for me, the change between school and college was very different, obviously, because school you're in 24/7, and college you're not. But also, I didn't have many friends come with me from my secondary school. Well, no one that I was really close to came from my secondary school. I think maybe there was only, like, 4 people in total that I didn't really speak to that came. So it kind of gave me, like, a new chance to, like, find different groups of friends and stuff. And when you're in college, obviously people are in at different times and you have different lessons, so I kind of feel like you're not, like, in one group, whereas in secondary school you kind of tend to stick with the same people, which isn't necessarily a bad thing, but when you're in college, like, you get to be with different types of people and, like, find who you, like, click with best, I think.
0: Yeah, I would remember struggling having to plan lunch times and, like, who you're going to be with and when, because everyone's timetable is so different. If I was 3 at 2 o'clock and nobody else was, then I didn't really know what to do or where to go. And, like, that does take some getting used to, but it does mean that you're with so many different people and you meet so many different people from, like, so many walks of life and stuff like that.
2: Yeah, I mean, I also think that, like, you do get used to it, and it is difficult in the beginning because you kind of do have to plan your lunches. But I also found quite quickly that if you do have a lunch by yourself, it's not as daunting as if you're in secondary school. Like, to be fair, I haven't had many lunches by myself, but like in the beginning, if you did, it's not that scary because a lot of people are by themselves and loads of people tend to revise at lunch and stuff. Yeah. So it doesn't feel as intimidating as like when you're in secondary school.
0: Yeah, there was always that fear of like, oh, someone's going to be judging me if I'm by myself. Like, I'd make my friends leave their backpacks on tables so that I wasn't, if they were going to the queue for lunch, so I wasn't alone. But like, that, I think that comes from like maturing a bit from moving, but I think it also comes from like just the environment is totally different.
2: Yeah.
0: No one bats an eye. I've never thought about it if someone's by themselves.
2: Yeah, and I think you do end up getting into a routine anyway, even though you think you won't because people are in on different days. Like, I pretty much have lunch with the same people on different day, like different people on the same days, if that makes sense.
0: So like, I kind of Thursday lunch is the same.
2: Yeah, I kind of have like a schedule, but it's still more free because you spend time with more people.
0: Yeah. What about you guys? What do you feel?
3: I think going back to your first thing, we had kind of a different experience because like everybody from our secondary school's at.
1: Yeah, I think it was about 30 people from our
3: high school. Like everybody came because it's so close. But I think that's also nice because like it's not like we only talk to people from our high school. Like we talk to new people as well. But it is nice to have like some people that you recognise around school and in classes and stuff.
1: Yeah, I think it's a good like in between secondary school and when you go off to uni where you don't know anyone. Yeah. To have somewhere where you know a few people, but there's also a lot of people that you don't know. Because I feel like if I'd stayed at sixth form and stayed with everyone I knew, when I went to uni, it would be a massive, like,
0: job.
1: And I wouldn't know anyone. And I think it would be a lot scarier to go from knowing everyone to no one than to somewhere in between.
2: I mean, I definitely think that it helps towards university, because obviously for me, I didn't really have, like, anyone from my secondary school. I mean, one of my best friends, she came, but we went to different secondary schools, so we didn't, like, have that experience together anyway. So that was nice to come with her, but we didn't have any of the same classes or anything, so I still didn't really have many people. But I actually thought that it helped my confidence a lot, because I spoke to more people, and, like, I think when you're in secondary school, you get, like, comfortable. And I was a lot quieter at secondary school, and I kind of got, like, comfortable in being quiet. But when you're, like, thrown into college, you kind of have to talk to new people, but also because you don't know anyone, you kind of have the freedom to be a bit more, like, outgoing.
0: Yeah. Something I found from going from a school where there was quite a few people who came to college, but I appreciate now the friendships of people that I knew vaguely but didn't really speak to. I now have a lot of relationships with someone. If you'd spoke to me 2 years ago and gone, yeah, you'd be really close with that person, I would have gone, really? We barely see each other. And so I think that that's a nice positive of that, because it can all be negative. And feel like all you hear these days on like TikTok and stuff is like all the negative experiences of like life and how college life can be. But I think it can be really like positive, and it can like widen your experience a lot.
2: Yeah.
0: So we've all just had a mock period for exams. So how do you deal with stress during exams? Because it can be a lot and it can be overwhelming. And it's always something that we get asked about, because it's, as a mental health radio show, it's important that we talk about the different techniques and things to help people, you know, feel better about their exam. So does anyone have something, a little routine, a little ritual, or like something they do that can help them during exam period?
1: I would say definitely make sure you have something else like outside of school. So like I make sure that I'm like reading books, and even if you can't read something, that if you typically read something very philosophical that you have to spend a lot of time on, it's quite a hard read, and you go for something that's a bit of an easier read, at least you're still reading and you have something that can kind of take your mind off your exams.
0: Yeah.
1: Because I feel like sometimes you'll end up just like doom scrolling, and that's not really taking you out of the exams.
0: Yeah, active like you're breaks still always sort important.
1: Of, you're still worrying about it while you're doing it. So if you do something you have to focus on, like if that's like a sport or a different hobby, then you can't worry about exams at the same time.
0: There was a statistic I saw, and I can't remember it exactly, but it takes around 40 minutes of after scrolling for your brain to get back into revision. And so it's like, it can be a distraction. So some people have their phones in different rooms. I work best studying with music, so that's a bit harder for me, but to get rid of the distraction altogether, because it will take forever for your phone to get back in. I personally have a little ritual. I always pack my bag the night before. When I sit down in the exam, I do things in a specific order. So I like put my water bottle down, I'll put my pencil case down, I like tighten my ponytail. There was like all this order I had, especially during GCSEs. I did everything exactly the same every time, because it just meant there was one less thing to think about and one less thing to worry about, and it really, like, it helped calm me down and make me think of like the facts and figures that you've got to remember and stuff like that. What do you guys think?
2: I mean, for me, it's more so helping me deal with revision stress is to revise in different settings, which I've like only really figured out since I got to college, because for GCSEs, I just revised in my room after school, and it can get a bit tedious because you do it every day and you kind of feel like you're living the same life, and it gets like very repetitive and like monotonous. But since I got to college, they have the library, which is always open, which it works for some people and it doesn't work for others, because it can feel quite intimidating for some people. But I like to go a lot, like try and go multiple times a week. It's nicer when it's quiet, like when it's empty. It's always quiet, but when there's less people in there, it's a lot nicer. But I always feel that I'm more productive when I'm in the library rather than like not doing anything in college and then getting home and doing it, because when you're at home, you have distractions. And like when you're in the library, everyone else is studying, so it kind of motivates you to study, and you can't talk to anyone because you're not allowed to. But you can also go in there like on your free will. You're not being forced to go in the library, so when you choose to do it, it kind of motivates you. But when I'm at home, I sometimes like go to a cafe or something, because I even find that like the background noise of just people helps me focus, rather than if I'm at home in the silence of my bedroom, I'm more tempted to like pick up my phone or something.
0: Yeah.
2: But that definitely helps and makes me feel a little bit less stressed than just doing hours in my room.
3: I find the same thing. I really can't revise at home. I find it really difficult because I know that I could be doing something else. But I find that I have to kind of like get myself into the headspace for a day of revision. Like I find it a lot harder to just do an hour. Like I'll go, somebody told me to do it after GCSEs, which wasn't very helpful because it was afterwards. But he said, go on a walk before you start and then revise. And then that like sets your brain up that you know you're going to revise from then. And then go on a walk afterwards, and then like it's decompressing both sides of it.
2: That's a good idea.
3: So that's what I do to start revision.
0: Walks and outdoors are always good for your mental health. Definitely get outside. Like, even if it's just revising and it's being outside. Like I've done it when it was like quite sunny this April. I went and sat outside with like my laptop and my flashcards, and I had to kept running because flashcards kept blowing away in the wind. But it's like sometimes a change of environment and some like sun and some like vitamin is really good for you. Should we do a quick fire, like give me your best revision tip, either that you received or that you've given? It can just be like flashcards are great, like it can be simple, but I'm going to go in the order.
2: Okay.
0: Niamh, do you want to start?
2: I would say blurting.
0: Yes.
2: I don't know if... Do you want me to explain?
0: Yes, go and explain.
2: It's basically like you read over your notes, and then I tend to use a whiteboard because I think it's quicker. Write down, you then put your notes away, write down everything you remember on the whiteboard, and then go back to your notes, see what you missed, and then write all the things you missed in a different colour pen on the whiteboard and sort of repeat that, but do it in small chunks. Don't try and like memorise a whole mind map of things and sort of categorise things. But I find that helps if you do it multiple times.
0: Izzy?
3: I can't learn anyway except for doing flashcards, because my brain just doesn't stick it. So I've learnt for these exams that if I do flashcards as I do it, but I also write down, like if I look at the flashcards, because I have more than mine on Quizlet, so I like look at the question on the thing, and then I write down what I think it might be, and then check it against that, and then write down what the real answer is, because it's like, because I'm writing as well, it helps it stick in my brain.
0: That's writing and memory and things like that.
3: Mm-hmm.
0: Orla?
1: I think mine is definitely make sure you're only learning the things you need to learn. Because like we all do history, and obviously when you do these massive time periods, so much stuff happens.
0: Yeah,
1: that's true. I would say, look at the spec. The spec will tell you what you need to actually learn.
0: Yeah.
1: And then you can focus on actually learning all the key information, because you're more likely to remember like 30 key dates than try and remember like something that happened in every month of a 20-year time period.
0: Yeah. I always get asked, like, how's the best way to revise? And I really just think it's trial and error. Like, I don't think, yeah. I think if you imagine us back in year 10, I don't think any of us knew really what the best way to revise was. It takes time, but you get there by your exams, and you'll definitely be there by A-levels. It's just finding out what works. Mine's always mind maps, because I can visualise the mind map in my head, and I can picture, like, where I've got the intro, where I've got each key fact, and, like, it comes to me in my head, and that means I can write it down. Some people need flashcards, because then it's a verbal prompt. It's asking you for history, might be asking you what year something is in, and then you can tell them what happened in that time period. So it's like, it's really just what works for you, but I just, you know, take on board everything we've said and try your best.
2: I think it definitely is trial and error. I mean, for GCSEs, the way that I revise for English isn't the way that I revise now, because there's too much content for A-level. I mean, for GCSE, I made character mind maps for every single character.
0: Wow.
2: Which was a lot, like, yeah. A lot. And I only just finished them before the exams. And it did help me, but it was very stressful because it took so much time. And for A-level, there's just too many characters to do that.
0: Yeah.
2: But I found that essay plans really help. And I never did them for GCSE for anything. I never really did essay plans. But they genuinely help so much, especially if you get... You sort of, once you get into the hang of it, you can almost reuse your points in all your essays. So you're almost memorising what you're going to say. You can kind of just adjust it to the question, and that's really helpful.
0: Yeah. Now, I want to get back to, like, subjects and the reasons why we've all picked them, because I want to know if we prefer school or college. They're obviously so different, and they've all got positives and negatives. But really, just, like, which one do you guys think is best?
1: That's a really hard question. I think I would probably say I prefer college. Probably just because when you're doing your GCSEs, like, I did 10 GCSEs, and there were some of those subjects, like, I did DT, and I really didn't care about DT.
0: Yeah.
1: But because you're only doing, like, I'm doing 4, but most people are only doing 3, you only have to pick, like, the 3 things you're most interested in. And there's such a wider range of subjects you can pick. Like, some people do, like, film and media and the, like, options you didn't have for GCSE. Yeah. So I think I prefer it just because you can really devote your time to things you are, like, really passionate about.
0: Yeah, I agree, because I personally would be college, because I used to, like, you know, where it's like, oh, I don't want to go into school. Like, I don't really feel that about college. Like, there's obviously the obligatory, like, oh, well, I kind of have to be here, and so I don't really want to. But I get to lessons, and it was like, I genuinely have fun, and, like, I'm enjoying myself, and I'm enjoying the subjects. And I think that's why it's so important to make this decision that feels right for you. And it's why they give you a trial period to change. Like, you have to be, it's so heavy, and there's, like, so, like, much content you have to learn, that you have to almost be, like, in love with the subjects you do.
2: Yeah, I mean, I totally agree. I would 100% say college. I don't think it's a hard decision for me. I mean, it's different for different people, because some people would definitely prefer school or sixth form, because it's more of a routine structure, which some people definitely struggle without, because you do have to learn to manage your time more at college, which I would say, like, can be considered a pro or a con, depending on how good you are at that.
0: Yeah. Because you can lose it, and, like, because there's no one there to help pick you up.
2: Exactly, yeah. Like, in sixth form, a lot of the schools, you have to still come in at a certain time and leave at a certain time, no matter how many free periods you have. Whereas college, you can come and go during your free periods, which definitely can make it harder for some people to, like, revise and study. Yeah. But I find that makes it a lot less stressful, because for school, you feel like you're required to stay, and you have, like, not as much freedom, whereas when you're in college, you can kind of move around more. I think just the freedom aspect of it is so much better, and definitely the fact that you are just focusing on subjects that you actually enjoy. And I think because the content is so much harder, and there's so much more content, that you have to like what you're taking, and you don't dread your lessons as much.
0: Yeah,
2: like, if you don't understand or you don't like a subject, in school, definitely. I mean, I would dread going to lessons.
0: Mm-hmm.
2: Whereas I don't really have that now. And, yeah, I think that's a big contributing factor.
0: Yeah.
3: I'd definitely choose college too, because I don't know if it's just because I prefer the subjects I take, but it's like, well, it's not enjoyable to revise, but I actually don't dread it because I know that it's actually interesting stuff that I'm learning. And I feel like, I don't know, at school there's kind of like, people are like, if you revise, it's not seen as like a good thing to do, do you know what I mean? Yeah. And I feel like it's not like that at college because everybody knows that everybody's working hard for a reason. Like, it's not that you're just revising for nothing.
0: Yeah, it does feel a small amount like we've been paid to say all this, but I promise we haven't. Would you recommend the subjects that you're doing to anyone who's interested?
2: I would definitely recommend history. Me, Lily and Orla do early modern and Izzy does modern, so they're slightly different courses. So it does depend on what college or what sixth form that you go to, what the course will be, because it is different. But like for me, I'm not really interested in war history as much, whereas that's probably more on the modern side, I was guessing. Yeah,
3: we have like a lot more politics on our side of it. And like some of it is like not as interesting, but I like just personally, when I was looking at the two, I was like a lot of things that happen in the modern side of it, like are still happening today. Like you can relate them back to what's happening now.
0: So would you recommend modern history?
3: Yeah, definitely. It's really interesting. I think that it's still really relevant to today and that I find that a good thing to learn about.
0: Do you guys recommend early modern history?
2: Yeah, definitely. I think it's really interesting. And we cover loads of different time periods. So
0: yeah, we get to cover like a whole span of, obviously it's early modern, but there's so many different, like it takes us to loads of countries and like you don't just stick with Britain, you know. Same with you guys with the Russian Revolution and stuff.
3: Mm-hmm.
0: So yeah, overall we'd definitely like say that college could be the right option for you. I hope this has helped, and we're going to move on now to the next track.

0: 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A problem shared is a problem halved. 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
1: From the Sky News Centre at 8, a court's heard a funeral director in Hull spent more than £42,000 on holidays while scamming dozens of grieving families. Robert Bush admitted 67 offences, including preventing burials, fraud and theft. It's the third of a five-day sentencing, with some victims describing being handed fake ashes of their loved ones. He told police after his arrest in 2024 it was all because of financial problems.
2: I never intended for any of this to be. This is not how I'd have liked this to come to, and trying to navigate the difficulties we were having financially, mostly as a business.
1: The serial killer's been told he'll die in prison for murdering two homeless men in Cornwall. Police are also reviewing the deaths of four others who were staying at a hostel in Newquay at the same time as James Desborough. The Met Police say they won't take further action against Green Party leader Zach Polanski over a social media post. He shared and then deleted a photo appearing to reference Nigel Farage. Reform UK's called it two-tier Britain. Andy Burnham's promised to reform social care in England, but has warned difficult decisions will need to be made to pay for it. Baroness Casey's review of the sector will report next year. It's the final night of swimming at the Commonwealth Games, and there's been success for the hosts. Kat Suave's there.
3: Scotland's Angrad Evans has picked up her second gold medal of the Glasgow Commonwealth Games. She hung on for victory in the 200 metres breaststroke. Meanwhile, England's James Guy and Wales's Matt Richards have shared the silver in the 200 metres freestyle final after finishing with exactly the same time.
1: And FIFA has opened disciplinary proceedings against Argentina for a banner unveiled after their World Cup semi-final win against England. The banner that read, "The Falklands are Argentine," could be in breach of a law stating demonstrations of a non-sporting nature aren't allowed. That's the latest. I'm Chris Milligan.

Good evening, it's Wednesday and it's time for 2 hours of Through the Decades with me, Dave Walden. And we're starting off in the 2020s and all the songs this evening will begin with the letter I. And the first one is I Can Do It With a Broken Heart and it's by Taylor Swift. It entered the UK singles chart in May of 2024 following the release of the Tortured Poets Department. The song spent 26 weeks on the chart, peaking at number 8 and charting from May through to the October.

Taylor Swift, I Can Do It With a Broken Heart. We have Natalie Imbruglia next, and the song is Invisible Things. It's never entered the official UK singles chart. However, it was released as an official promotional single and was heavily featured on her album Firebird, which peaked at number 10 on the official UK albums chart in October of 2021.

Natalie Imbruglia there and Invisible Things. Right, we jump into the 2010s now. And the song is I Need a Dollar by Allo Black. First entered the UK singles chart in April of 2011, and it spent a total of 46 weeks in the charts, ultimately peaking at number 2 in June.

Hello, Black there, and I Need a Dollar. We have Michael Bublé now, and the song is It's a Beautiful Day. It entered the UK singles chart in April of 2013, peaking at number 10, and it spent a total of 10 weeks on the chart.

Had Michael Bublé there, and It's a Beautiful Day. Right, we jump into the 2000s now, and the song is I Believe in a Thing Called Love by The Darkness. It officially peaked at number 2 on the UK singles chart, and the single first appeared on the chart in September of 2003, and it spent a total of 12 weeks in the top 40, leaving a massive impact on the 2000s rock scene.

The Darkness, I Believe in a Thing Called Love. Right, we have Sandy Tom up next. And the song is I Wish I Was a Punk Rocker with Flowers in My Hair. It officially hit number one on the UK singles chart in June of 2006, originally released in October of 2005. The track reached the top spot in June after being reissued. Oh, wow.

0: Sandy Tom and I Wish I Was a Punk Rocker. Right, we have Shaggy up next featuring Rick Rock. And the song is It Wasn't Me. It hit number one on the UK singles chart in March of 2001, ending Atomic Kitten's four-week reign. It spent exactly 1 week at the top, but remained in the chart for months, ultimately becoming the best-selling single of the year in the UK.
1: Yo, man.
2: Yo.
1: Open up, man.
2: Yo, what do you want, man?
1: My girl just caught me.
2: You made her catch you?
1: I don't know how I let this happen.
2: But who?
1: The girl next door, you know? I don't know what to do.
2: Said it wasn't you.
1: All right.

wasn't me. Shaggy, It Wasn't Me. Right, we have Girls Aloud now, and it's their cover of I'll Stand By You. It hit number one on the UK singles chart in November of 2004, spending two consecutive weeks at the top. It entered the chart in November and held the top spot until December.

Girls Aloud, I'll Stand By You. We have the Goo Goo Dolls now, and the song is Iris. First released in the UK in 1998, but surprisingly missed the top 40. Its biggest chart milestone happened in October of 2011, when it peaked at number 3 on the official UK singles chart, following a performance on The X Factor. Although written for the 1998 film City of Angels, the track has spent a total of 92 weeks on the UK official singles chart and crossed the rare 1 million UK sales milestone.

0: Goo Goo Dolls and Iris. We have Aerosmith now, and the song is I Don't Want to Miss a Thing. It debuted on the UK singles chart in September of 98, and it peaked at number 4 in the October, remaining a major chart presence that spent 9 weeks in the top 10.
1: I could stay awake just to hear you breathe.

Aerosmith, I Don't Want to Miss a Thing. We have Phil Collins and the song is I Wish It Would Rain Down. Peaked at number 7 on the UK singles chart in early 1990. First charting in the January, the song spent 9 weeks in the top 40. The song features Eric Clapton on the guitar.

Phil Collins and I Wish It Would Rain Down. We have Vanilla Ice now, and the song is Ice Ice Baby. It entered the UK single chart in November of 1990 and spent 4 weeks at number one from the November to the December. It charted for a total of 15 weeks, ultimately finishing as the fourth best-selling single in the UK for that year.

That was Vanilla Ice and Ice Ice Baby. We have Celine Dion now, and the song is It's All Coming Back to Me Now. It first entered the UK official singles chart in late 1996, and it peaked at number 3 and remained on the chart for a total of 14 weeks. We'll be back after the news with more Through the Decades.

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2: From the Sky News Centre at 9, a court heard a disgraced Hull funeral director spent £42,000 on holidays while defrauding customers. 48-year-old Robert Bush has admitted 67 offences, including preventing a lawful burial. He told police the business had a cash flow problem and made poor choices. Victims have been describing the impact of being given the wrong ashes of loved ones. Tristan Essex's grandmother Jessie Stockdale's body was recovered following a police investigation.
3: Words can't describe. I mean, we're all traumatised. You know, I don't think we'll ever get over this.
2: The serial killer's been told he'll never be freed for murdering two homeless men in Cornwall, as police also review four other unexplained deaths. James Desborough has previously been sentenced for strangling a cellmate. A body of a Scottish woman's reportedly been found inside a suitcase in an abandoned building in Athens. Greek authorities, Interpol and Police Scotland are now working together to establish the circumstances surrounding her death. Police won't take further action against a social media post by Green Party leader Zach Polanski. Reform's Nigel Farage claimed it incited violence. More than half of England is now in drought, with weeks of continuous dry weather taking its toll on water supplies. More than 20 million people are already under hosepipe bans, with much of England experiencing its fourth heat wave. The Environment Agency says rivers are running low and crops are being harvested early. Simon Bradley, who's a farmer in Hungerford in Berkshire, says it's a disaster.
4: At the minute, everything is being challenged, and so that is a direct result on our cash flow. You know, and farmers won't have the cash to reinvest in their enterprises at all.
2: And FIFA president Gianni Infantino says plans to sell off stakes in its football competitions, including the World Cup, is an opportunity but not an obligation. He says announcing the proposal begins a democratic process. The English FA are among a number of member associations to have concerns about the plan. That's the latest. I'm Chris Milligan.

Welcome back to the second hour of Through the Decades with me, Dave Waldron. And we're going to the 1980s, and it's Elvis Costello's cover of I Can't Stand Up for Falling Down. It entered the UK official singles chart in February of 1980, peaking at number 4 and spending 8 weeks on the chart. It made its first chart appearance in the February.

Elvis Costello, I Can't Stand Up for Falling Down. Right, we've got Elton John up next. And the song is I Guess That's Why They Call It the Blues. It entered the UK singles chart in April of 83, and the track peaked at number 5. It spent 11 weeks in the top UK 40.

Elton John, I guess that's why they call it the blues. We have Tom Petty now, and the song is I Won't Back Down. It debuted on the UK singles chart in May of 89, eventually peaking at number 28.

Tom Petty, I Won't Back Down. Right, we have Genesis with Mr. Collins, of course. And the song is In Too Deep. It was peaked at number 19 on the UK Singles Chart in 86 and was released as the second single in the UK in August of 86 and spent 8 weeks in the charts.

Phil Collins and In Too Deep. We're jumping to the 1970s now, and it's the Carpenters with the song of I Won't Last a Day Without You. It entered the UK singles chart in September of 72 as a double A-side with Goodbye to Love. It peaked at number 9 and spent 15 weeks on the chart.

Bread there, and If. We have Elvis Presley now, and the song is I Just Can't Help Believing. It entered the UK singles chart in December of 71, and it spent 14 weeks on the chart, peaking at number 6.

Elvis Presley there, and I Just Can't Help Believing. We have Mungo Jerry now, and the song is In the Summertime. It topped the UK singles chart in the summer of 1970 and reached number one in the June, and spent 7 consecutive weeks at the top of the chart.

Mungo, Jerry there, and in the summertime we have the Partridge Family now, and the song is I Think I Love You. It entered the UK singles chart in February of 71, and it spent 9 weeks in the charts, peaking at number 18.

Partridge Family, I Think I Love You. Do you remember that TV programme that used to be about them? Right then, we jump into the 1960s now, and we have the Beach Boys, and it's their cover of I Can Hear Music. It first entered the UK singles chart in late February of 69, and the single climbed the charts over the spring and officially peaked at number 10 in the April.

That was the Beach Boys and I Can Hear Music. Right, we have the Beatles now. And it's I Feel Fine. It officially entered the UK singles chart in late November of 64 and spent a total of 13 weeks on the chart. It climbed to number one in December and stayed in the top spot for 5 consecutive weeks, securing their place as the first act to score consecutive UK Christmas number ones.

Beatles, I Feel Fine. We have Whistling Jack Smith now, and it's I Was Kaiser Bill's Butterman. It entered the UK singles chart in March of 67 and peaked at number 5. It spent a total of 12 weeks in the charts.

Whistling Jack Smith and I Was Kaiser Bill's Batman. We have the Monkees now and the song is I'm a Believer. It entered the UK singles chart in January of 67 and spent 4 weeks at number one. The Neil Diamond pen track held the top spot from January to mid-February, becoming their only UK number one single.

The Monkees, I'm a Believer. Right, we are now jumping to the 1950s, and it's Frankie Lane's I Believe. It first entered the UK official singles chart in April of 53, and it spent an incredible 18 non-consecutive weeks at number one. To this day, it holds the record for the most weeks at number one in the UK chart history.

Frankie Lyne there. I believe we have Buddy Holly now. And it doesn't matter anymore. Spent 21 weeks on the UK singles chart, peaking at number one for 2 weeks. It first entered the chart in March of 59 and reached the top spot in April, just weeks after his tragic death.

0: Buddy Holly, It Doesn't Matter Anymore. We have Louis Armstrong's version of Takes Two to Tango now. It first entered the UK charts in December of 52. It peaked at number 6 in January of 53 and spent a total of 10 weeks in the UK top 10.
1: Hey, baby, how about this dance? Why? Because it takes two to do this dance. Takes two the tango, two the tango, two to really get the feeling of romance. Let's do the tango, do the tango, do the dance of love. You can sail on a ship by yourself, take a nap or a nip by yourself. You can get into debt on your own. There's lots of things that you can do alone, but takes to the tango, to the tango, to the really get the feeling of romance. Let's do the tango, do the tango.

time. 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

Louis Armstrong, It Takes Two to Tango. Last one now, and it's by Gracie Fields. It's called If I Knew You Were Coming, I'd Have Baked a Cake. It was released in the UK in 1950. However, it did not reach the UK singles chart, as the official singles chart was not established until November of 52. Thanks for listening, and it's goodbye from me. I'll be back next week with a couple more hours off through the decades. Bye-bye for now. Bye.

0: really doesn't matter. 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If I knew you were coming, I'd have baked a cake. How'd you do, how'd you do, how'd you do?
1: How'd you do, how'd you do, how'd you do?
0: How'd you do, how'd you do, how'd you do?
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3: From the Sky News Centre at 10, a court heard an undertaker who kept bodies instead of carrying out proper funerals spent victims' cash on lavish holidays. Robert Bush, who's 48, admitted 67 offences spanning 12 years in Hull. Lawyers say he could face up to 25 years in jail when he's handed his sentence on Friday. When arrested in 2024, he claimed he'd always tried to help police.
4: I'm not like an international. I've been arrested off a plane by gunpoint. I've been taken, you know, it's like I'm Che Guevara saying, I'm not that complicated. And I've said so many times, let me help you unravel what it is. I'll come in and talk to you.
3: Grieving relatives rejected his apology to reporters outside court. Triple murderer James Desra has been told he'll never leave prison, with police also reviewing the deaths of four others he once lived with. The 40-year-old killer killed two men he knew from his time at a homeless hostel in Cornwall. More than half of England is now in drought. Continuous dry weather's taken its toll on water supplies. The Liberal Democrats say constructive talks have been held with the Tories and government on reforming social care in England. Andy Burnham says it's an issue that's been seen as too risky, difficult and complicated, and blames inaction on his generation of politicians. A review's been brought forward. And Harriet Evans rounded off a home Commonwealth Games with another gold medal in the pool. The Scottish swimmer took the 200 metres breaststroke title, having won the 100 metres earlier this week. She says she's in disbelief.
5: The 200 is just that bit more special because, you know, all the doubts in your head, like, did I just win the 100 because it was a fluke? And, like, did I just get lucky, you know? As crazy as it sounds, but just to back it up with, you know, not just another medal, but another gold, it's just, you know, so surreal.
3: Northern Ireland's Ellie McCartney picked up the bronze medal. And Irish musician and actor Glenn Hansard has died in a motorbike crash in Dublin. He was the frontman of rock band The Frames. That's the latest. I'm Chris Milligan.

Welcome to this Wednesday evening on Black Country Extra. You got me, Mark Allen, with an eclectic mix of music. I hope you've all had a good week. I know I have. I'm going to start off with this one, Martha and the Vandellas, Third Finger, Left Hand.

Yeah, people have been dancing around the handbags to that one since 1967 and still do. Martha Reeves and the Vandellas, B-side of Jimmy Mack, of course, and Third Finger, Left Hand. You got me, Mark Allen, with the Eclectic Mix of Music. Going to play you this alternative version of the Slow Fizz by the Sapphires for 1966. Baby, You Got Me.

Yeah, a Jerry Ross production there from Philadelphia, Pennsylvania. That is the Sapphires and Baby You've Got Me from 1966. You're in tune with Black Country Extra and me, Mark Allam, on this Wednesday evening. The next track, one of my favourite artists out of New Orleans, Mr. Willie T. And this record's entitled The First Taste of Hurt.

You're in tune with Black Country Extra on this Wednesday evening with me, Mark Hallam, with an eclectic mix of music that was Mr. Willie T and The First Taste of Hurt. Going over to Detroit now for the next three records. The first one, Mr. Tony Hester, I'll Be Your Champion.

Of course, Tony Hester, known for his writing skills as well as his singing skills, all-round entertainer there. You're in tune with Black Country Extra on this Wednesday evening with me, Mark Allen, with an eclectic mix of music. Staying with Detroit, over to the Jack Ashford stable, the Pied Piper setup. This came out on French Googa Mooga in the 70s, but it was recorded in the 60s. Al Gardner and Sweet Sweet Baby.

Yeah, recorded at United Sound Detroit there, Al Gardner and Sweet Sweet Baby. You in tune with Black Country Extra with me, Mark Hallam, on this Wednesday evening. Might as well play something from the main studios in Detroit, those on Grand Boulevard, Motown. The Four Tops, Holland and Dozier Holland, a written song, LP track only. Is there anything you can do?

Yeah, from the Four Tops' second album, entitled Second Album there for 1965. Is There Anything I Can Do? The Four Tops. Going to change direction now. The Summer of Love, 1967. I remember I was only 11, but I wore a cowbell around my neck to draw attention to myself and started to try and grow my hair long, much to my mother's disgust, and decided I was a hippie. Well, I decided I was a lot of things. I was just one of them free spirits, shall we say. This is the Flower Pot Men, and let's go to San Francisco.

Yeah, you're in tune to Black Country Extra on this Wednesday evening with me, Mark Hallam. And that was the Summer of Love there, the Flower Pot Men. There's a clue in the title there, I think, a bit of an easy clue to solve. And the Flower Pot Men, Let's Go to San Francisco. And in that time, I was only 11, but I'd got a cowboy around my neck and acting like a hippie, but I had a really quiet life, really. And this is another record from that period, the Lemon Pipers. And this is another hidden title, I think, Green Tambourine.

Yeah, you're in tune with Black Country Extra. That was the Lemon Pipers there and Green Tambourine. This next song was done in 1956 by Screaming Jay Hawkins. It was banned by the BBC. They said it was cannibalistic and all sorts of things. They never played much music anyway, to be honest. And then Screaming Jay Hawkins did it again in 66 with a much more...

up-tempo Northern Soul type beat. And then Nina Simone did a version, which I played the other week in 1966 as well. And so did the Alan Price set from the UK. And this is their version of I Put a Spell on You.

Yeah, that was the Alan Price set there, "When I Put a Spell on You." This is one of those Twisted Wheel classics, Big Mabel, for 1968, and this is Quitting.

Yeah, big Mabel there. Nearly is quitting time, to be honest. I've got a couple more to play you. You're in tune with Black Country Extra. The next track, Purvis Lee, and You Don't Care.

Yeah, Purvis Lee there, and You Don't Love Me No More. Ended very abruptly there. Anyway, we've come to the end of the show. Hope you've enjoyed what I've played you. Have a great week, everybody. Enjoy the summer. That's what it's all about. There's always ways of keeping cool, and think of what you're saving on the gas when you've not got the heating on. That's what you got to do. Last one for me anyway, Buddy Holly. Rave on.

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1: From the Sky News Centre at 11, Andy Burnham's announced an £8.4 billion investment in the UK's nuclear submarine programme. The government says it'll support 22,000 apprenticeships by 2035 and tens of thousands of jobs across the country. It'll help deliver the next phase of the Dreadnought-class submarines built in Barrow, Inverness. Defence Secretary Wes Streeting spoke earlier this month about the Prime Minister's aims for defence spending.
2: The Prime Minister has spoken passionately about his ambition to reindustrialise Britain. Defence is at the forefront of that mission. Defence will not just be a recipient of the proceeds of economic growth. It will be a central contributor.
1: A court's heard a disgraced Hull funeral director spent £42,000 on holidays while defrauding customers. Robert Bush also splurged £16,000 on camping and motorcycle racing the same year he incorrectly told a mother her unborn baby had been cremated. He's admitted 67 offences. The Met Police say they won't take further action against Green Party leader Zach Polanski over a social media post. He shared and then deleted a photo appearing to reference Nigel Farage. More than half of England is officially in drought, with weeks of continuous dry weather taking its toll on water supplies. More than 20 million people are already under hosepipe bans. FIFA president Gianni Infantino says plans to sell off stakes in its competitions, including the World Cup, can turbocharge the development of the game around the world. There's been much opposition to the proposal, with UEFA Nations holding an emergency meeting tomorrow. Infantino says member organisations will get £30 million if they approve the idea by the 19th of September.
3: A proposal, an offer, it's part of a democratic process, a consultation process, and above all, it is an opportunity, but not an obligation.
1: Carling's cut of the alcohol content of its original lager. It's confirmed it'll reduce the strength from 4 to 3.4% from October. That's the latest.

0: Good evening. You're with the Late Night Vibe here on Black Country Extra. I'm Rich. Lights low, volume up. The next hour is yours. And we started there with a public information broadcast from The Clash. Coming up now, Salt and Pepper.
1: Spinderella cut it up one time.

I always forget that last. That was Salt and Pepper, Let's Talk About Sex. And yeah, it was a very controversial song at the time that it came out. And as they said themselves, I don't think they'll let them play it in the radio, which wasn't true. In fact, there were actually two versions of it which were played on the radio. There was an alternative version called Let's Talk About AIDS, which was released to radio stations on a promotional single and included in some countries on a B-side of the single that was released. The lyrics were changed to more directly address the spread of AIDS and HIV, which obviously at that point in the early 90s was a massive concern and, you know, major charitable cause. Anyway, let's move on and listen to Bad Religion with American Jesus and see if you can spot Eddie Vedder.

That is from 1993's Recipe for Hate by Bad Religion, their song American Jesus there, featuring Eddie Vedder on backing vocals. And in case you're wondering, the lyric grew out of the Gulf War talk about God being on our side. Coming up next, Jane's Addiction.

from Nothing Shocking in 1988. Jane, by the way, was Perry Farrell's housemate and muse, Jane Bainter, and she did make it to Spain, apparently. Anyway, coming up, after Jane said from Jane's Addiction, we've got the Choir Boys. Hey You.

from their debut album, A Bit of What You Fancy, from 1990. This was the Choir Boys, Hey You, and it reached number 14. And if you listen, you can hear ex-King Crimson drummer Ian Wallace playing on that record. Anyway, let's move on. And now, from a band that knew exactly what a late-night radio show is for, listen to the refrain on this one and you'll hear them calling out to you, dancing to the radio. This is Manchester's Finest, Joy Division.

transmission there by Joy Division, and we'll keep the after dark mood going. A quick word for the eagle-eared. The next one sometimes turns up mislabeled, but the line everyone remembers, Living Amongst the Creatures of the Night, belongs to one of 1984's biggest records. This was originally an Italian hit for RAF, made famous by the late Laura Branigan. This is Self Control.

Staying with the late night vibe there. That was Creature. Wasn't. It was called Self Control. And I went to say Creature of the Night, and it isn't. And we should know that because it's one of the most common mistakes DJs make. And we're going to stay with that late night idea, though, with a little bit of Cyndi Lauper. I Drove All Night.

written for Roy Orbison, who recorded it in 1987, but it wasn't released until later, which gave Lauper the chance to record it in 1989. It was a US top 10 hit, peaking at number 6, and it peaked at number 7 in the UK. And Cindy said that she loved the idea of a woman driving and being in control. So let's smooth it down and move on to our next song. It was the first of its kind, and it gave its singer her debut US number 1. It was produced by Babyface. Here's Toni Braxton, You're Making Me High.

You're Making Me High there by Tony Braxton, the lead single from Secrets, which she released in 1996. Produced by Babyface with Bryce Wilson, it was a deliberate move from ballads to something sultrier. It won a Grammy. And now, moving on to A Little Swedish Heartache, a number two in America and the last big US hit for a duo who deserved a dozen more. They were Roxette, and it features the wonderful Maria Fredriksson.

Fading Like a Flower there by Roxette from their 1991 album Joyride. That particular song hit number two in the US, and it was written by her bandmate Peg Else. And it was a showcase for Maria Fried Rickson's voice, which did a lot for me when I was a teenager. And it also has that muscular guitar line underneath the ballad, which was a bit of the Roxette trademark, really. Anyway, that was Fading Like a Flower, and here's a song for The Outsiders, written for the misfit at the heart of a John Hughes film, with Joe Jackson on piano. Here's Suzanne Vega. If you-

An anthem for everyone who's never quite fitted the scene, which is probably most of us at this hour. That was from Pretty in Pink, the soundtrack to the 1986 film. And that was Susan Vega, Left of Centre, which she wrote with Steve Adda Abbo. And coming up next, Jolene.

Jolene by Dolly Parton. And if you play that record at 33 RPM instead of 45, it sounds even better. Anyway, back to the music for tonight. And coming up next, a song about loneliness and being unappreciated at a young age. Here's Janice Ian with that 17.

0: Janis Ian at 17. Now, that was US number 3 in 1975, and it was also a Grammy winner that year as well, beating Linda Ronstadt and Olivia Newton-John, amongst others. First time she sang it in public on TV was on the debut episode of Saturday Night Live, the US comedy show. And for the first 6 months, she performed it with her eyes closed, afraid that the room would laugh. Well, we're at the end, very nearly, of the Late Night Vibe for another week. And I've been Rich Jarrett, your host here on Black Country Extra. Lots more music coming up through the night and more community programming throughout the day. But to play us out tonight, let's have a look at Damien Rice featuring Lisa Hannigan. Now, The Blower's Daughter is an absolutely fantastic song. For me, though, it brings back memories of driving across the Canadian prairie when I was about 23, 24. And the person I was sharing the car with had this CD and wouldn't turn it off. And yeah, I think I'm only just coming back around to being able to listen to it again after hearing it that many times. Anyway, this is the Blower's Daughter, and this is Damien Rice here on Black Country Extra.
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1: From the Sky News Centre at midnight, Andy Burnham's investing £8.4 billion in a UK nuclear submarine programme. The funds will support progress towards making the first of four new nuclear submarines ready for service by the 2030s. The Prime Minister says it'll also support tens of thousands of jobs and apprenticeships across the country. Meanwhile, he's also blasted past failures to fix social care in England as a major dereliction of public duty. Andy Burnham says he'll make progress by asking an independent review into the sector to report a year early. He also pledged to improve pay and training and confirmed cross-party talks. He's been asked if his plans need tax rises.
2: You have to do more with what you've got. Some of what we would want to do in the fullest sense will require difficult decisions, but we will be honest with people about those. We will put them before the country at the right time, and we will hopefully proceed with people's consent.
1: A Hull funeral director who prevented lawful burials claims to have told police many times, "Let me help you," as footage is released of his arrest and police interview in 2024.
3: I never intended for any of this to be. This is not how I'd have liked this to come to, and trying to navigate the difficulties we were having financially, mostly as a business.
1: Robert Bush will be sentenced on Friday for 67 offences. More than half of England is now in drought. Continuous dry weather has taken its toll on water supplies. Scotland's Angharad Evans received the biggest cheers of the night as she picked up her second gold medal at the Commonwealth Games. She took the 200 metres breaststroke title in Glasgow. Northern Ireland's Kate O'Connor won the heptathlon. And musician and actor Glenn Hansard has died in a motorcycle crash in County Dublin. He won an Oscar in 2008 for his song used in the film Once and began his career busking before co-founding The Frames. That's the latest. I'm Faye Rowlands.

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1: From the Sky News Centre at 1, Andy Burnham's announced an £8.4 billion investment in the UK's nuclear submarine programme. The government says it will support 22,000 apprenticeships by 2035 and tens of thousands of jobs across the country. It'll help deliver the next phase of the Dreadnought-class submarines built in Barrow in Furness. Defence Secretary Wes Streeting spoke earlier this month about the Prime Minister's aims for defence spending.
2: The Prime Minister has spoken passionately about his ambition to reindustrialise Britain. Defence is at the forefront of that mission. Defence will not just be a recipient of the proceeds of economic growth. It will be a central contributor.
1: A court's heard a disgraced Hull funeral director spent £42,000 on holidays while defrauding customers. 48-year-old Robert Bush has admitted 67 offences. He told police the business had a cash flow problem and made poor choices. Victims have been describing the impact of being given the wrong ashes of loved ones. Tristan Essex's grandmother Jessie Stockdale's body was recovered following a police investigation.
3: Words can't describe. We're all traumatised. You know, I don't think we'll ever get over this.
1: Triple murderer James Desper has been told he'll never leave prison, with police also reviewing the deaths of four others he once lived with. The 40-year-old killed two men he knew from his time at a homeless hostel in Cornwall. The Liberal Democrats say constructive talks have been held with the Tories and government on reforming social care in England. A review's been brought forward. Police say there'll be no further action taken against Green Party leader Zach Polanski over a social media post. Reform's Nigel Farage claimed it incited violence. And an emergency meeting with UEFA's 55 member associations will be held today to discuss FIFA's proposal to sell stakes in its competitions. FIFA President Gianni Infantino has offered nations £30 million if they back the plan. And more than half of England is now in drought. Continuous dry weather's taken its toll on water supplies. That's the latest. I'm Faye Rowlands.